0: knew about dinosaurs upside down. UCLA researchers say the T-Rex was warm-blooded. Researcher Robert Eagle.
1: And we were able to show that based on the thermal tolerance range of an organism, large organism with a body temperature of 36 degrees C.
0: That's 97 degrees Fahrenheit. 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
0: Some people opposed to Flock cameras are taking removal into their own hands.
5: In one instance, a group of hackers took down a Flock camera above a roadway and instead of destroying it, reverse engineered it and shared the extracted data with several tech-related media outlets. One analysis found that an ALPR typically captures 28 pictures of a single passing vehicle, but some over 100, with the images then sent to Flock through a cellular network.
0: ABC's Jim Ryan. During an address to the European Parliament, Canadian Prime Minister Mark Carney called for deeper transatlantic ties with the EU.
6: Together, Canada and the European Union can anchor our ground to hold our values while forming a protective canopy under which our citizens can thrive.
0: His speech came a day after the EU invited Canada to be its first ever associate member amid an ongoing trade war with President Trump. Fiji has declared a national HIV emergency. The island's nation's health ministry says about one in every 60 adults is now living with HIV, compared to one in 167 5 years ago. Fiji is offering free HIV testing and free prevention medication to those at highest risk. Texas coach Steve Sarkisian says he should have better handled his post-game interview with ESPN reporter Holly Rowe after the win over Ohio State. He acknowledged the testy exchange led to the creation of fake videos and an apology. Dave Packer, ABC News.
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9: Joe brought us.

0: it's the story of this zoo that was advertising child predator night, which is not what they meant. They would, you know, kids come and see some of the most famous predators, lions, tigers, etc. So child predator night sounds terrible. Got this text from somebody. Reminds me of the time I was giving a live announcement at church and said we are raising money for human trafficking.
1: Right, right. Hey, it's an expensive endeavor.
0: Oof. Speaking of expensive, Joe opened the show by saying he missed the golden age of fraud in America.
1: I regret it.
0: I hope that's true. I hope the golden age of fraud is over. We'll always be fighting it. There'll always be fraudsters. I hope which you're about to hear about, the easy money.
1: Yeah.
0: That I almost feel bad for not having grabbed some myself. I hope those days are over.
1: You know how COVID had all sorts of weird symptoms. One of the symptoms was it turned off anybody's interest in finding out whether programs and the people who got the money were legitimate. Apparently, because the last decade has been just the golden age of fraud.
0: The story's out of California. Shocking! From Fox News.
2: One of the alleged California fraudsters is accused of using millions of dollars in taxpayer funds for his personal enrichment by spending it on a bunch of things, including a lounge, luxury vacations, vintage car restorations, and commercial properties completely unrelated to homeless housing. His arrest is part of the DOJ's major fraud takedown targeting schemes that stole millions of dollars from programs meant to house the homeless here in California.
0: Him driving an expensive sports car has nothing to do with homeless housing? Are you sure? As I often say, how many people had to be aware of this and keep their mouths shut? I mean, if you were working with him at this agency and he's driving a Porsche, you'd think, I know what you make. What's
1: right,
0: going on here?
1: Right. You know, I know we have more audio, and I don't want to steal anybody's thunder, but it strikes me, I'm looking at the stuff we've assembled, that guy was getting millions of dollars fraudulently for homeless housing. I've got people stealing millions and millions of dollars on fake child care. And then there's the millions and millions and millions of dollars that Nick Shirley highlighted that was immigrant services. And I think there's like one more example. I mean, there's not a government program that exists that it isn't getting millions of dollars siphoned from it. Man, hundreds of millions, billions, I'm sorry, billions.
3: And if there's, train.
0: Man, yeah. If there's one thing I could do to turn the tide, it would be this, and I don't understand why it doesn't happen. You only hear about these stories out of conservative outlets. Liberal news organizations don't report this stuff. Why? You're the ones that are advocating for the homeless and say they don't have housing. This guy was stealing money from the homeless. You're the one that's... I don't want money for the homeless to start with.
1: They're junkies.
0: My crowd shouldn't be pointing this out. I don't want to give them any money. They screwed up their own lives. That's their fault. Let them suffer the consequences of their actions. You're the one who thinks they're suffering from an unfair capitalist system and want to give them money. So don't you want them to actually get the money? I don't get it.
1: Directionality. Well, there are a number of different diseases that might kill America, but directionality, I think, may get there first, which is the idea that, well, directionally, I want money to go to the homeless, and calling out waste and fraud and abuse sounds like I'm going in the other direction, so I'm just not going to say anything. That directionality will kill America.
0: Here's the rest of that particular story.
2: Three defendants were charged in separate federal cases, including 46-year-old Michael Young, who allegedly misappropriated more than $7.5 million in taxpayer funds and used the money for commercial real estate and to finance the construction of a high-end nightclub in Inglewood and an adjacent bingo hall.
1: You know, at least he was investing in growing the economy. Bingo halls and nightclubs, etc.
0: Right.
1: You know, it's not like he wasn't just consuming it. He was, an entrepreneur.
0: So that was L.A. Let's switch to San Diego and hear this story.
4: These were made up fake daycares that day after day, month after month, year after year, billed the taxpayer for allegedly taking care of children.
5: An announcement from the

0: former U.S. Assistant Attorney General for the National Fraud Enforcement Division. 12 people arrested, accused of running bogus daycares across San Diego. Investigators say they claimed to provide child care for dozens of children when many times the defendants themselves were not even in the country.
1: 57 days of surveillance footage. There was one day where children entered that facility, and that one day happens to be the date of a random, unannounced state inspection.
2: How many people had to be aware of this at a bunch of different levels? There had to be dozens, if not a hundred people that know this is going on.
3: Here's a charming side note on that story. Of the 12 people arrested for the 8 figures of theft of taxpayer money, more than $10 million, 11 are naturalized U.S. citizens from Syria, Somalia, Afghanistan, Iraq, and Sudan, and the 12th has a green card and a pending application for citizenship. Thanks, Joe Biden.
2: We've got so much on this. Let's go back to William LaJeunesse on Fox, 72 there, Michael. How easy it is.
4: Yesterday's crackdown indictment is emblematic of the homeless crisis in Los Angeles. Easy money, inside dealing, no oversight, services and shelters promised or paid for but never provided, sham companies, kickbacks, ghost clients, so-called nonprofits pocketing millions earmarked for the poor, instead paying for vintage cars, luxury homes, designer clothes, and those overseas vacations.
2: The directionality thing you're talking about, it makes me so mad. So I'm a bad guy because I'm the hard-hearted, I don't want these programs. People are drug addicts. They screwed up their life. That's their problem. I don't want these programs. I'm a bad guy for that. You're a good person for advocating programs where the money doesn't help any of the things you're talking about. It gets stolen by crooks. But you,
3: Somalian criminals, yeah.
2: But you're the good person and I'm the bad person.
3: Right.
2: Hilarious.
3: You finally figured it out. That's right.
2: It's incredible. So you get points for pretending to care, because I have to think you're pretending or you'd be going crazy over the fact that this money was stolen and didn't actually help the drug addicts.
3: You know, I just read something great about that. Who wrote this? I can't remember. It's talking about people with various T-shirts or bumper stickers. I don't think anybody who is not mentally damaged in some way really believes that putting a bumper sticker on their 15-year-old Subaru is going to help us free Tibet or coexist or combat climate change or whatever. But I see many, many of those stickers, and they all read the same way to me. Look at me caring about the poor and the oppressed more than you do.
2: Right.
3: That was well put. Yeah. Yeah. I kind of like to hear the guy from HUD. Scott Turner, okay. 75, Michael, if you don't mind.
5: Lhasa has continually funded a homeless industrial complex on the backs of American taxpayers while fraud has continually run rampant. No wonder their track record at Lhasa is a failing record. While homelessness funding tripled in L.A. over the past decade, homelessness has doubled. And when you dig deeper, we found out why. Lhasa, the largest recipient of homeless funding in the nation, is riddled with fraud, waste, and abuse. And those days of blank checks are indeed over. Today, those who broke the law are facing the ultimate consequence, law and order.
2: If you're not cynical about all this crap, and I know plenty of people who aren't, they just fully embrace emotionally that, oh, I give to that program. I love it so much. If you're not cynical about all this stuff, you just aren't paying attention. Or you have a childlike enthusiasm for stuff. I don't know what that is.
3: I like dreamers. I kind of like hanging out with them. I like creating art with them. I don't want them in charge. They don't have the capacity to be the adult in the room and make the hard decisions. Again, they're not bad people. They're just not cut out for leadership. And we're such a touchy-feely, victim-oriented society at this point. In Cali Unicornia, well, I was going to say that's the sort of people we have in charge. That's the sort of people we have voting for criminals, Karen Bass, who pass themselves off as the caring dreamers type, when they're actually the most cynical union hack lawyer thieves you can imagine.
2: Don't you understand that me not wanting to give them anything and you wanting to give them lots ends up with the same result if it gets stolen?
3: You're wasting your
2: It's actually worse than my plan, because in my plan, tax.

0: employers get to keep their money.
1: So,
0: but it didn't harm the homeless any, me keeping my money, because they weren't going to get it anyway.
1: No, no. And maybe you, just for instance, maybe you would want to do something substantive to help somebody who's actually down on their luck through your church or a private charity, but know that money's been confiscated by the government so that Somali immigrants can steal it or the government itself can hand it out to their favorite thieves. So speaking of thieves, a word from our friends at Simply Safe Home Security. I noticed a close relative, I won't name them, has the water sensors that are part of the customizable Simply Safe system everywhere that water might leak because they had a catastrophic leak a couple of years
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1: Ago. 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
0: AI-powered cameras detecting suspicious activity at the perimeter and alerting live U.S.-based agents, or some of the stuff Joe was just talking about. 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
0: Oh, we're still on.
1: We seem to be, yes. again, not to belabor the point, but as I scan like our audio and the articles I have in front of me, it's daycare. It's immigrant services. It's bums and junkies programs. You name it. I mean, please, anybody who works in retail knows how scammy the EBT cards are. It's just, the welfare state is a fraud program that occasionally falls victim to poor people getting help. There you go. That's too long for a t-shirt, but I like it.
0: The New York Post is famous for outlandish headlines that get you to click on them. This is among the most outlandish headlines I've ever seen. We'll mention that, among other things, on the way.
2: Armstrong and Getty.
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2: Borealis broadband traffic cams at the way station by the S-curve show the northbound side of the Glen Highway well within the midst of rush hour for our afternoon drive. I'm seeing a decent amount of southbound traffic too, so just make sure you leave room between your vehicle and the one ahead of you and drive carefully out there. This is Time Saver Traffic.
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1: Happy 60th anniversary, Star Trek, where there is space for everybody.
5: 60th.
6: Speak English.
5: 60th anniversary for a television show. Wow, that's an old TV show, Star Trek, which lives on, of course, in reruns. I saw it in reruns. I mean, that show is so old that I had to watch it in reruns.
7: Right.
5: Because I was a tot when it was on, but that's who knew he was still alive? That's Scotty, the engineer. Got no power, Captain.
6: The great James Doohan, known for a variety of roles. Not really.
5: Still alive and living off that show from 60 years ago, leading a Vulcan salute at the London Museum. So there you go.
8: Fascinating.
5: I agree, Spock. Okay. I've got some good economic news for you. The Byron York of the Washington Examiner is saying, why isn't Trump out here touting this? But before I get to that, the worst headline the New York Post maybe has ever had in terms of clickbait. I've not clicked on the story, although I've kind of seen the picture and I get it.
6: Oh, boy. Oh, boy.
5: What's a Hydrox champ? That's some sort of race or running or... anybody know what that is? I'm looking at it. It looks like some sort of extreme fitness something.
6: I don't know.
5: Anyway, champ finally apologizes for it because she's laying down on a track and then in a running uniform and then running. I won't describe the picture. Hydrox champ finally apologizes for diarrhea-covered face and says she learned there's more to life than racing.
6: Okay.
5: Now, that's a headline.
6: At first, it just seemed gratuitous. But what is the life lesson, I find myself wondering? And how was it gained from the aforementioned unfortunate affliction?
5: I'd say the lesson should be do whatever you can to avoid having diarrhea on your face.
6: Oh, you just don't have to say it out loud. Nobody wanted that.
5: Oh, my God.
6: What the heck's a Hydrox, Katie? Do you have any idea?
9: It's like a running and functional workout competition.
5: Oh, okay.
6: She lost.
5: How'd she end up with D on her F?
6: Wow, I don't.
5: Wind?
6: Hydrox, that was like a cheap alternative to Oreos.
5: Oh,
6: when
5: right.
6: We were kids.
9: Yeah.
5: Right.
6: That was back when the government told us, stop eating that horrible butter. Eat this tub of

0: trans fat instead.
1: Thank you, government.
0: Margarine. Yeah, thanks. The libertarian was born.
1: Hassan Piker was just on Axios and confirmed that he thinks America is a bigger terrorist than Al-Qaeda. Please go away. Just go away. Quit. I saw a clip of him yesterday, and he just said, I hate this effing country. I hate this effing country. And I thought, you're so transparently what you are. You're like,
0: yeah.
1: You're like Madonna, only with rhetoric. And just, hey, look at me. I'm doing something outlandish. Aren't you upset?
0: I'm so transgressive, and I'm a socialist, but I'm really rich, and my parents are rich, and I hate this country as an immigrant in a country that made my parents and my multi-generational wealth.
1: Okay. Aren't you upset at what I just said? No. Go away. I don't want to hear the clip. And then this good economic news that I thought was really interesting. I didn't know this. Byron York says, why isn't Trump needs to resonate with people being unhappy about with the economy. We mentioned that earlier. Two-thirds of people think Trump has made the economy worse. How about these numbers? The Census Bureau statistics show that the U.S. poverty rate fell to a record low in 2025. We have record low poverty in this country. Despite seeing ads about hunger, we have less of it than we've ever had. And if you are hungry, then you're not Googling or something. There are plenty of programs. There's no reason for you to be hungry. And
0: hey, eat something. That would be my advice.
1: And the real median household income in 2025 was the highest on record dating back to 1967.
0: Yes.
1: Those are
0: our
1: two
0: poor people are
1: numbers.
0: Richer than the middle class of our entire history as a nation.
1: That needs to be sold more, not just Trump and for the midterms, just in general for capitalism as a theory, free market as a theory. Wow. Those are some good stats.
0: What enabled all of that? The United States Navy. Just reading about that, super interesting. Plus, the guy duct taped on a plane has broken his silence.
2: Armstrong and Getty.
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14: 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To a port in Madagascar, into the hands of a surgeon, to the eyes of the MRI technician, the scalpel, the monitor, the post-op, and finally, a mirror. A tumor removed, replaced by tears of joy. To a small fishing village in Africa, to the hopes of a boy, to his dreams of playing soccer, to the hands of a surgeon, the long recovery, until one day, the joy of finally being part of the team. 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Wherever Mercy does.
15: News. I'm Dave Packer. President Trump ordered by a federal judge to give 30 days notice before making any changes to the Kennedy Center, including renovation or demolition. ABC's Peter Haralambos.
16: Despite a judge blocking President Trump from renaming the Kennedy Center after himself, Trump has threatened to stop the center's already funded renovation if his name's not plastered on the facade of the Performing Arts Center.
17: The Trump administration should certainly have recognition, because frankly, if we don't do that, it's going to close. It'll end up being ripped down.
15: An F-16 from the Texas Air National Guard was on a training mission when it crashed this afternoon in rural Blair Township outside of Traverse City. The pilot safely ejected. OpenAI now disclosing six new incidents of, quote, concerning behavior where ChatGPT models allegedly attempted to override human instructions and then hide their tracks. UCLA researchers now say the T-Rex was warm-blooded with a body temperature 97 degrees Fahrenheit. This is ABC News.
18: The KFQD weather forecast for Anchorage and the Valley. As we work our way through this afternoon, skies will be turning mostly cloudy, highs in the upper 50s. Cloudy tonight, showers becoming possible as the night progresses, lows in the upper 40s. Cloudy with off and on rain tomorrow, highs near 55. Saturday, cloudy, chance for scattered showers, highs near 55. This is KFQD meteorologist Steve Adamson.

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1: Apparently, Costco has become a major social hub where shoppers go to meet friends, date, and build community. Listen, if you can land a date with a $1.50 hot dog breath, God bless you. That's what I think.
2: Costco seems like a good place, actually, for that sort of thing to me. If you're a certain sort of person.
3: Sure. Yeah. Yeah. I'm out of the game. So this segment will be devoted to what we often refer to as Bingo Bango Bongo, a number of unrelated stories, all worth considering at least very briefly. First of all, we ran the data on trans teen suicide panic and found the claims are completely misleading.
2: No way.
3: Not surprisingly. You know, I don't want to get in the habit of declaring this the biggest this or the most grotesque that or the most serious this all the time, but the you can choose between a live son or a dead daughter
2: Ooh.
3: May be the most insidiously perverse and wrong thing ever delivered by a medical professional.
2: Moral blackmail, they call it.
3: Yeah.
2: It's pretty horrible.
3: Countless and, parents. Yeah.
2: And how do you not feel for parents who confronted with this, who'd ever even thought of this in their lives situation, and a doctor who you have respect for or psychiatrist or whoever right. tells you, look, here's your situation. Either go along with this or they're going to kill themselves and that'll be on your hands.
3: Exactly. Yeah. You can choose between a live son or a dead daughter. And the psychologist is nodding her head as the social worker or teacher is telling the parents the same thing. They ought to be jailed for it for decades. Anyway, countless parents have heard some variation of these words from physicians, medical associations, media outlets, online activists. If children believe they're born in the wrong body and can't get sex change treatments, the argument goes they're at high risk of committing suicide. No claim has swayed more parents to let their kids get puberty blockers, cross-sex hormones, and even surgeries. Struck fear into the heart of lawmakers considering restrictions on such treatments. But as they show in a new report, and man, this is thorough, the suicide threat isn't true. Protecting children from transgender treatments does not increase suicide rates, and their data proves it. Now, and this is what I've been saying for a long time, but it has nothing to do with me being right. There's no question that suicide is higher among children who believe they're transgender.
2: Of
3: and
2: course.
3: That's absolutely heartbreaking. And it absolutely demands intervention. But kids who assert they're born in the wrong body typically suffer from serious mental health issues, including depression and anxiety, autism, and a couple other things, notably, that those are the suicide risk. And then if you sell them a handful of magic beans, that this is going to solve your problems, your deep emotional misery, these magic beans will solve your misery. And then they don't, because they won't. Then you've got a suicide risk. And they go into the data and everything, but activists and allies continue to say the real issue is the failure to medically affirm these children's chosen gender identity. Listen to the kids, they say.
2: Wow.
3: Oh, God. I could talk about this for an hour and a half.
2: That's ever a good idea to listen to the kids?
3: Oh.
2: I'm hungry. Maybe if one of them says I'm hungry, give them something.
3: A dog is biting me. There's probably a dog biting them. But I'm actually a girl? No, you're clearly a boy. Be any kind of boy you want.
2: Or climate change is the biggest problem in America. Or whatever. Children, they have a special view of the world that is untarnished by blah, blah, blah.
3: Yeah, they're children. Shut up. I want to get to the whole Great Barrier Reef is growing faster than ever story at some point.
2: It's an okay barrier reef.
3: Again, you with your bad-mouthing that barrier reef. Anyway, let's move on in one of those traditions or transitions that, I'm sorry, I blew that line. It's terrible. I would like to apologize to the guy I stole it from. The great Frank Zappa, who I once heard say, now in one of those jarring transitions that have endeared us to dozens, stolen that line 100 times. Rest in peace, Frank. Of course, he would say, I'm dead. There's no afterlife. You're an idiot. So, you know, whatever. Samsung fans are mocking you again, Apple people.
2: Go ahead.
3: And you probably deserve it. Blue Bubble don't care. Am I wrong? So, as usual, you know, Apple fans are saying, wow, now I get why you want a foldable, why you have a foldable phone. And all the Samsung people are welcome. I love this line. Welcome to a day in the life of Samsung Nation, where the indignities never end. The company and its followers have long chafed at their second-class status. And last week's iPhone unveiling reignited the resentments. So far, so same, said one of the social media accounts. Fans tired of hearing about new features they've had since 2018 that are spreading conspiracy theories about the new phone and chiding potential defectors.
2: Well, those of us that are in the two-thirds of smartphone users who use Apple are interested in it. Does that make sense? It's by far the market leader.
3: Right, right. But I do get the, oh my God, look at it. I've had that since 2018.
2: But wouldn't
3: reaction.
2: You, but wouldn't you just kind of silently feel superior as opposed to like being angry about it? I would if I was in that situation.
3: I'm sorry. Are my headphones working? This is the 21st century. Silently feeling superior doesn't exist anymore.
4: No.
2: Hello,
4: no.
2: The 90s called.
3: Yeah, they want their quiet dignity back. Stupid. Oh, boy. Yeah. Anyway, it's just whatever phone you want. I don't care.
2: Among the things I can't get worked up about is the

0: old Samsung, Apple, with you. Use whatever phone you want. I don't care. I don't care who had what feature first. It makes no difference to me.
1: Boy, I tell you what, if I see a half-naked Sydney Sweeney with a Samsung phone, I'm going to be so angry. Oh, the fake reverses of the modern world. Speaking of the 21st century.
0: Will the new foldable iPhone that I'd really want and will get, will it fit in my little charging dock thing that a lot of cars have now? They made a little thing that's shaped so you can put your phone in there and it charges automatically. Will it fit in there? If it doesn't, that'll suck.
1: I do not know, sir.
0: I'm not sure.
1: I do not know. The only time I've resented the non-Apple users is, and this has gotten better, but my dad, he's like a Samsung guy or whatever, just because it was probably cheaper when he decided to get a smartphone. And that thriftiness has been passed down, more or less. But it's when we're doing group texts with the family.
0: Yeah,
1: and
0: I know.
1: Sending pictures.
0: It would be so much easier. I want to get my parents into the Apple world, but they're so against it because just it's so much more expensive than they have. Like they use a really cheap tablet. Luckily, my brother's girlfriend was able to go through it and make it work again for my dad. Cause you know, just those things are more complicated in terms of keeping bugs out of them and all that different sort of stuff. I've tried to convince him that the Apple product is perfect for you. It's easier to use. It's not more complex or it's easier.
1: Yeah. Yeah. Craig, the healthcare guru, is a big Samsung guy. He won't have it. He won't hear it. Anyway, blah, blah, blah, what Frank Zappa said. Duct-taped plane passenger breaks his silence. Remember that 67-year-old guy went crazy on the plane? He's drunk, allegedly, and he was threatening people. He's shouting racial slurs, and they tried to fight people, and they ended up having to duct-tape him down, including his head, because he was biting people.
0: If I had gotten bitten or close to bitten, I'd have wrapped a lot of duct tape around his head too. I don't care if it's uncomfortable. Stop biting people, you weirdo.
1: Yeah, the best case is I duct tape your head to the
0: How about I put it over your mouth hole and nose holes? Huh?
1: Oh,
0: shut up.
1: Oh, nice job, nose hole. Anyway.
0: Hey, stop thrashing.
1: 67-year-old Lane Lundeen. That reminds me, shout out to Lane, the retired cop. Haven't talked to Lane in too long. Thinking about you and your sweet wife. What a great guy. Anyway, he said, I don't remember any of what happened. I assaulted a police officer? Is that what this says? I don't have my glasses, he said in court.
0: I don't know if I buy this.
1: Let's see.
0: What does it say here? I assaulted a police officer and yelled things at people. And I have no memory of this, Your Honor. He's trying to do the whole Clancy thing.
1: District Court Commissioner George Haig read the accusations against him as Lundeen moaned, "Oh my God, what a mess! I don't remember any of it."
0: It's possible.
1: Drunk?
0: It's possible he was so drunk he didn't remember it.
1: Yeah. Yeah. Let's see. He said during his initial appearance that all he remembered was talking to the man next to him. And the man next to him said, quote, "I've never seen someone change in a split second from light to dark as I saw then, as if something had taken him over. He went from the friendliest guy in the world to this dark person."
0: I was talking to a guy the other day who just got out of jail. And I said, "Why were you in there?" And he said, "I don't know." And what's weird is they don't know either. They haven't been able to find the records.
1: Wait a minute. Wait a minute. Shouldn't somebody know?
0: Seems like someone ought to know.
1: I'm just saying you got to turn me loose.
0: They did. Because of that.
1: Okay.
0: I think because of that.
1: That's a technical.
0: Waking up in jail and not knowing why you're there has got to be among the worst things that could happen to you emotionally, I would think.
1: Oh, I would be thinking.
0: Did I?
1: Clearly something went terrible.
0: Kill
1: wrong.
0: Somebody? Did I?
1: Oh, my God. You're right.
0: Yeah.
1: You're right. Because I would be thinking, what did I do that's in my character? But no, if you had no idea, your character obviously had gone away.
0: Yeah.
1: Wow. Anyway, so his seatmate said during their chat, when he was the friendliest guy on earth, he was talking about the reality of the real power of God on earth and in our lives.
0: Hmm.
1: And then he went dark and started, he became irate and started cursing Jesus and blaspheming Jesus and God, screeching, "It's all bull-ass. Jesus is bull-ass."
0: Well,
1: then he tried to fight everybody.
0: That doesn't sound drunk to me. He could be on a variety of drugs that I don't know that much about, but

0: To turn like that, I've never heard a drunk do that. Go from I'm a big believer to Jesus is fake and go nuts the other direction. I just have never seen that.
1: I remember my shock at first finding out that one of the kindest, smartest, friendliest people I know, that when he gets drunk, he goes dark and he wants to fight guys.
0: Oh,
1: I just couldn't believe
0: thank
1: it.
0: Thank God I never had that trait at all.
1: Oh, no. Everybody's my friend. Are you kidding? Huh.
0: Yeah, now that's tough. Don't drink if you got that gene kink mental twist, whatever that is.
1: Oh, yeah. Yeah, you got to, I don't know, either don't get intoxicated at all or go with gummies.
0: I worked with a guy, and he wasn't a big drinker or anything like that. He rarely drank, but the like three times I was around him when he drank, he was in the middle of the bar with his shirt off fighting a guy. He's one of those guys who would take his shirt off for some reason. And be fighting
1: guys. It's a nice shirt. I get it. It's like taking it for your wife.
0: And it was completely out of character. I mean, he was nothing like that at all. At all.
1: Wow.
0: As a sober guy. And he rarely drank. But the three times I was around where he drank, he's in the middle of the bar with his shirt off, swinging and being with held back. Crazy.
1: That is crazy. Yeah. Maybe this guy in the plane was like that. I'm not sure we can squeeze it in the next segment. I'd love to get to it at some point. Just a great, great think piece. The Zero Risk Society has arrived. We've achieved dominance, the United States of America, by taking big swings, big chances. Where has that ethos gone?
0: That's troubling.
1: Is it inevitable? I don't know. I don't know.
0: Part of the cycle of civilizations. Yeah, I hope not.
1: So, speaking of aiming for victories and that sort of thing, as opposed to just existing, football is back.
0: Yes.
1: I'm super happy about it. Football is here, and so is DraftKings.
0: Told you that Josh Allen story earlier about the Bills playing tonight. Anyway, DraftKings is now live in all 50 states. 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
13: Seeing heavy traffic in South Anchorage at Diamond and C, Diamond and Abbott, and O'Malley and Old Seward for our afternoon excursion, and it's bumper to bumper at Tudor and the Seward Highway, as well as at Boniface and DeBar. This is Time Saver Traffic.
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16: This is Tyler Rico. So nice to meet you. Sorry, I broke my hand. I was there when you defended the drags. Who's your favorite drag queen in Texas?
17: Oh my gosh, probably Alyssa Edwards.
16: Alyssa Edwards? Yes. I love Mikey Mays. Thank you so much.
0: Who has a name at hand when asked who's your favorite drag queen? What percentage of people? It's got to be single digits.
1: And most of them are child groomers, Mr. Tallarico.
0: Anyway, that's the Democratic senatorial candidate in Texas, of all places. Not California, which I don't think it'd be good politics in California. Because most people don't have favorite drag queens. But
1: if Ken Paxton loses in Texas, that will be perhaps the tip of Mount Everest of the Republican Party can screw up anything.
0: Yeah. So I've heard this clip from Tallarico's minister. You're big on this. I want to hear this.
1: It's pretty self-explanatory.
0: Okay.
18: He went on Fox News and like walked that back. Did you see that?
19: Yeah, he's giving some advice that I don't think he should be following.
18: Yeah, because that's frankly something that attracted me to this church was like.
19: And I can guarantee you that once he gets elected, he'll change his tune back to where he was.
18: Okay, but he has to kind of play this game.
19: Yes, that's what his campaign has convinced him of, is that the Democratic Party is backing off on their stances on trans and all of this. And so his staff is encouraging him to kind of do the same thing just for the next 50 weeks. Whatever days, I guess. I think it's bad advice, personally. But if it helps him win, okay.
0: What kind of church is that?
1: Super progressive, left-wingy, transy, Black Lives Matter flaggy church in Texas.
0: In Texas?
1: Yeah, yeah.
0: Anyway, so he's a member of that church, and then him coming out over the last couple of weeks where he says, I misspoke about these gender fluidity. And
1: I missed the mark with that one.
0: God is queer or whatever he said.
1: There are six different genders. And, you know, the God is non-binary thing didn't bother me at all. It's correct, essentially.
0: Okay, fantastic. Joe's checking the declare box for God. Fine.

0: Send angry texts to Jack. He wants to read them.
1: Have you seen the Sistine Chapel? Is it an old guy with a beard or not?
0: You know what? Check and mate. No, just the quest to reduce God to human terms, I think, is a mistake. Anyway, but you believe what you want to believe. I don't care.
1: He better be bearded or I'm going to be mad.
0: Oh, boy.
1: Maybe he got tired
0: of grooming it and all. He shaves for the summer. I don't know.
1: I get up there and he's clean shaven. Everybody was growing beards. It was cool once, but now it's trite.
0: Now it's gone gray, and I just don't like it as much. Yeah, maybe. Who's your favorite drag queen, by the way?
1: What an odd question. I'm a little confused as to why they ask him that. Were they trying to... So the crowd that was excited about him running as a guy that's super into the trans stuff and everything like that, were they trying to push him back in that direction where the minister said is where he really is?
0: No, I just think they were asking I just think it was his fellow traveler asking the question.
1: If I want him to get elected, I don't ask him that question because that doesn't play well.
0: Yeah, but you don't know that if you're on the far left. You think everybody thinks like you except for Nazi fascists like Republicans.
1: You think most voters in Texas have a favorite drag queen? You are really out of touch.
0: Well, yeah, these people are. They're crazy. They belong to a cult. It's insane. But to him, it's like, you know, I told the story of I was in a hotel room. I went down to the bar.
1: Hotel room, drag queen, where is this story going?
0: Well, it was during my experimental phase. No, I went down to the bar, and there were some guys watching football, and we struck up a conversation, and he asked me, who is your favorite power running back who just run guys over? And we were talking about our favorite football. To James Tallarico, that's the same question. Who's your favorite drag queen?
1: Earl Campbell, by the way.
0: Oh, good choice.
1: You'll never miss a segment if you subscribe to the podcast, Armstrong and Getty On Demand.
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4: There are still 10 weeks left in the Atlantic hurricane season.
5: Here at the heart of the season, the Atlantic has produced five tropical storms, but none have hit the 74-mile-an-hour winds that would earn a hurricane designation. A trough of low pressure producing thunderstorms in the mid-Atlantic bears watching, but forecasters say the same El Nino wind shear that's kept the season quiet may kill that storm system as well.
4: ABC's Jim Ryan, a potential security incident over the skies of Reagan National Airport.
6: Pilots on two different planes reported a drone flying over the runway and taxiway over at Reagan National Airport. Not only is this extraordinarily rare because it's an airport, of course, but regular drones shouldn't even be able to physically take off in the D.C. area unless they were nefariously tampered with or received special FAA clearance. And that's clearance, of course, that obviously wouldn't be given over an active airport.
4: ABC's Gio Benitez. Merriam-Webster says it added 1,400 new words and definitions to its dictionary, including vibe coding, yacht rock, parasocial, and Mandela effect. Dolly Parton was awarded the Lifetime Achievement Award at the Americana Music Association ceremony last night, and she accepted posthumously on video.
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4: I'm Dave Packer, ABC News.
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5: The KFQD weather forecast for Anchorage. This afternoon, turning mostly cloudy, highs in the upper 50s. Tonight, cloudy with showers becoming possible as the night wears on, lows in the upper 40s. Friday, cloudy with occasional rain likely, highs near 55. Saturday, staying cloudy, chance for scattered showers, highs around 55. This is KFQD meteorologist Steve Adamson.

0: Welcome back to the Ramsey Show here in the Fair Ones Credit Union Studio. 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I'm Jay, this is Dr. John, and we've got Ben in Shreveport, Louisiana. Hey, Ben, how can we help today?
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0: You bet. How can we help?
1: Yeah, so I am just wanting some advice on whether or not I should essentially take away access to spending for my wife because of her self-described spending problems.
0: What do the spending problems look like? Explain that a little bit more.
1: Yeah, so just spending a lot of money on hobbies and clothing and things that are pretty, iffy on whether or not we really

0: 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So drive carefully out there. This is Time Saver Traffic.
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9: Hi, thank you for taking my call.
8: You bet.
9: I was wanting to know, so my husband and I are 28 and 29, and we have one little boy, and we're expecting another one on the way.
8: Congrats.
9: Well, we are in a strong position to buy a new home, and with the current market in our area, there's not a whole lot of movement on the market, and so we have an opportunity with our funds by following y'all's plan that we can really move on a house that we want to live in. We would love to have up to 4 children, but our hesitation here is, are we a little bit too quick to purchase a forever home being this young, or do we really need to be looking at a more shorter term home than that?
8: What do you mean when you say forever home? It's a very hard prediction to make.
10: Yeah,
8: that you will be in the same place.
10: I'm on forever home number 6.
8: Yeah. What gives you that confidence, Jan?
9: I think is going ahead and buying the house and the space for all 4 kids, and then also buying it in the location that really sets us up to have access to any opportunities around us. So my husband works a job where he could possibly move jobs, so we sit in a location where he can access two strong cities.
8: Okay.
9: But in order to do that, we're going to spend a little bit more money.
8: No, I think what you're saying, if you are framing it like that, I actually think that's a smart way to think about making a home purchase. Obviously, location matters most when you're buying a home. And yes, you want to buy the space that you need if you can afford it, and looking towards the future when you have growing kids. I do think that that's a smart thing. I think what I would guard against is when you say forever home, you can start to justify things that you don't really need by saying, well, eventually, well, when the kids get to college and when they get married, and you're going so, so far into time that we really don't even know. But it doesn't sound like you're doing that. I would just caution against that. Does that make sense?
9: Oh, yes, absolutely.
8: So that being said, what do you guys have to spend, and what are the houses in the area that you're looking for? What do they cost?
9: So the cost is that we're looking at is probably around the $600 to $750.

0: take all the anxieties of what might happen, what where kit college your newborn's going to go to, and what's the state of AI and your job, and we're in this city. Just keep a journal and call it the June of 2027 Solutions Journal, and I'm just going to start writing down all the things I'm worrying about, get them out of my body, out of my head, put them on a piece of paper, and I'm going to enjoy the bloody heck out of this knuckleheaded little baby that we just, just brought into the world. I'm going to enjoy this husband who's kind of clueless now that he's got two babies in the house now, and he's making a great salary. I'm going to enjoy my other toddler. I'm just going to practice exhaling. Is that fair?
1: Yes.
0: Y'all are such in such a great position. Y'all can kind of do what you want to do, and it sounds like you're being so wise about it. Jade, I'm the worst. I'm the worst at trying to solve 20-year problems from now. We were just talking about it in the break.
2: Like, yeah.
0: I think I'm going to, and it's like.
2: I mean, with homes, for sure, when people start talking about forever homes, I get a little bit nervous because it does give you permission to go off the rails. 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
5: Remain in the clutches of rush hour along the northbound side of the Glen Highway for our hitch this evening. Here in town, that's most readily apparent by all the traffic that's headed up Fifth Avenue by Airport Heights and the Glen Highway. Meanwhile, over in Midtown, things are looking pretty heavy as well at 36th and the Seward. This is Time Saver Traffic.
6: Ted Stevens believed in Alaska. He fought for Alaska, and he never stopped fighting for America. Now his name will sail the seas aboard the USS Ted Stevens DDG-128. You can request tickets to the commissioning ceremony at usstedstevens.org. September 30th, meet the sailors who will carry Senator Stevens' legacy into the future. Music, family fun, games, and more at the Park Strip in downtown Anchorage. The man who fought for Alaska, the ship that carries his name. Visit usstedstevens.org.
7: There's nobody tougher than Mary Peltola when it comes to standing up for Alaskans. She took on President Biden to open the Willow Project, the largest new oil and gas exploration development in decades, creating jobs for Alaskans. She stood up to corporate interest and both parties and proposed landmark legislation to limit bottom trawling in Alaska waters. 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
8: 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I'm Mary Peltola, and I approve this message.
7: Paid for by Alaskans for Mary.
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12: ABC News, I'm Dave Packer. OpenAI disclosed 6 new incidents where AI went rogue in the last 6 months. Meanwhile, discussions on AI safety have stalled on Capitol Hill after House Speaker Mike Johnson abruptly started the fall recess early. A judge has now ordered the White House to give 30 days notice if President Trump orders the demolition of the Kennedy Center. Photos last night captured the president looking at a poster board on Air Force One titled Kennedy Center Demolished. An F-16 fighter jet crashed Thursday in rural Michigan, leading to temporary evacuations in the neighborhood.
13: That F-16 from the Texas Air National Guard was on a training mission when it crashed this afternoon in rural Blair Township outside Traverse City. Fortunately, the pilot safely ejected.
12: ABC's Martha Raddatz in Los Angeles. Murder charges have been filed against the driver of the SUV in Tuesday's crash into a city bus that was followed by a deadly news helicopter crash. This is ABC News.
14: The KFQD weather forecast for Anchorage and the Valley. As we work our way through this afternoon, skies will be turning mostly cloudy, highs in the upper 50s. Cloudy tonight, showers becoming possible as the night progresses, lows in the upper 40s. Cloudy with off and on rain tomorrow, highs near 55. Saturday, cloudy, chance for scattered showers, highs near 55. This is KFQD meteorologist Steve Adamson.

0: Bureau says housing starts last month were 2.6% below the seasonally adjusted rate from July and 1.2% below the figure from August of last year. But looking ahead, building permits for future construction also were off last month compared to July, but well ahead of the figure from August 2025.
1: ABC's Jim Ryan, grief can cloud reason. That's the response from Buckingham Palace to new accusations Earl Spencer is making in his forthcoming book about talks with then Prince Charles over funeral arrangements for Princess Diana.
2: In excerpts of his new book, Swan Song, Diana, My Sister, Spencer describes Charles's furious response to him pushing back against the palace's idea that William and Harry should walk behind their mother's coffin. He writes, Prince Charles continued his stream of anger without me interrupting. Then he stopped. I assume the pause signaled an effort to bring himself under control. But then he unleashed down the phone what I've always taken to be his pent-up contempt for Diana and his horror that the world was so bowled over by her death. Rest assured, he hissed, we'll forget her soon enough.
1: ABC's Lama Hassan. Gustavo Dudamel has taken over as music director of the New York Philharmonic. He started last week after 17 successful season with the Los Angeles Philharmonic. He's a four-time NBA champion, sports analyst, and businessman, and now NBA Hall of Famer Shaquille O'Neal, named an honorary FBI agent. ABC News.
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0: Welcome back to The Ramsey Show here in the Fairwinds Credit Union Studio. I'm Jade, this is John, and we're going to go to Edward, who's in Fargo, North Dakota. Hey, Edward, how are you?
1: Good, how are you?
0: Doing all right. How can we help today?
1: So, first off, I'm not good at articulating my words, so try to bear with me because it's a long story, but I'll make it short.
2: Edward, I'm not either, so I'm glad you're here, brother. We'll get through this together.
1: Thank you. So, long story short, my wife called me this morning, and we're newlywed, so we're still trying to figure out our house and our just life situation, but she wants to sit down with her two older family members to discuss their family business. And I'm trying not to be biased with it, but I've always kind of been against it since day one. But she's such a hard worker. She's so smart and everything that I'm trying to, and it's part of her dream. There's just been so many issues with her family and her brothers to where it's caused a lot of drama between us or just hate and ruined relationships. So I guess the main thing is we're going to be sitting down and talking with them in the next week or so. To figure out, hey, if you guys keep disrespecting us, we're walking away. Otherwise, let's try to work this out, make this work.
0: What kind of disrespect?
1: Or not walk away. So I'm trying to figure out how to word it simply, but it's they've been against me for my beliefs and the way I live my life. Mm-hmm. And like the last 3 years, I've lived with my mom to help her with foster care and her horse ranch and all sorts of stuff. And they're just not believers, so they don't understand.

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5: Guys, if today's episode hit home, please let us know in the comments and do your best to share it. You know, share it with somebody who you know that's financially stressed out, that person at work, that person at church, your sister-in-law, your sister. Just share it, because when you share it, the message of hope spreads across the lands, and it's good for everybody. All right, let's go to Ben, who's in Grand Rapids, Michigan. Hey, Ben, how can John and I help today?
6: Hey, thanks for taking the call, guys. Appreciate it.
5: Yeah, you bet.
6: Little backstory, end of 2024, paid off all of our student loans, credit card debts, so we were officially debt-free besides the mortgage. That was exciting, loving life, living life, saving money. July of this year, my wife's vehicle was up to the 220,000-mile range, ended up getting her a nice, reliable Toyota. But that drained a significant portion of our savings. And now, unfortunately, my 2010 vehicle is also having some issues that the mechanic is recommending the fix slash replacement for it is potentially worth or would cost more than the vehicle itself.
5: Mm-hmm.
6: So we had kind of just worked on building everything back up, and then the car came. And we have put some money in retirement, and so now it's kind of left us short on the unknown of the unknown with mm-hmm. two vehicles going out in 3 months. So trying to figure out, obviously, without financing, you know, we just paid everything off. We don't want to go back to that.
5: Sure.
6: If there's another solution that maybe we're not thinking of.
5: What do you guys earn every single month combined?
6: We bring in... It's about $6,000 a month.
5: Okay, $6,000 a month. And up until July, you guys were socking whatever margin you have away in your emergency fund. Is that right?
6: Yeah, so we'd do about $550 a month just to the emergency fund alone. And then when the car came up, we quantified that as an emergency. We both drive about 60 miles each way to work.
5: Okay.
6: So that was part of the reason we wanted reliable vehicles was for it to be reliable. So
5: of the $6,000 though, your only margin is $550. I want to get to how we can save up this money and some of the things that we can do in the future to avoid this kind of like, oh my gosh, I'm stuck. We need to upgrade the vehicles.
6: Yeah. So I will admit the mortgage is $2,400 of that. So that's
5: okay.
6: a bigger portion.
5: Mm-hmm. Yeah, it really is.
6: You know, utilities, insurance, all that stuff, you know, gets us there. Gas prices, food, you know, the gym, little things here and there.
5: Okay. What I'd be looking to do, and I'm guessing what you bought in July was pretty modest. What'd you spend on that?
6: That was $12,500 for that vehicle.
5: Yeah, fair enough.
6: 50,000 miles, one owner, Florida driven, that, you know, just grandma's car. So it worked out really well.
5: So how much is the repair on your vehicle?
6: So the frame is what they're saying is rusting out on it. So they're saying between the welding and the repairs there, it could be anywhere from $400 to $6,500.
5: Oh, my goodness. Yeah, that's expensive.
7: Yeah, that Michigan salt has eaten away the...
6: Yes.
7: The bones of that car.
6: Unfortunately so. And I've been limping along as much as I can and doing some stuff myself.

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8: ABC News, I'm Dave Packer. President Trump alluding to tearing down the Kennedy Center if he can't have his name on it. Reaction from the Kennedy family and ABC's Karen Travers.
9: I pushed him on that. I said, are you saying if your name is not added that you are going to tear down the building? And he again repeated that point about recognition. He said, quote, I think the Trump administration should be recognized. That answer yesterday to me has already been added to a federal filing today as part of this effort to not have a demolition carried out there.
8: OpenAI now revealing new incidents where its AI models went rogue. President Trump hosting hunters and fishers for a Rose Garden dinner at the White House, signing an executive order that opens hunters and anglers to lots of land.
10: 92 million acres of federal land across 32 states.
8: A 49-year-old man convicted of a 1998 double murder executed in Alabama tonight by lethal injection. This is ABC News.
11: The KFQD weather forecast for Anchorage and the Valley. As we work through tonight, cloudy skies, showers becoming possible, lows in the upper 40s. Friday, cloudy with occasional rain, likely highs near 55. Friday night, cloudy, continued chance for occasional showers, lows around 45. Saturday, staying cloudy, chance for scattered showers, highs near 55. This is KFQD meteorologist Steve Adamson.

0: even more powerful than fentanyl.
1: The teen was found by his mother in his bedroom with black fluid coming out of his nose and mouth. Health officials say Narcan should still work to reverse overdoses if caught in time. Alex Stone, ABC News.
2: The United Nations General Assembly gets underway in New York next week. Mayor Zoran Mamdani says there are no known specific or credible threats.
3: New Yorkers can expect to see a visible increase in officers deployed across our city, as well as a heightened police presence surrounding the United Nations building.
2: There's a flight restriction around the UN during the General Assembly that also applies to drones. The Los Angeles Dodgers clinched their fifth consecutive NL West title and 13th in 14 seasons with an 8-2 win over the Cincinnati Reds. The two-time defending World Series champions are still chasing the NL's top seed, currently held by the Milwaukee Brewers. Dave Packer, ABC News.
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0: 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Dave is in Philadelphia. Hi, Dave. How are you?
1: Doing good, Dave and George. How are you doing?
0: Better than we deserve. What's up?
1: So I had my identity stolen, and someone took out a student loan in my name. So I never attended the school, authorized the loan. I already tried contacting a loan company, physically going to the college, filing a police report and disputing it, but the debt still showing up in my name. I was wondering if you had any recommendations for situations like this.
0: Wow. Okay. Well, to start with, you're aware that if someone falsely uses your name, you're not liable for the debt. You know that, right?
1: Yes.
0: Under any circumstances do you pay this debt, period. Okay. Typically what happens in an identity theft situation is, in order for the lender to do away with the false account, they need some proof that it's a false account, and you're going to have to have some interaction with them. Most of the time you're going to file a police report, and you can send them a copy of the police report that says this occurred. It's identity theft, it's fraudulent criminal activity, and but you're going to have to figure out who to get in touch with. Who's holding the loan?
1: It's called Ed Financial is the name of the company.
0: Okay.
2: So is that a federal loan?
1: I think.
2: Or is it private?
1: A federal loan organization.
2: Okay. Because there's separate paths.
1: Loan.
2: If it's a federal loan, you should be able to go to studentaid.gov, and I've seen this happen before, and there's something called a false certification ID theft discharge. And you can file for that on studentaid.gov, and that might help the process to kind of bridge the gap between a police report and what you're dealing with.
0: Yeah, I would do that, and I would get a police report, and I would be in touch with the people holding the loan and badger the crud out of them until they get this thing fixed.

0: I'm hoping you've frozen your credit since then with all three bureaus.
1: I did freeze the credit, and I already took all the steps that you all recommended. So I was just curious if there's anything else you would suggest in doing it. Because, I had to go back as far as, you might think it's crazy, but they made me pull my high school diploma to prove that I am who I say I am, even though someone else was able to easily get the loan in my name.
0: Wow. How much was it for?
2: So why are they not taking it off if you did all that?
1: It was for $5,000. It was for about $5,000 total.
2: Okay. Are they giving you any reason that they haven't done away with the loan since they know it's fraudulent?
1: No, they haven't given me any reason that they haven't done away with it other than,
0: incompetence.
1: It's in the same paperwork. The same paperwork I've already sent you, kind of thing.
2: And how long has this been going on?
1: About 6 months.
2: Okay.
1: 6 months since I found out about it.
2: And you do not have Xander's identity theft insurance, I'm sure, because you would have told me they were already handling it, right?
1: No, I don't have any identity theft insurance.
2: Okay. Well, this is the exact reason we endorse Xander's identity theft. It's not the notification. The identity theft product that they have assigns a counselor to the case, a caseworker, and they do all the crap. And they pound the lender until the lender removes the debt from your name and removes it from your credit report. And that's the follow-through is not that identity theft costs you any money because you don't owe any money. It's all the hours lost of your life that you can't get back dealing with morons that work for a student loan company and can't get their head out of their butt. That's the problem.
1: That's where I'm at with it, too, right?
2: Yeah.
1: It's been hours and hours ago.
2: You're just going crazy.
1: Can you buy a product like that retroactively, or can you buy it?
2: No, you can't buy it retroactively, but I've sold millions and millions of them, and so they'll give me one occasionally retroactively for someone on the air, and we'll take care of you, okay?
1: You guys are the best.
2: See if Xander will pick up and attach. See if they can do it. They usually can do it and attach to your situation and have their identity theft team address this with a counselor, with a coach, with somebody, a caseworker, to work the case through and try to, maybe they can put some pressure on that you hadn't been able to as an individual.
0: Yeah.
2: We'll give that a shot.
0: And there are a couple things for anyone else out there going, I don't want this to happen to me. Freezing your credit with all three bureaus is a great start. Having Xander's ID theft protection is a great thing to have. And Dave, you cover it for every one of our team members. And I've had to actually use it. But back when I started here,
2: That's right. I forgot about that.
0: I had the pleasure of working with
2: them. You were a victim.
0: That's right. And someone opened two AT&T accounts, Verizon accounts in my name across the country. And I was on the hook.
2: You were a cell phone king for a minute.
0: I was like, how do you rack up $2,000 on a cell phone account? I have no idea. But Xander, they handled it all for me. They just kept me up to date. Hey, here's what's going on. All right, it's gone now. You don't have to worry about it. Pulled the credit report. It was gone. So you're going to have to stay on top of this, Dave, to make sure that you pull the credit report, make sure it's gone, contact the lender, get everything in writing, document who you talked to, when you talked to them, what they said, and that's the kind of hassle that ID theft causes. And this is happening more and more, Dave, these student loan scams especially.
2: I haven't run into it with student loans as much, so I didn't know that. I knew it happened with everything else. And here's a weird statistic. A large percentage of identity theft is from someone you know. Here's the gross ones. Like a kid turns 21, he's trying to get married and buy a house and finds out that when he was 12, his mother took out three credit cards in his name. That's gross. And
0: the closer it is to your own family,
2: the worse. If that's you, by the way, you're a criminal. That's called fraud. Not to mention you're scum because you did this to your own kid. But you're a criminal if you're doing this. And so if your mommy did this, your mommy is a criminal. Yeah, that's just because it's fraud. It's bank fraud. You're taking out a loan under false pretenses. It's go to jail time if somebody actually wanted to push it.
0: Yeah.
2: But they usually don't. They usually just write it off and call it a day. Here's the sad thing. If you don't have somebody like Xander in these situations with the credit card companies, you call Citibank and go, this is not my card. I didn't open it up. The first thing they assume is you did take it out and you just don't want to pay the bill. And so they treat you as a victim, like you are a predator.
0: Like you have to prove to them that you were not guilty as charged.
2: Exactly. You are guilty until proven innocent when you're dealing with Citibank or Chase or Fifth Third or these guys because they're just scummy. Credit card departments are horrible on this stuff.
0: Well, so, I'm sure they get people who pay it anyways because they just don't want to deal with it or they're scared.
2: Yeah, it's typically someone that is elderly will pay it anyway because they don't want to fight. They don't want to get into the argument. or someone that's young or immature, and they just don't have the strength to push back and fight it through. Because you pretty much got to get pissed off and go at them like a cat on their face, scratching their
0: eyes
2: out.
0: It's a part-time job to do.
2: I mean, you
0: got to
2: do it. And that's why we recommend Xander. So you just turn Xander loose. You know, turn the Rottweiler loose on them, right? And they take care of it. So that's what you've got to do, is something like that. And I hadn't thought about it, George, but you brought it up. We haven't talked about it in a long time. If you're not borrowing money because you listen to this show and you're through borrowing money because you're smart, then freezing your credit bureau report on all three of them today is, like, essential. The first time they passed that law, so 25 years ago, about 3 days later, I froze mine, my wife's, and all my kids. And they've never been unfrozen since.
0: You won't need to. That thing's going in the ice age, baby.
2: Yep. It's better than putting your credit cards in the freezer, I'll just tell you. So, because this one actually works. And it doesn't prevent all identity theft, because some credit card companies issue a card without checking your credit. 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

0: George, we're going cruising, man.
1: I was just looking at the photos from the last one, and it got me hyped again.
0: Oh, man. That was a fun trip. The Ramsey Live Like No One Else cruise is a blast. We take over the entire ship. Only Ramsey people on there doing Baby Step 4 and beyond. If you're in Baby Steps 1, 2, and 3, you're getting out of debt. Do not come. But if you're out of debt, everything but your house, you're moved from intense to intentional. That's when we've always told you to go on vacation and live like no one else. So that's why we called it the Live Like No One Else cruise. So it's a whole bunch of like-minded people all working on the same kind of stuff, thinking the same way, doing the world's largest debt-free scream. George is going to be doing nerd events on investing. I'm going to help. We're going to do some wealth planning sessions, and Rachel will be speaking. Jade will be speaking. Deloney will be speaking. Y'all are going to do Smart Money Happy Hour.
1: That's right, live show.
0: Podcast live.
1: Maybe even live Ramsey show. We'll see.
0: Yeah, well, there's a... look at that. That could happen.
1: Who
0: yeah.
1: knows? Some Deloney After Dark. That was a hit last time.
0: Deloney,
1: it was past my
0: Deloney's
1: bedtime.
0: Always after dark.
1: But people stayed up for that one. That was fun. It really is a blast. They're the friendliest, nicest, most generous people. Even the crew on the boat was like, who are these people?
0: Yeah.
1: We love them.
0: So official, you have our permission and encouragement to join us March 14th through the 21st. We're going to go Western Caribbean, which is Jamaica, Grand Cayman, Bahamas, Cozumel. It's a great itinerary. It's on a great ship. It's on Holland America, which is one of the top-end, high-end ships. This is not the cheap stuff. This is the good stuff. Dave, don't do Walmart on the Seas, I'll just tell you. I don't do that. That stuff makes me gag. So, no, this is like
1: classic.
0: Good food, good service, good people. You're going to like the whole thing. And, wow, they just put up a picture of the ship. It's nice.
1: Beautiful.
0: Yeah, there's going to be like 2,500 of us on there. There wasn't the last one sold out. This one will be sold out. It's not yet. March 14 through 21 coming up. And, y'all, it's after Labor Day. This is going to be here in 20 seconds. We had a blast. We had so much fun. We did pop-up. We'd just be walking along, and a stage was empty, and a couple of us would get up there and start answering questions and hanging out with y'all. We ended up having dinner with a bunch of you. We ended up doing all these things on the stage. We had church services that blew up. They were fabulous. Couldn't get in.
1: And that's on top of all the normal cruise entertainment, which was fantastic.
0: Yeah.
1: So we brought our own thing to it. But
0: yeah,
1: man,
0: all their stuff is there, too.
1: If you're bored, that's your fault.
0: Yeah, it's yeah, for sure. We just had a blast. Sharon and I will be there. All the Ramsey personalities will be there. Natalie Grant, absolute incredible Christian artist, will be our musical guest, and others as well. So you just don't want to miss this. It's going to be incredible. If you're Baby Step 4 and beyond, be there. If you're not, you shouldn't be there. You need to be working on your stuff. We're not hypocrites. So RamseySolutions.com/events or click the link in the show notes. Stacy is in Des Moines. Hi, Stacy. How are you?
2: Good. How are you guys?
0: Better than we deserve. What's up?
2: So I just kind of wanted to talk with you guys about how do we stop living paycheck to paycheck when it seems like every time we turn around, something's wrong and we have to spend money. So to give you a little bit more context on that, my husband had to have an urgent tonsillectomy back in January of this year. Before that, we had our emergency fund, but we had to use part of that to pay for a surgeon or else they wouldn't do the surgery. Fast forward to April, we finally got our emergency back up to $1,000, and then my son had to get tubes put in his ears because he gets recurrent ear infections. So again, same thing with that. We had to take out of the emergency fund because we just couldn't afford it. And in our eyes, it was for his health. I mean, he's not even 2 yet. That kind of trumps everything, taking care of my baby. So then felt like we were doing good. And then one of our cars, the brakes went bad on it. We had to replace the brakes, the rotors. That was just $1,200. And it seems like every time we take a step forward, we take 2 steps back.
0: Okay. Do you have health insurance?
2: We do.
0: Okay.
2: Yep.
0: So why would a surgeon with health insurance require prepayment?
2: I honestly don't know. They did it for my son's tube surgery as well. And we even contacted another surgeon to make sure, like, it wasn't just this one clinic. And they said the same thing. We had to pay 50% up front. And then we could do a payment on the other one, and that's just for the surgeon. That wasn't even No, were, like,
0: you don't pay for the surgeon. The insurance pays for the surgeon.
2: I don't know. That's just what they told me.
0: Yeah. Well, maybe you just quit taking everybody's opinion about stuff and find out what the flip's really going on. Maybe that's the emergency. Mm-hmm. I have health insurance. It pays for surgeons. What's wrong with you people? Now, if they're talking about out of your deductible, that you need to pay your deductible up front or something, that wouldn't be unusual, and that could be the $1,000. And the surgeon should be way more than $2,000 for a tonsillectomy, and the tubes should be way more than $1,000 too. So in all cases, insurance did kick in.
2: Out of the deductible.
0: Yeah, it did kick in at some point, but you've got to take control of these situations and make sure you understand and you're telling people what to do instead of them telling you what to do. And that helps in a lot of these cases, particularly the medical community, because some of them are just straight up financially stupid. And
2: I agree.
0: And they will take you places you don't want to go, okay? So you've got to plug in and understand why these charges are there before they occur. I don't think you've been ripped off. It doesn't sound like it. It sounds like you just had a run of things coming at you. So I don't think you have a choice. You just keep doing what you're doing, and eventually you're going to get the other side of some of these emergencies. The brake rotors were not an emergency. They were a recurring repair. Brakes go out, and car repairs happen.
2: About it.
0: Do what?
2: Yeah, apparently they were bad for a while, and I just kind of kept putting it off.
0: That squeaking thing you ignored. Yeah. That's what happens. And then that makes it like twice as expensive when you don't go get it done before you get into the rotors. And so,
1: But just know that this is normal. When you are broke, it's hard to have good luck. And when you've got that emergency fund, all of a sudden you start having less emergencies because you start taking care of things, you're ahead of things, you're proactive instead of reactive. So this is a normal part of the journey. Now, all these things at once, it sounds like the universe is against you, but just know those are in the past. We're not going to have another tonsillectomy. We're not going to need more tubes put in. The brake rotors are fixed. So now let's get ahead of this thing and move even faster so that we can stay ahead instead of moving two steps back, like you said.
0: Yeah, and what if all these three things had happened and you had no money? Because you were living like you used to live.
2: Mm-hmm.
0: Yeah, you'd really been screwed then. So thank God you're on a plan. Because it limited the damage it did to your life. It just damaged your plan and gave you an emotional setback. I keep having to start over. But George is right. That is normal. And the more you work on this and the more debt you get rid of, the more room you have in your budget, and the faster you're able to go back to baby step three and finish the emergency fund, the faster you're going to see these emergencies evaporate. George, I'll tell you that our experience with working with thousands and thousands of families, including my own, is exactly what you said. Thing one is you get more room in the budget, and so a $500 item used to be an emergency, and now there's that much room in the budget. So it's no longer an emergency. So what qualifies as an emergency starts to go down. Thing two is you get ahead of things like preventive maintenance on your heating and air system. You come out and have it checked once a year instead of waiting on the whole thing to freaking blow up. Or you have the car checked as soon as you hear a squeak and you fix it before the brake pads are worn out and you get into the rotors. And you keep your oil changed. And you do the...
1: And you have a sinking fund for...
0: And you start to have money set aside for this and money set aside for that, and you have an emergency fund. And so once we got to the room in the budget and the fully funded emergency fund, I don't know if we've ever touched the emergency fund again.
1: You just cash flow the ones
0: that
1: do come
0: away. I think we've cash flowed the things that came up after that. And so that's the future, but for right now, Stacy's still in it to win it, and she can push through.
1: That's right.

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9: ABC News, I'm Dave Packer in Los Angeles. A vigil tonight for the lives lost in 2 coinciding tragedies. A bus crash and then a helicopter crash, both deadly. Meanwhile, the woman whose SUV hit the bus charged with second-degree murder. A judge has now ordered the White House to give 30 days notice if President Trump orders a demolition of the Kennedy Center He's talked about knocking it down if his name can't be put on it. In Michigan, an F-16 fighter jet crashed to the ground.
5: That F-16 from the Texas Air National Guard was on a training mission when it crashed this afternoon in rural Blair Township outside Traverse City. Fortunately, the pilot safely ejected.
9: ABC's Martha Raddatz. Even after six new reports of rogue AI incidents, the U.S. Senate still at odds over new rules and regulations to slow things down, and the House starting their fall recess early, effectively pausing any debate on the issue. This is ABC News.
10: The KFQD weather forecast for Anchorage and the Valley. As we work through tonight, cloudy skies, showers becoming possible, lows in the upper 40s. Friday, cloudy with occasional rain likely, highs near 55. Friday night, cloudy, continued chance for occasional showers, lows around 45. Saturday, staying cloudy, chance for scattered showers, highs near 55. This is KFQD meteorologist Steve Adamson.

0: Alyssa is in Phoenix. Hi, Alyssa. How are you?
1: Good. How are you?
0: Better than I deserve. What's up?
1: So I just need a little bit of direction with how we can get back on track. Long story short, there was a point where my husband and I were debt-free, and we purchased a home. Then we went back into the, I guess, cycle of getting back into debt. So the last few years, we have been trying to kind of catch up to that on top of some medical expenses that have come up throughout that time. And most recently, we just had a baby, so that kind of added more to the medical expense. So trying to figure out what should we prioritize when it comes to debt, and how do we organize our finances that way?
2: I'm curious, when you guys bought this house, were you debt-free with an emergency fund?
1: We actually had leftover money. We both sold each property that we owned, and we did like a 20% down payment. We had like a leftover like $15,000. And then it just kind of went away in less than 6 months. We didn't really manage it properly.
2: Okay. I'm trying to figure out why you guys backslid, because I don't want it to happen again, even if we get out of this pile of debt. So lay out the debts that you guys currently have.
1: So currently we have about $26,000 in credit cards, and then two vehicle loans, one that we're almost done with at $2,500 and another at $20,000 that we just purchased. And then about $60,000 in student loans.
0: I don't think you're going to get out of debt, because I think you like debt. I think you like buying stuff you can't afford. You just went out and bought $26,000 worth of crap on plastic after you bought a house, went through $15,000, and bought two cars.
2: And added
0: $60,000
2: to student
0: loans? And then tell me
2: you
0: want to get out of debt. You don't want to get out of debt. You love it.
1: Hey, perspective does change once you do have a child. So
0: oh, now we're going to be a grown-up. Okay.
1: Yeah.
0: Touché. I will take that one. I will take that one. Good answer.
2: Okay. So were the student loans there before all this? Because you said you were debt-free. So did you add the student loans into the mix after the house?
1: Yes. No, actually, that was before the house. So I kind of...
2: So you weren't debt-free?
1: I didn't.
2: Okay. I'm not trying to do a gotcha. I'm just trying to get the full picture.
0: No, you're already done the gotcha.
2: That Dave's there.
0: That's my job.
2: Okay. What's your household income?
1: So I bring in about $6,000 a month, and then my husband, it varies since he's like his own boss in a way. So he's a contractor, and it can vary anywhere between $2,000 to $6,000 per month for him, but it's variable.
2: Okay.
0: What does he make most months?
1: Most months, I'd say at least 6 months out of the year, he would make anywhere between maybe 4,000 and 5,000.
0: Okay. Good. I like that. Okay. So you're making $10,000 a month. And you had a baby, and you want to clean this mess up. Good for you.
1: Yes. And then set up maybe future for baby, because we're not necessarily spring chickens. We are about in our 30s, late 30s, early 40s.
0: Mm. Yeah, you're ancient.
1: Yeah.
2: I just hurt Dave's feelings.
0: Yeah, all right.
1: Sorry.
0: It's okay.
2: Dave's a winter chicken, I guess, at that point. But the key is here, if you want to set your kids up, you got to set yourselves up first. You know, when you get on that airplane, they say put your own mask on first, because you can't help anybody if you're out for the down for the count. So you have to clean this debt up before you save a dime for that child. And there's plenty of time to build wealth for that child and change that family tree.
0: No reason to panic. We have a new perspective. I think you're going to be okay. List your debts smallest to largest. Get on a budget. Never go out to eat again until you're 100% debt-free except your house. Never go on vacation again until you're 100% debt-free except your house. All of the whining you're getting ready to do, when I said that, you just need to look at your little baby and say, now I'm a grown-up, I have to take care of this baby, and so I have to sacrifice living like I'm in Congress and spending money I don't have. You're broke. And you need to clean up the freaking mess, and you need to concentrate on it like it matters, because it does. And then you promise yourself and each other that if anyone mentions debt in this house, we're going to punch each other. Never again. You can't wander back into debt again. Okay? If you go through all this struggle and this sacrifice to get out, and it's going to be hard, but if you're making $10,000 a month with the debt you gave me, you can be debt-free in a year, year and a half. But you're not doing nothing else. Beans and rice, rice and beans. And whatever you were going to spend on the nursery that the little kid doesn't even know is there, you can't spend. They have a place to sleep. Shut up. You need to get out of debt. Cut up the credit cards, too, tonight. Have you got them with you?
1: No, we already got rid of those. So we've been working on this a couple months. We just
0: Where did they go when you got rid of them? You chop them up?
1: Chop them up in the trash.
0: Okay, good, good. Okay, good. Yeah, because being in the freezer doesn't count. Chopping them up is the only way they're gone. All right, and then you get in attack mode. What's your smallest debt out of all the debts you're talking about you listed? You got $2,500 on a car, $2,000 on a car. You got $26,000 in miscellaneous credit cards. Give me your smallest credit card.
1: About $1,600.
0: Good. I want you to do that next month. Should be gone.
2: Do you guys have $1,000 saved right now?
1: Yes.
2: How much do you have
0: saved?
1: We got about $2,000 saved right now.
0: Okay. Well, then what's your next smallest debt after the $1,600?
1: I'd probably say the car, just looking at my list.
0: The $2,500?
1: The vehicle that we're almost, the $2,500 car,
0: That's excellent. Okay. So that's gone next month because the $1,000 is coming out of this account and $600 is coming out of your checking account, paying off the credit card tonight. And that's your smallest debt. And then we're going to attack the car next month, and it should be gone next month.
2: That's two payments you just freed up.
0: And every time you do that, you're gonna feel like, I can do this, because you can do this. But it's just a matter of focus, and you say, the future of our family tree, we want to change our family tree. We now have a noble motivation. As you said, perspective has changed. Well, lean into that, kiddo. You can do it. And here's the thing. If you add up what you're paying out in payments, not counting your house payment, if you just put that in a mutual fund from your age until retirement, you're going to be a multimillionaire. That's how aggravating what you've done is. So you've got to undo it and get your life back. And when you do that, you're going to win with millions of dollars. I mean, these two car payments alone will be millions of dollars at their age. But you never borrow again, ever.
2: Which means we don't own a credit card anymore. We freeze our credit. We have no access to it.
0: Next time someone says something about a car, you just go, oh, well, we've got one. When we have the money to buy a better one, we will buy a better one with cash, or we will not buy a better one. Once I understood how much a car payment is worth if I'm 30 to 65, I decided I'd ride a bicycle before I had another car payment.
2: Because that car isn't costing you $40,000. It's costing you $4 million over your lifetime of not investing that payment.
0: Exactly.
2: And most people go, must be nice, Dave, to be able to invest $500. And I go, what's your car payment? They go, $550. I go, oh. Okay. Looks like you just prioritized your car.
0: Must be nice to invest $500 a month in something that's going down in value. Well, that's dumb. Welcome to America. So the rule is this. If you want to be normal, it's easy to be normal in America. It's two car payments, a student loan, and credit cards you can't afford, and you're looking at your baby wondering how they're going to go to college. That's normal. In order to be wealthy in America, you have to be unusual. You have

0: to be weird. So be weird. Don't be normal. Normal sucks. That's everybody, not just you, Alyssa. That's all of us. And so, as a matter of fact, on most things in life, you can say that. Figure out what everyone else is doing and look at their results. You're like, I don't think I want to look like that. I'm not eating that. I don't think I want a marriage that looks like that. I'm not going to treat my wife that way. I don't think I want my children to act that way, so my children aren't going to act that way. I mean, it's a weird thing, you know, but I mean, unusual is a good thing in a culture that's lost its dadgum mind. So, yeah, be weird. Be weird.
1: Normal
0: be weird in everything.
1: Is broke.
0: Successful is success is weird. Normal is not successful. Normal is just I got by and it's okay and I've kind of made it through, and that's not successful, though. If you're successful, you're weird, but you did the hard things to become successful, and the hard things are what we just told Alyssa to do, and I think she might do it, George.
1: I have hope.
0: I was kind of picking on her there. It was kind of fun, and she, good for her, she came back at me.
1: That's
0: like
1: what it.
0: It
1: takes. That's why she called you.
0: Zippy. That's good.

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0: Zach is in Chattanooga. Hi, Zach. How are you?
1: Good. How are you guys?
0: Better than we deserve. What's up?
1: I am a young business owner with a young business that's starting to bring in more money than I expected it would.
0: Yay.
1: And I'm kind of, right? And I'm wondering, how do I know what to allocate towards my business versus what to keep and invest in, like, myself?
0: That's a great question. You've got to do a little bit of forecasting, and that's not anything complicated. Just look into the future. What kind of business are you in?
1: I sell used jewelry online. So silver and gold jewelry mainly.
0: Okay, and what are you making? What's your income per month?
1: Last month it was $7,000 profit, and then the month before is $5,000.
0: And that's so profit? That includes the cost of the item?
1: Yep, that's profit after item costs, shipping costs.
0: Okay, so if you sold $7,000 worth of profit, what was the total sale price of everything?
1: So last month I did $12,000 revenue.
0: Okay.
1: With a $7,000 profit.
0: Okay, so you're doubling your money on what you put into the product when you can find it.
1: Correct.
0: Okay, so you buy something for $5,000 and you're selling it for $12,000.
1: Correct.
0: Okay, so when you sell it for $12,000, obviously you don't take $12,000 home. You got to put $5,000 back out there to do it again.
1: Yes.
0: That's your minimum.
1: Okay.
0: And then you can look at it and say, if I want to go a little bit more, do I want to go $7,000? And increase my inventory. As long as I'm making a profit on the inventory every time, we can have a gradual thing to increase the inventory. What I've always done and what I've recommended to small business owners is to use a percentage and say, okay. I made $7,000 of profit. 20% would be $1,400. 30% would be $2,100. So if we said something like, I'm going to take 30% of my profits plus my cost of goods sold. In other words, you take $12,000 minus the $5,000 plus 30% of your profit would be another $2,000. You follow me?
1: Yeah.
0: And put that in, and I'm taking everything else home. And then you're always raising your inventory. You're going up all the time, pretty dramatically, actually, if this continues. What you're probably going to run into, though, is finding cheap inventory that you can make that kind of margin on. You may not be able to do that at $70,000, but you can do it at $7,000, right?
1: Mm-hmm.
0: And so, but anyway, until you hit that curve, until you hit a point of diminishing returns, I'd run just a percentage of it on reinvesting and take everything else home.
1: Okay. Because that was my biggest, worry was, am I investing too much of my money back into inventory right now?
0: Only if you're buying inventory that doesn't sell.
1: That's true.
2: How much is sitting out there right now?
1: I have about $30,000 in potential revenue.
0: Okay. In revenue. And so the inventory cost on that's about $15,000 or $14,000, right?
1: Yeah, give or take.
0: Yeah.
1: The margins are pretty...
0: How old is some of that inventory? What's your turn rate on it?
1: I think my oldest piece of inventory is less than a year.
0: That's a long time in that world.
1: Yeah.
0: Yeah. You got too much tied up in that one. You wouldn't buy that one again. You don't buy that one again, right?
1: Correct, yeah. And that's what I was kind of wondering, too. Should I, because it's precious metal, should I just take, all that old inventory and just go melt it?
0: Whichever way you can get the most money for it the fastest. If you just either discount it and sell it or melt it, which way do I get the most money? But I wouldn't be sitting on stuff for a year in your world. About a 90-day turn rate, you need to be in and out of that stuff. And you need to very carefully be a nerd, analytical, about what types of inventory are not turning and stay away from that like the plague.
1: Okay.
2: Because you might think, I can get a deal on this and I can flip it for double. But if it sits for a year,
0: now your fund's gone.
1: Yeah. Wrapped up money.
0: Exactly. It's just sitting there waiting to be melted. And so, yeah, that's the thing. So you're not going to get burned on it, but the trick is the churn rate or the flip rate of your money, your inventory turnover rate. That's where your money is.

0: I mean, so if you can do this every single month, if you could do it on a 30-day rotation and make the margins you made on 12 over 7, you know, or 12 over 5, then that's incredible margins. But when you start holding stuff for a year, those margins start to disappear.
1: Your average margin starts to go down.
0: It starts to go way down, yeah. And so you've got to pick hits and not B-sides. So that's what we're looking for, and get that stuff rolled over. That's a cool question, Zach. And congratulations. It sounds like you're doing really well. If you never even grow it, you're making pretty good money. That's not bad at all. And, you know, and it didn't cost you a lot to start up, just your first, some of your initial priming of the pump, so to speak. So, hey, I'm going to give you a copy of the latest bestseller I did called Building a Business You Love, and it'll help you with some of the other questions you're going to have as you grow this. Trevor's in Orlando. Hi, Trevor.
2: How are you doing?
0: Better than I deserve. What's up?
2: So I'm currently living with my parents. I just actually paid off my last student loan today.
0: Congratulations.
2: Awesome. Thank you.
0: You're a free man.
2: Finally. And I'm trying to figure out if it's worth me staying here for a little bit to get my emergency fund up and then go renting an apartment. Or should I get my emergency fund up and then save for a house?
1: How old are you?
2: I'm 34.
1: How much do you make?
2: I make about $71,000 a year.
1: Cool. How long would it take to save up a full emergency fund?
2: About
1: with very little expenses. 6 months, even while living at home?
0: What do you make?
2: Yeah. I'm sorry?
0: What do you make?
2: So I bring home $5,700 a month.
0: Where the flip is all that going?
2: So, it's been paying off debt up until now. So, every 2 weeks, I'm married. I have 3 kids.
0: Oh, wow.
2: With me.
0: Wait a minute. Stop. Okay. You're 34. You make $71,000 a year, and you're married and have 2 kids or 3 kids?
2: 3 kids.
0: 3 kids.
2: Yes, sir.
0: And you live with your parents?
2: Yes, sir.
0: Why?
2: So I didn't always live with my parents.
0: I'm guessing that.
2: I'm all sitting, and I decided that I needed a career change, so I quit my job, moved in with my parents, so I go to school full time. I'm now a nurse, and so they were nice enough to let me stay here where I got through school.
0: That's a good story. I like that story, and I like where you got to. You ended up being a great nurse, and now you need to go out and have a life again, my son. It's time to leave mommy's house. Yes. Go. Get an apartment now.
2: Okay.
1: What's an apartment going to cost you in your area?
2: I can get a townhouse for about just under $1,500 a month.
0: Perfect.
1: Great.
0: Does your wife work outside the home?
2: No, she's a stay-at-home mom.
0: Okay. When was the last time she worked outside the home?
2: Back in 19.
0: What does she do then?
2: She was a receptionist for a ophthalmologist.
0: Okay. I want her to find a side hustle that she can do from home while taking care of her kids to add some money to this equation so you guys can save up a really big down payment really quickly and get out of that apartment.
2: Sweet.
0: Oh, and by the way, you're a nurse. You passed your bars?
2: Yes. Yeah, so I'm a registered nurse. I've been doing this for a little over a year now.
0: You can make so much money, but you're going to be working all the time.
2: All
0: I mean, you
2: time.
0: Can pick up ER shifts on the weekend on triple time.
2: Yeah, nope. I'm actually still going to school. I have to go back for my bachelor's, so I'm doing that right now as well.
0: Why?
2: It's a contract with the hospital.
0: Your bachelor's is a contract with the hospital?
2: Yeah, when I signed on, it's a requirement to get it within 3 years.
0: Oh, okay. And you can work overtime, because nursing is everywhere. There's a shortage. You can make all so much money as a nurse. RN is you can write your ticket, man.
1: It's like unlimited money.
0: It's a wonderful place. And you don't have to work like that the rest of your life, but if you want to get out of that apartment and get out of mama's house and get all this stuff in your rearview mirror, it's all the things we did in the past in order to win. The more you work, the faster you do that. And so if I'm in your shoes, I'm busting it, and mama's got a side hustle she's doing from home with the kids, and we're stacking cash in the corner, and we're going to get us a house. But go get an apartment this week.

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0: researcher of a Tyrannosaurus Rex. Researcher Robert Eagle says they looked at chemical clues in the T-Rex teeth.
1: And we were able to show that based on the thermal tolerance range of an organism, large organism with a body temperature of 36 degrees C.
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0: Welcome back to the Ramsey Show in the Fairwinds Credit Union Studio. George Campbell is my co-host today. Lisa is in Arkansas. Hi, Lisa. How are you?
1: Good. How are you?
0: Better than I deserve. What's up?
1: So I had a question about budgeting. My husband and I have been married for 2 years, yet we have a separate bank account. I was wondering how I could get my husband on the same board of budgeting.
0: Okay. Why do you have separate bank accounts?
1: That's the tough problem. If we combined our money, he would spend 80% of it. He's not a type of person to budget, I guess. So I'm just trying to ask for advice on that.
0: Okay. I'm confused about where all this is going. So you're afraid he's going to spend all the money, but you want to combine the accounts.
1: Right. He has investments. He invests about 80% of his money towards cards, specifically Pokemon, since that is kind of one of his topics that he likes to work on and stuff.
0: Yeah. How old is this man?
1: He's around 35, and I am 27, so there's about 7-8 years
0: and
1: apart.
0: How does he invest 80% of what he makes? What do you all live on?
1: We actually work at a company that is very beneficial to us, where they pay for all the housing, utilities, even the car that we drive, and they pay for gas weekly.
0: And what is the job?
1: We work at a real estate company, and we work and fix houses, and I work in the office.
0: Mm-hmm. And so you don't have a housing expense, you don't have one car expense, but you still have to eat and other things, and he spends 80% of his money on Pokemon cards, and he's 36.
1: Yes, sir. Sounds
0: like a 14-year-old.
1: Kinda, yeah.
2: How much in Pokemon cards does he have?
1: His portfolio is $33,000.
2: And how long has he been doing this?
1: For 2 years.
2: So since you've been married, and probably before you were married, this was his thing, and he went, hey, this is my thing, you don't get to tell me what to do, this is my money.
1: It kind of started when we got married. We went to a store, like 2 weeks after our marriage, and we just got a tin because we were just curious. Yeah.

0: Yeah. After
1: this
0: that,
1: makes me history. This makes me very sad for both of you, because it sounds very juvenile. And you're giggling about it. So it makes me sad too. But you guys and have you said to him, well, you need to be grown ups and start investing in grown up things, and we need to actually combine our money and start being humans and all adults and that kind of stuff? What does he say when you have these discussions?
0: So I'm the person who actually sits down and budgets everything. I have made lists and everything multiple times.
1: No, that wasn't what I asked. I asked when you had a conversation with him, what does he say?
0: Oh, he agrees. And
1: no, he didn't.
0: Just he agrees verbally, but maybe he throws in like $100 or $200 maybe every other month. And
1: now, this changes today. Your entire paycheck goes into our checking account. My entire paycheck goes into our checking account, and the two of us sit down today, and we decide where our money's going to go. Spoiler alert, Pokemon cards aren't on the list.
0: I agree.
1: How's that conversation sound?
0: I've actually tried that conversation at least 3 times and have asked friends to encourage him to help me with this.
1: You need marriage counseling.
0: I agree.
2: He's addicted to this card game.
1: You need to go get on the phone and talk to your church and talk to your pastor and set up a marriage counseling session. If he won't go, go by yourself, because you've married poorly. And this guy has, you know, the only chance that you guys stay together is that he starts a process by which he becomes an adult. And an adult looks at their wife and says, "You are my primary concern." A wife adult looks at her husband and says, "You are my primary concern, not my juvenile habit of buying Pokemon cards." That's way down the freaking list of things to do. Okay? And it's not an investment, and it's not a portfolio. It's a habit. And this is the same people call me in the old days and said, you know, "We're collecting Beanie Babies because that Princess Di Beanie Baby is going to be worth something someday." Yeah. And so we actually got out my son, who's 35. We found his Pokemon cards from his 12-year-old days the other day.
2: Might be sitting on a gold mine.
1: He had a portfolio when he was 12.
2: Wow. What an astute investor he was.
1: And now his 4-year-old has a portfolio and plays with them, which is the appropriate thing to do with $50 Pokemon cards, because he looked them up to make sure there wasn't a $50,000 one in there.
2: And there was.
1: Just for the fun of it, and there wasn't, because that's how this kind of thing works, okay? It's all bullcrap. And so the chances of you being in the collectibles business and actually making good money, whether it's baseball cards, Pokemon cards, gold coins, rare coins, art, all of these things that you think you know something about, most people don't, and most people simply break even at best. Beanie Babies are not an investment for your kids' college fund. That's a statement I made 30 years ago, and it has been proven to be very true. The only thing that Beanie Babies are good for these days are for the dog to play with. It came in with Princess Di in its mouth the other day, so there you go. And that was the one that was supposed to be worth $10,000, and the dog's very happy to carry it around the house.
2: We had a call of an 18-year-old who had $600,000 worth of Pokemon cards. And so John Deloney and I took this call, and I told him, dude,
1: was
2: you
1: it real or was that a troll?
2: I mean, these people exist.
1: It was a troll.
2: They're claiming it was real.
1: Kelly, the producer, saying it's real.
2: But we clipped it, and the subculture of Pokemon people came after us saying,
1: no way. You got the horse people and the Pokemon
2: and the
1: people
2: Bitcoin
1: after
2: people.
1: You. And the Bitcoin people.
2: They're all cut from the same cloth. Which is, this is an investment, you can't tell me otherwise, and you don't understand it, you haven't studied it enough, look at the track record of Pokemon over time, and it's better than the S&P 500.
1: Oh my God.
2: It's insufferable. So I realized I got in the right there in the mud with the pig, and I got dirty, and the pig liked it.
1: Yeah, that's it. That's the whole
2: thing.
1: It was
2: a losing battle.
1: Yeah. Well, so here's the thing. You call here for help, and we're going to give you the help that is time-proven and time-honored. And the number of millionaires that I met became millionaires due to Pokemon cards is really close to the number zero. Like, it's there, zero. And so, and I've met millions and thousands, tens of thousands of millionaires, and I've met hundreds of billionaires, and not a single Pokemon billionaire have I run into. Not a one. Except maybe the guy that invented the whole thing. He might be a billionaire.
2: Yeah, the team behind Pokemon's crushing it because they understand the game. Yeah,
1: they understand.
2: They know scarcity.
1: The game is selling to her, Lisa's husband. That's the game.
2: Target demographic used to be children. Now it's children and adults.
1: Now it's children. I mean, he's still got the Star Wars action figure collectibles, too.
2: That might be worth something.
1: No, George. No.

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4: Today's question comes from Hudson in Connecticut. I'm getting married soon and we're negotiating a prenup. My fiancé has over six figures in student loan debt, and the agreement would make me responsible for those loans once we're married, even requiring me to continue paying the remaining balance if we were to divorce. In exchange, we've agreed that the assets I bring into the marriage will remain completely separate. Is this a fair trade-off? Should I be willing to take on her premarital debt in exchange for protecting my premarital assets, or are we setting up a marriage where we're keeping score instead of truly becoming financial partners? Well, there's some self-awareness here, so that's good.
3: The last line is the most hopeful line.
4: Yeah, nothing about this sounds romantic. I mean, you're saying I'll pay off your debts. I don't know what your assets are, if we're talking millions and millions in real estate or 50 grand in a checking account. So it's hard to know exactly where this trade-off is.
3: Or what the balance is on the student loan.
4: Yeah, it just says over six figures. But here's how I see it. Once you're married, it's our debt. You pay off the debt. The assets are our assets. We build wealth from there. That's how I've seen couples win with money. I've never seen it where it's tit for tat and they go, well, this was mine from before, so I'm keeping my house. I think that is a losing game in the long run, unless there's a huge discrepancy where you're coming in with millions and millions and she's got nothing.
3: Okay, let's use some pretend figures and try to address an actual tactical thing here, okay? Let's pretend that he has $2 million in mutual funds. And she has $100,000 in student loan debt. Okay. If I were in that situation on either side, I would not have approached this as we are negotiating a prenup. That's a bad phrase to use with your fiance. Okay. I want to design something that makes us both feel great about our future. That's not negotiating a prenup. This is not a business transaction. You've reduced it down to that with the phrasing you're using, the words you're using are really scary. And you, as you said in your last sentence, I'm keeping score. So if I woke up in that situation, George, the prenup would simply read that I have $2 million in mutual funds, and if we get divorced, we split everything beyond $2 million, and I get $2 million. And the day we're married, I'm going to pay off the student loan, period. And then we don't have to worry about
4: it. That would be simpler.
3: You're not on the hook for the student loan. If you have substantial assets and she has well over $100,000 in student loan debt, you write a check the day after the honeymoon and you pay cash, you pay off her student loan. It's done. So it doesn't need to be part of the prenup. You can state that in the prenup if you want, that upon return from the honeymoon, we'll write a check that day and pay off the student loan. But that's just a practical thing. And because when you took her on, dude, you took on $100,000 in student loan debt. And if she's not worth that, then you're very transactional and you need to walk away from the whole thing. Period. That's the way I feel about it. What are you thinking when you're seeing this?
4: I mean, yeah, we've seen couples who go, hey, this is scary. And then we've seen the ones who go, you know what? I loved her and I wanted to marry her regardless of how much debt it was. And I knew there was going to be a little bit of a mountain to climb and it would take me back a couple steps to use my savings to knock out the debt, but it was all worth it. Those are the marriages that I see that will win. I go, that's a couple that's going to stick together. So it's not to say that this marriage can't work, but I think starting off on this foot makes me go, how much else are we going to keep separate?
3: Yeah, even requiring me to continue paying the remaining balance if we were to divorce. Which there would not be a remaining balance in my scenario because you've got substantial assets.
4: You pay it off immediately.
3: You don't pay off student loan. You don't keep it like it's a freaking pet. We destroy the thing immediately. Sally Mae is an ugly old woman with a wart on her nose. Get her out of the house. You do not want her in your house. You do not want a spare bedroom for this chick.

0: not family, and she's evil. She's from the government, and anybody that's from the government is not here to help. So there you go. This is how this works. So yeah, I think you guys have deeper problems in your relationship based on the way this is written.
1: Yeah, regardless of the numbers, the phrasing makes it seem
0: it's
1: like
0: really creepy.
1: You're walking in with arms up, with a shield up.
0: Yeah. If my daughter was on the receiving end of this, I would tell her to run away from you. Because everything with you
1: not is into your arms.
0: Everything is going to be a transaction with you, Hudson. That's what it sounds like, based on this letter. Now, I may be overreading it, but the way this is worded,
1: with no tone,
0: is creepy. Jeremy's in Little Rock. Hi, Jeremy. How are you?
2: Doing fine, Dave. George, how y'all doing this blessed afternoon?
0: Better than we deserve, sir. How about you?
2: Y'all doing well, by God's grace. Yes, sir. Yes, sir. Just a five-second backstory. I have many flaws. My wife will back me up on that. But one of my biggest flaws is the fear of running out. You pick it, I'm scared of running out. So with that said, my wife and I have IRAs and a brokerage account.
0: Okay.
2: And last week we had the privilege of attending you and George's Investing Essentials, and we have watched and rewatched and rewatched that thing.
0: Wow, thank
2: we
0: you.
2: Really enjoyed it.
0: Thank
2: yes,
0: you.
2: Sir. And long story short, our mutual fund or our IRAs and our brokerage account for years has just been sitting in money market.
0: Wow. Why?
2: We've matched inflation, but that's all it's done.
1: Yeah. What spooked you to the sidelines? Was it ever invested?
2: No, it's just been in mutual funds. I believe the world's been shaved by a drunk barber, and I'm always scared that the Chicken Little is my nickname.
1: Okay.
2: So,
1: all right.
2: Yes, sir, but after watching the Investing Essentials, we've got peace, and we're ready to move on into the four categories of the mutual funds.
0: Good. Okay.
2: Okay. So we have met with a SmartVestor Pro. I'm not ignorant in all this. So my wife and I, even before the first night was over, jumped on the website that holds our IRAs.
0: Mm-hmm.
2: And we found four good categories that equal 12.45%.
0: Yeah.
2: With mutual funds that date back to 1981.
0: Good. Okay. Well done.
2: It wasn't hard.
0: We told you could do it. Yeah.
2: Yeah. So my question basically comes down to, I think I'm looking for a nickel when it's raining $20 bills. We don't feel comfortable giving five figures to a SmartVestor Pro when we can do this ourselves. But when we called, I'll just go ahead and say it, when we called Vanguard, who holds the IRAs,
0: mm-hmm.
2: they have a sub company called Ascensus.
0: Yeah.
2: Who holds the SEP and the Simples. That's
0: yeah.
2: what we have, SEP and Simples.
0: Yeah.
2: And they don't offer the mutual funds that we want to invest that match up with y'all's teachings.
0: Mm-hmm.
2: Charles Schwab, who owns our brokerage account, will offer those, but they have what we call a transaction fee.
0: Yep.
2: So, what's y'all's opinion on paying the transaction fee if everything lines up with what we learned in the Investing Essentials?
0: I would use a SmartVestor Pro instead and pay the management fee that is there, that's part of it. And that's what I do, by the way, and
2: right.
0: What George does. And the reason is that you've got somebody in your corner. You're DIYing it with personal customized advice while you DIY it. Right now, you just walked out into the wild and you found three mutual funds in the woods that work. But there's a lot of trees in those woods. And so there's 8,000 mutual funds. I know a lot about this, and I don't go through all 8,000 to pick mine. It's too, I don't want to spend my time doing that. I want my guy to look at it. And I have found that what little I pay them is worth every penny.
1: You've lost way more on the sidelines. The stock market doubled in the last 5 years. So if that money was sitting in the money market, trust me.
0: Yeah, he's ready to go, though. He's ready to get in. So now let's get him in.
1: Let's trust
0: the
1: guy.
0: I wouldn't just, Vanguard's great. Charles Schwab, I'm not mad at Charles Schwab. I personally would get somebody in my corner that I can sit down and talk to that regularly is looking at this with me to give me good, strong advice.

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10: ABC News, I'm Dave Packer. Worries over AI mutiny. OpenAI revealing 6 new instances of AI models concerning behavior, some going rogue. ABC's Elizabeth Schulze.
11: Just days ago, OpenAI CEO Sam Altman admitted that the power and speed of AI has caught its creators off guard.
12: I don't think people really felt that the models were going to come this far this fast.
11: OpenAI is vowing to more aggressively track and report rogue AI. But it comes on the heels of another alarming incident when AI agents broke out of their testing environment and hacked into a rival company.
10: President Trump ordered by a federal judge to give 30 days notice before making any changes to the Kennedy Center, including renovation or demolition. He's been talking about knocking it down if his name isn't on the building. More measles cases being reported in Pennsylvania. 4 people have died. The CDC says the last time the United States reported 4 measles deaths in a single year, 1992. This is ABC News.

0: 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All the books are dumped into the data set. All the articles, thousands of articles that we've written on the website are all in the data set. 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
0: 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Mary is with us in Youngstown, Ohio. Hi, Mary. How are you?
2: Hi, guys. I'm doing really well. How are you?
0: Better than we deserve. What's up?
2: So I had a quick question. Is it okay to invest more than 15% of your income into retirement?
0: Is your home paid off?
2: I'm 28 years old actually today, but I still live at home and I have no debt.
0: Happy birthday.
2: Thank you.
0: You don't own a home is what you're saying.
2: Exactly, yeah.
0: So yeah, you can invest anything you want to. At some point, you may want to own a home, so any investing you're doing above the 15%, I might go to something just like an S&P 500, a brokerage account, and let it grow for a down payment on a house.
1: So earmark that as down payment fund.
0: Instead of retirement.
2: Okay.
0: Because someday you're probably going to move out and buy a house, I hope.
2: Oh, yeah. Yeah, it's definitely in the plans. I actually just talked to my financial advisor, who's Ramsey approved. And I am maxing out my 401k at 6%, and I was maxing out my Roth IRA, but with both of those together, it came to 23%. So I was wondering if I need to cut back in one of the expenses.
0: It's not the end of the world. I just want you to save for a down payment too.
2: Yeah.
0: That's all. And I want you to get out and get on your own.
1: Yeah. What do you make?
2: Currently I make $45,000.
0: Okay.
1: And you're maxing out 401k?
0: You're 28 years old and you live at home.
2: Yeah.
0: Yeah. Okay. You're not maxing out your 401k at $45,000.
2: No.
0: You're putting,
2: no, I'm just like maxing
0: you're putting
2: out
0: up to the you're putting up to the match.
2: Mm-hmm.
1: You're saying between that 6% in the 401k and then maxing out a Roth IRA, it's equivalent to 23% of your
0: income. Makes sense. Yeah.
1: Got it.
0: Okay. Yeah. So you took the match and then you went and did a Roth. That's good. I like that. Very smart. Yeah, good work. Yeah. Well done. And yes, I would move out and start my adult life. You're 28. It's time to do it. Yeah.
1: Even if you need to get a couple of roommates.
0: Yeah, it's good. It's good. It's an important part of the adult process. And yeah, you can live and start to save for your down payment and that kind of stuff. Yes, very good. Tyler is in Houston. Hi, Tyler. How are you?
3: Good. How are y'all doing?
0: Better than we deserve. What's up?
3: Man, I am 21. I work at a dealership selling cars, and I make probably around 160. And I just got married about 2 months ago, and I'm running into the idea that I worked, before we met and we got married, I worked about 80 hours a week. Now I probably work about 65, and it just seems that I'm

0: putting into, I want to spend a little bit more time with her and we be able to do things, but that would mean moving jobs and not making as much money. And I think it's hard because this is pretty much my real big boy job, first one, and it's doing very well.
1: So are you working, what days and hours are you working?
0: It is pretty much, I just started taking Tuesdays off since we got married, but it is Monday, Wednesday, Thursday, Friday, Saturday, pretty much 8 to 8.
1: Okay. So you have Sunday and Tuesday off?
0: Yes, sir.
1: And you're working 12-hour days, 5 days a week, and that's 60 hours. Okay. All right. And how long have you been married?
0: 3 months.
1: Okay. You can do what you want to do, and the two of you can decide. There's no right or wrong or moral answer here. You called us, and my wife grew up on a farm, and they milked cows and planted tobacco. And so hard work is like her middle name. So the chances of her telling me I need to work less ever in my life has been zero. So I'm having a little bit of trouble figuring out how to process this because even now, when I turn 60, I start taking Fridays off, and she's like, what are you doing here? Go over there to the office and do something. So I kind of have the opposite problem on my end that you have. After 45 years of marriage. And so I don't think 60 hours is the end of the world. I will tell you that I know a lot of very, very successful people that have built wonderful marriages, children, lives, businesses, and none of them did it on 40-hour weeks. I can promise you my average through my working lifetime has been more like 60. And many, many weeks that were 80. And so, because I run my own business, and that's the world's worst boss. That guy will drive you into the dirt, you know? So the problem is I'm trying to be authentic with you, Tyler, and say that my answer would be skewed because of who I am. And so, and because of the facts I just gave you. So I think you're fine at 60 hours. If you told me you were working 7 days a week, 12 hours a day, which would put you at 80-something hours, then, yeah, you'd probably need to do something different for your new marriage. That's true. But married couples have had wonderful lives in first years on 60-hour weeks.
2: Sometimes it makes the marriage better.
1: Most of human history.
2: Absence can make the heart grow fonder.
1: You're home at 8 o'clock. I mean, you know,
2: there's seasons
1: and you're 21.
2: Situations.
1: It isn't like your bedtime is 9 o'clock.
2: And if you guys have intense financial goals, this might be a season. Eventually, you might go, I need something a little bit more flexible or less days or whatever it is, less hours to where it's 40, 45 hours. But
1: it's up to y'all.
2: There's
1: a trade-off, but
2: Doesn't sound like he's burnt out either.
1: No, he just wants to spend time with his new wife, and that's a nice thing. That's sweet. And and she wants that. That's nice. I wish more of the couples that called here wanted that. You know, it was like, you know, most of them call here go, how do I get my husband to
2: work more?
1: So it's the other way around. But, yeah, I think you're a great guy, and I think she's a great gal, and I think you all will work it out. There's not a wrong answer. If you choose to do something different, you didn't do something wrong. If you choose to stay there and say, when I come home at 8 o'clock, we are not going to turn on Netflix. We're going to spend time together. Watching the same television show together is not spending time together. Okay, turn off the television and put your phone up and no doom scrolling. Neither one of you have a phone in your hand or a computer, and neither one of you have Netflix. And that's a Sunday rule, a Tuesday rule, and an 8 p.m. on rule. And then you're going to find plenty of time.
2: It sounds like you just don't like Dancing with the Stars, Dave. That's it. I think you're just anti-streaming shows. And
1: Dancing with the Stars is your best representation of binge-watching?
2: That's it.
1: Why can't you come up with something cool?
2: That's all I'm aware
1: of. Binge-watch Reacher or something
2: like
1: that.
2: Oh, there we go. More manly.

0: watch something that matters. Not
1: more gunfire.
0: Dancing with the Stars. George.
1: I was trying to relate to you. I thought for sure Sharon forces you to sit down and watch Dancing with the Stars.
0: You know Sharon better than that.
1: I don't know what she's into these days.
0: Sharon would take my man card away if I watched Dancing with the Stars.
1: I'm just saying, I thought you might be on it one day. There's still time, guys. Vote for Dave Ramsey on Dancing with the Stars, and we might have a real hit on our hands.
0: Here we go.
1: Just keep it right here, Dave.
0: You ready? Keep it tight.

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0: Richard's in San Antonio. Hey, Richard, what's up?
1: Hi, how are you?
0: Great, man. How can we help?
1: My question is, basically, I'm paycheck to paycheck, and I'm drowning.

0: So I don't know how to get out of it. So I guess that's the question. What do I do?
1: Okay. So why are you paycheck to paycheck, and why are you drowning?
0: So my wife and I have been together about 10 years. We have combined student loan debt of about $900K to $1 million. Our income was until recently around $200K a year, but I was recently laid off, so now it's cut in half.
1: What are your degrees, Sam?
0: We're both practicing attorneys. So I just started taking cases on my own just to bring something in, but we always get to the same point whenever we discuss bills. She wants to pay all the bills whenever we have like a bill meeting, and I want to save something because I know once we bill the bills for that time period or billing period, we end up with nothing left. So I just walk around like feeling like a fraud most of the time, and you know, I'm scared to be invited to any type of dinner or event because I'm just looking at the dollar sign, calculating, do I have enough for this? Do I have enough for that? And that's been our life for, you know.
1: Well, why are two attorneys only making $100,000 a year each?
0: So we were both nonprofit attorneys.
1: Why, if you have $900,000 in student loan debt, did you take that stupid job?
0: The plan was that if you do that for a certain amount of time, you can get the student loans forgiven if you work in that nonprofit sector.
1: Yeah, not true, because it's not happened for very many people. 5% of the people get through that gauntlet, 95% don't. So you've been underpaid by $150,000 to $200,000 a year for years to try to get through a few $100,000 in student loan debt.
0: Yeah.
2: So where are you guys at in that process?
1: He's now opened his own firm, right?
0: Yeah, basically just started.
1: But you're not working for nonprofit rates anymore, but she still is.
0: Correct. What I make, what I charge is completely ours or mine. Yeah.
2: What was the original balance of these student loans?
0: It was around, you know, 300 each, but then I think it ballooned to around the 450 plus.
1: How long ago did you pass the bar?
0: It's been about 11 years.
1: Oh my. So they were not forgiven.
0: I initially worked in private, so I only did about six to seven in the nonprofit. So
1: what about your wife?
0: She's about at 8 with the nonprofit.
1: So she worked at a private as well for a while?
0: A little bit, yeah.
1: Okay. All right. Well, our experience is that very few people get those loans forgiven under that program. The program is full of holes and problems and loopholes. So we meet a whole lot of disillusioned people after working 10 years for substandard wages in service to the community and then don't get their loans forgiven. So I don't have a lot of hope in that. And, of course, you've started the clock over now, so yours is not relevant. So what would I do if I woke up in your shoes? I would make student loan reduction my primary goal, therefore my income, highest possible income, even if it's in a less than ideal situation, I want to make the most possible money for a short period of time and really jack your incomes way up and live on nothing, beans and rice and beans, and attack these student loans with a vengeance. And no, you don't need to be going to a dinner party. If somebody invites you, you say, I have $1 million in student loan debt. I can't go. And that's what we're working on. And so it's job one. You got one job. It's that. And you guys get your incomes up as high as you can and your expenses down as low as you can. Now, as far as being able to eat and so forth, you've pulled that off for a decade. So you haven't thrown all the money at the student loans and then got to the end of the month and had no food. That's not what you're saying. But no, you don't need to be saving money. You need to be getting these debts cleaned up. But you guys have not been aggressive on this because you've not been aggressive on your incomes.
0: Correct.
1: You aren't making a ton of money. I mean, a couple hundred thousand's good money, but it's not good money if you owe a million.
0: Yeah, I mean, it doesn't feel that way.
1: No, it doesn't. It doesn't do it. It doesn't move the needle much. It moves it, but not enough to where you don't feel stuck. You felt like a rat in a wheel for a long time.
2: And the math's against you. Unless you're paying more than the interest in principal, that thing's just going to move up and up and up.
1: Yeah.
2: You've got to get ahead of it by just throwing tens of thousands at this thing every month.
1: Yeah.
2: That's what it's going to take.
1: Yeah, I need you making a couple of hundred each minimum and as soon as possible. And preferably 250 each or 300 each, 80 hours a week, and you just work until you're blind. But you can clear this up in 3 or 4 years if you do that. But if not, you're going to be sitting here 10 years from now still looking at this thing. You're going to have to do something pretty dramatic with the math. But if you take 900,000 and you start throwing 200,000 to 300,000 at it a year, 300 in a year, it's done in 3 years. But that means you're making between the two of you 400 and living on 100. Not counting taxes, which means you're living on nothing.
0: Yeah.
1: And that's where I'm trying to get you to. Throw 300 a year at it and be done in 3 years. That's $25,000 a month, not $25,000 a year, which is what you've been doing because you've not even moved the needle. So I've got great hope, but it's all, you know, we call it the shovel and hole thing, Richard. The hole that you're in is 900. Your shovel is your income. You got a huge hole and a small shovel. I'm telling you, get a new shovel. And the hole gets filled up a lot faster then. And I need $300,000 a year above my living expenses and taxes to throw it $900,000, and then I'm done in approximately 3 years. And but otherwise, if you just say it out loud, it takes your breath away. I have $1 million. And so I can't breathe. I can't think. Everything revolves around this. But if you have a clear-cut plan, you're making 200 each, 250 each, or 250 and 150, and you start, and we're knocking this thing out in 3 years, you got great hope. Your energy level is going to come up. The scales are going to fall away from your eyes. Your depression is going to slip away. Your effectiveness as an attorney is going to be better and everything else. But right now, it's hard to see anything because you got this huge concrete wall in front of your nose. And it blocks your vision for your life. And it's sad, man. I'm so sorry. I'm not fussing at you. I'm fussing with you. But you gave up the opportunity to make no money when you took on all this loan. You have to go make as much money as possible now, as soon as possible. And the more money you make, obviously, the faster you're going to get out. And you know what I'm talking about. And it's going to be a lot of hours. It's going to be a lot of sacrifice, and you're going to put up with some stuff you don't want to put up with. You're going to be working at a firm that's you don't necessarily love everything about it. Whoop-de-doop-de. I don't like anything about my life right now. I need to change something. And you need to change a bunch of stuff right now.
2: Yeah, the conversation needs to change from, are we going to pay the bills first or save first? It is. We need to get our income way up and keep our expenses down to nothing so that we have that margin. And you can do this math on paper and go, okay, how much are we willing to work? We're both going to work 80 hours a week for the next 3-4 years and knock this thing out because we've been doing this for a decade and the number went up. So what we've been doing isn't working. We got to try a different plan. And the debt snowball, like you mentioned, staring down 900 grand will take your breath away. But if you focus on the smallest debt and just go, that's the enemy right there. That's the villain. You have hope to fight the next one and the next one. That's what it's going to take.

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3: Weather forecast for Anchorage and the Valley. Tonight we're looking at cloudy skies with showers becoming possible as the night progresses. Lows in the upper 40s. Friday cloudy with occasional rain likely. Highs near 55. Friday night cloudy. A continued chance for occasional showers. Lows near 45. Cloudy Saturday. Chance for scattered showers. Highs near 55. This is KFQD meteorologist Steve Adamson.

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3: I appreciate you having me on, McGraw. You're a hometown guy, so here I am.
2: There we go. Confronting America. Why this book? Why now?
3: Too many problems are being left ignored in America. Everybody knows it. And the big government people, the Democratic Party, the progressive, whatever they're calling themselves today, you know, the government's going to do it. The government's going to solve these problems. No, they're not. Number one, they don't care enough to do it. And number two, they're tribes now. So I decided to write a book based on eyewitness history, which means I was standing there when everything in this book happened. No anonymous sources. We name everybody. And there's some very big names in the book. And we lay out the problem, and then we lay out the solution.
2: What is a bubble person?
3: Somebody who doesn't know anything and doesn't care. And it's very easy to be one now with the social media and the phone in your hand every second. You can lose yourself in a false world of whatever your interests are. You can cut yourself off. You don't have to consume information. You don't have to study very hard at school. Social promotions all over the place. Kids don't know anything. So when they become adults, they're bubble people. And those are easily led into false beliefs that harm the country. So it used to be when I was growing up on Long Island, my parents knew what was going on. My father was a naval officer in World War II. My mother, college educated. And they discussed it at the table. You know, the things that were happening in the country. What in the table now, everybody's got their phone up to their mouth. They're lucky they didn't feed themselves.
2: You've been in this business a long time, and I think you're talking about the shared experiences, right? We all had shared experiences. We all knew where we were when the big stuff happened, obviously. But the little stuff, even, there are no more shared experiences. We all get our news from silos. We're missing out on what it all means to be an American, right?
3: And also being deceived. And that is a real problem. So let me give you a very concrete example. All you hear from the Democratic Party is affordability. How many times have you heard that word affordability in the last 2 months? Right? Hundreds of times. Affordability, affordability. We're going to solve the affordability crisis. You been to California? That's run by Democrats top to bottom. Is there one thing affordable in California? Anything? No. Highest prices for everything. So a bubble person doesn't know that and is just sitting there, oh, yeah, they'll solve the affordability thing. Yesterday, the census came out and said that real median household income in the United States is at the highest level since they began keeping records. Would you know that? Would you know that by watching the dishonest media? No. Child poverty at the lowest level. Would you know that? No. And if you don't know anything, as millions of Americans don't, then problem solving is impossible. So I wrote this.

0: I'd watch.
1: I mean, that fight would be over in the first round.
0: I'd watch. I'd watch. That is for sure.
1: Everybody watches, but she doesn't know anything.
0: She's
1: not in a hurry to find out.
0: Do you think she's running?
1: Oh, yeah. She'll run for Senate. I'm pretty sure that she will try to get that perch because Bernie's going to keel over. And I hate to say this, but, man, he's not looking good. So Bernie's tenure on the planet, the over-under is poor Bernie. Somebody's got to take his place, and that's her. Elizabeth Warren, yeah, okay. But Cortez has got star power. And, you know, a lot of these nitwits will just vote on that.
0: Bill, we are out of time. The book is called Confronting America, What Has to Change. The man, 20 number one bestsellers, 20 million copies in print of those books. The new one, Confronting America, What Has to Change. Bill O'Reilly, you do you, boo. You are one of a kind. Thank you very much for all your insights and your friendship all these years, and we'll talk to you down the road.
1: Okay, McGraw, thanks for having me in.
0: America at Night, back in a moment.
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14: All right. Man, that was Bill Clubman's great radio. That's fun to listen to. I love those stories. I mean, how many times have you heard the story of, you know, they told him it would never happen? I mean, the country, the history is filled with stories. People say, right? The woman who invented the Vietnam Wall, right? She was it was a class project for Yale, and I think she handed it in. I think she got a C. And the teacher wrote something along the lines of, yeah, nice idea, never going to take off. And she ends up winning the contest to turn it into the Vietnam Wall Memorial in Washington, D.C. I mean, the list goes on and on and on. As a matter of fact, when I first got into radio, I showed you how stupid I am. When I first got into radio, somebody who was very, very kind to me said at one point, look, I don't mean to be, you know, but I really think you should change your name because your name's just not going to play on radio. And I remember thinking to myself, and this shows you how stupid I was. I remember thinking to myself, oh, my goodness, that is fantastic. Thank you so much for that advice. And he was like, well, you're very appreciative. I'm like, yes, because that it motivated. It was like, oh, my goodness, there's my story where somebody said your name will never work on radio. Right. I'm like, thank you. I need to tell me more how I'm never going to survive in radio. And because yes, thank you. I have my story. It was like I needed someone to tell me I couldn't do it. Not as motivation, but like, oh, thanks.
15: 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He fought for Alaska, and he never stopped fighting for America. 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

0: host, McGraw Millhaven.
1: I don't want to say this publicly. And if you say I said it, I'll deny it. But I actually missed you guys last night. I was, took the night off midweek. I missed you. Don't ever say I said it. I missed the haters. I missed the lovers. I missed the text messages. I missed the voicemails. I missed all of it. 1-844-2-McGraw. 1-844-262-4729. I'll save the headlines for a little bit later on. We got a whole bunch of phone calls. Let's try and get to Catherine in Vancouver. You have a question about Pizza Hut?
2: Yeah, you always do this to me. Now I got this sugar high because I'm thinking about the dessert pizza, and they discontinued it in Canada, and I was wondering, did you guys discontinue it out there?
1: I don't know. I'm still grieving over Chick-fil-A's discontinuation of the honey pimento chicken sandwich. I still haven't gotten over that.
2: Oh man.
1: So, I used to go to pizza. I don't know about the dessert pizza, but when I was back in college and we were playing summer ball, and you'd go from small town to small town. Every small town had a Pizza Hut, so you'd always end up eating pizza at a Pizza Hut because you were always in some small town for 2 or 3 days playing a weekend series or something. And so I lived at Pizza Hut. I wish they would have had a loyalty program because I would have cleaned up on that loyalty program. Catherine, thanks for the phone call. Yeah, you got it. Bill in Wyoming. Thanks for checking in, Bill. Welcome to America at Night.
3: Hi, McGraw.
1: Hello, sir.
3: If you understand how large computer programs, and I'm talking on the order of millions or billions of lines of code, are written by companies like Microsoft and such, you'll understand that large numbers of programmers write that software, and most of the programmers that work for those companies deal with 100 to 200 to 300 lines of code in a module. And then they each get assigned modules, and then after everybody's completed their modules, then the modules get put together into an operating system or whatever it is, and it's run. And then you bring the debugging system people in to make the whole thing work. The modules work together like they're supposed to.
1: Okay.
3: Until you've done that, the whole thing's not going to work at all. Even after you've done that, there are bugs all over the place. There's a guy by the name of Brian Craigs that puts out a newsletter about, I get one from him every week or so, and it's completely free. It's just interesting stuff to read because those people in Microsoft are still debugging the original DOS system.
1: Oh yeah, no, I mean that's not, if you have a IBM compatible computer, right? Every once in a while, it just the blue screen of death, and you don't know what's going on.
3: Oh, yeah. Well, yeah. they're still debugging stuff that they wrote back in the 50s.
1: Why are we talking about this? What's your point here? Get to your point here.
3: Because of the fact that the fact is that if you have somebody talking about AI, mm-hmm. and they're saying that they don't understand why AI does what it does, it's because they only wrote one module and they don't have any freaking idea what the modules do when you put them together. Most of those people have never written any computer code, frankly. Most of them are pundits that believe what
1: I know so little. I know how to use a computer. I know how to drive a car, and I know how to change the radio. Okay, outside of that, I don't know anything about an engine. Same as with computers. Listen to me. Same as computers. I know how to turn it on. I know how to play solitaire. I know how to check my voicemails. I know how to go to a couple websites and buy stuff from Amazon. The inner workings of it, I have no idea. But last week, I had an idea for an app, and I went to an AI program, and I invented the app, and I'm in beta, quote-unquote, beta testing right now with a couple of friends of mine, and it's actually working pretty good. Now, I don't know anything about AI. I couldn't write a code. I can barely write my own name, and I created an app from AI, so it's got to be doing something right.

0: anybody who says the computers are strictly logical machines, they do exactly what we tell them to do when we tell them to do it, as we told them to do it. Mm-hmm. A computer will do the same thing over and over and over again.
1: Okay. I asked this guy 30 years in the business in AI security and everything else. I asked him that very question, and he said, I said, computers only do what humans tell them to do. And he said, yeah, that used to be the case, but not anymore. That's AI.
0: He's never written any code. I'm pretty sure.
1: I don't know if the guy wrote any code or not, but I'm pretty sure the guy probably, I mean, don't believe him. I don't care if you believe him or not, but the guy was pretty credible. And you read his resume and the things he's done. He knows quite a bit about software, AI, security, computers.
0: On the application level, not at the coding level.
1: Okay. All right, Bill, you clearly know more than he does. Bill, I thank you for clarifying it for us.
0: I know more than he does, but I know more than you do.
1: Well, okay. My six-year-old knows more about computers than I do. That's not the point. I was quoting you what the man said. You said he was wrong.
0: I learned to write software in the mid-70s, and he's never written any code.
1: Okay, so you're. Why are you yelling at me? Stop yelling at me. We're having a conversation. He said that computers are now thinking for themselves. I didn't say it. You said you don't know more than he does, but yet you disagree with what the man said. So I'm sort of confused by your comments.
0: Explain it to you really quick now. If you'll give me the time, this will take a minute or so, okay?
1: Well, I have one. I'll give you 1 minute. Go. What? He didn't write code, therefore you know more than he does.
0: Stop interrupting me long enough for me to have 1 minute.
1: Holy mackerel. 1 minute. Go, Bill.
0: I knew a man and a wife who worked for Microsoft for a full 25 years until they retired together, and then they moved to Wyoming and they opened a makerspace, and that's what they were doing last time I talked to them. I talked to both of them together and separately. They were application and module programmers. They've done everything that you could do at Microsoft in writing software. And they told me more about what goes on in writing a piece of software than anybody else I've ever talk to. The bottom line is if you don't talk to the coders, then you don't know what the coders wrote, then you don't know what's in the program, and if you don't know what's in the program, you'll never understand why it does what it does.
1: Bill, what were these people's names?
0: I don't remember.
1: Okay. Bill, I thank you for your clarification.
0: That was several years ago.
1: Bill, I thank you for your clarification and your expertise. I will take that under advisement. Thank you, sir. All right. Clearly the man knows everything. Or clearly he doesn't know more than our guest, but since our guest didn't write code, he knows more than our guest. We can all agree that he knows more than I do. Holy mackerel. Sean in Bloomington, Illinois. Sean, you are our first-time phone caller. Welcome to America at Night. Follow that, big boy.
2: Oh, thanks, McGraw. Yeah, Bill sounds a little bit perturbed and angry. Maybe he should go for a walk or something. I don't know. I mean, he's in Wyoming. You think, you know, I'd enjoy that. I would, you know, go outside, take a breath. But
1: yeah, it's God's country. You betcha.
2: So I also wanted to talk about AI, too. And I have some concerns about it. I think it's generally a useful tool if you use it on an individual level. But my concern is the degree of manipulation that's inherent in it, sort of. Like the visual manipulation and how it's just prone to confusion. If you go on YouTube, you could see it's loaded with these, like, for me, it's obvious that these are AI videos. But for many people, they're like, oh, check out this, you know, this cat or something that's outside,
1: right.
2: This tiger. And it's like, and that's just one aspect of it. It's so much misinformation, disinformation can be spread through AI, and I think that's a bigger concern than, you know, them turning into Terminator robots.
1: This is the first generation, and I think what we're playing with is a lower level than what's the higher, right? The higher ones are playing with, right? The guys who are running the software or the AI, they're seeing what it's doing now that hasn't been released to the public yet.
2: I'm still a little skeptical about.
1: I was fascinated by the man's, our guest's comments about data centers, saying that data centers are obsolete. I mean, they're spending billions of dollars on data centers, and this guy's saying it's already come and gone. Data centers were for the first generation of AI. Where, you know, he said, my laptop can do more than, I have to go back after the show and listen to what that man said about data centers, because it was riveting to hear this man who has got 30 years of experience when it comes to computers and software and security and AI and everything else, for him to just laugh at these data centers being built. And then the other one was when I asked him, if we're so worried about China moving ahead of us on AI, why are we selling them our chips? Which he said, that's a good question. I don't have the answer for that.
2: I mean, as much as, it's just become a pretty useful political talking point. I was listening to your show this morning. I guess your mayor's pushing for a data center. But, yeah, I mean, I guess it's, you know, we're like, the technology we're using, it's like akin to computers in the 70s, basically.
1: Right, yeah.
2: I'm sure that there is so much more developments that we're not even aware of.
1: We'll have to wait and see how it all, I hear you.
2: Yeah.
1: Sean in Bloomington, thanks for calling. Appreciate it. Call back anytime.
2: Thanks, man. Take care.
1: You got it. America at Night, back in a moment.
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10: 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And I should tell you that this text line that we use for the show, unlike the text line I use for my morning show in St. Louis, is a little different. This one has a lot more data attached to it. So when you text me, it pulls up your file, so I know everything you've texted me. So when Tim in Washington texts, "I finally tuned back in after a couple of weeks. It's the same as the football game I'm watching as expected and boring." Well, you've been texting the show, it seems like, every week since it just keeps scrolling back and back. So I get you don't like the show, but you keep listening and you keep texting in. There was one time I did a show. Oh, we're going back years. I did a show once. It was a slow news day. And I did a show once where I said, "Hey, I've gotten a lot of people calling up and emailing me and telling me that they stopped listening to the show because I'm getting boring or stale or I'm too liberal or too conservative or something." And I said, "Look, do me a favor. Call up and tell me why you've stopped listening to the show. And I want to take a survey of all the reasons why people don't want to listen to the show." And I had full phone bank for an hour and a half. And people would call up the show and they'd say, "I stopped listening months ago." "Why is that, sir?" "Well, for example, like yesterday, this is a perfect example of why I stopped listening. Because yesterday you said X and X." And I was like, "Oh, okay, good. Okay, good to know. Thank you." Next phone call. "Oh, I stopped listening 4 months ago exactly. Why is that?" "I remember the exact day I said, this is the dumbest show in the world. It was 4 months ago and you said this." And I'm like, "Well, I said that like 2 weeks ago." "Oh, well, you know, the other part was yesterday's guest was fantastic. So I will give you that." So that was the phone calls all day, all hour, was phone calls like that. Finally, somebody called up and was like, "Do these people understand what they're saying?" I was like, "No, they really don't. They really don't understand what they're saying. I stopped listening years ago." "Why?" "Because yesterday you said this." So when you tell me on the text line you stopped listening, when you tell me you stopped listening, I can see how many texts you're giving me. It's hilarious. All right, let's do this. 1-844-2-McGraw, 1-844-262-4729. I got some guys on the line, but I want to give you guys plenty of time. So hold on through the break. Let's see if we can squeeze in a voicemail here. Let's go to leftover from Tuesday. Let's go to John Doe about flat Earth, Richard. Let's hear from John Doe about the flat Earth.
11: Oh man, I was calling in about flat Earth. The Earth is flat. Like, we've known this, man. There's only reason it could explain how airplanes aren't flying out of our, like, stratosphere, man. Come on.
10: I can't tell if he was joking or if he was serious. Was he serious or was he joking us? Here's another John Doe about artificial intelligence. John, what do you got?
12: The AI. What happens? How do you put the genie back in the bottle? Once somebody asks it something very devious, nefarious, how do you put it back in the bottle? And I don't even want to go where I'm afraid they're going to have. It can't be contained, but I believe it is amongst us.
10: It's a great point because, right, you can go and see how to build a bomb on the internet. Okay, you might not have, but AI, you just say, "Hey, how do you build a bomb?" and it'll tell you, right? I mean, what kind of guardrails can you put on this thing? I don't know. All I know is I have very limited exposure to AI. But the people who are ringing the bell are the ones working on it. When Bill Gates says, "Hey, this is trouble," when the guy who works on it says, "Hey, this is trouble," you kind of have to at least perk up and listen to what they're saying. And then, of course, you have people who are using it who love it. And then you have people who went to school to code who no longer are losing jobs because the AI is doing the work for them. Right? There's a whole sense of unease over this artificial intelligence. That's why this story isn't going away anytime soon. Danny, Tony, Sherry, hold on. We'll get to all your thoughts here in a second. America at Night. Stay right there. Back in a moment.
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0: 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I've been surfing here since I was a kid. Now, seeing my grandson out on the water, it means everything to me. Watching him and taking in the blue waves, the sea breeze, the blurry horizon.
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0: On radio, power ballads, cocaine, payola, the AOR glory years, 1976 to 1986. Paul Reese is our guest. Paul, you're in Britain, and you've obviously got a thick British accent. How did you fall in love with AOR? How'd you get to writing the book?
1: Well, I fell in love with it. It was, I would be 1981. I'd like to say I was 4 years old at the time, but I would be lying on that. And a magazine came out in the UK called Kerrang. It was originally a monthly magazine. And round about the second or third issue that I picked up of that, there was an article on Journey in it.
0: Go to Danny and Rolla. Danny, you're on America at Night.
2: Bill O'Reilly on.
0: I'm sorry, I missed that. Say that again. What did you say?
2: I thought you did a good job having Bill O'Reilly on.
0: Oh, thanks.
2: And then I wanted to let you know that we have a Stuckey's in Raw. Well, actually, it's Doolittle. But it's not the traditional Stuckey's. They are, which is nothing wrong with it, but they're Indian immigrants. And on the menu, they have Punjab and whatever the other...
0: Punjab and pecans? Yeah, Punjab and pecans.
2: Like well, yeah. It, basically, all they serve, it's not home-cooked food, but it's, you know, they serve burgers and they, you know.
0: Yeah.
2: But I wanted to tell you that the Cardinals did not lose today. So that's a good thing.
0: They didn't play.
2: No, they did not. But one of the other things I wanted to address is that everybody in the Democrats, I don't know, they get on something, and it's like a dog on a bone, and everybody's talking about affordability. And people keep talking, which everybody has short memories, and they're talking about inflation. Nobody seems to remember that just a few years ago, we were at 9%. Actually, it was over 9% under Biden.
0: Yes.
2: And
0: that was also, but that was also, that was before, I mean, it wasn't when Biden took over and shortly after Biden was in office, it reached the peak of 9%. But then it went down. It didn't stay at 9%. It went down. And that had a lot to do with the sort of overcorrection of COVID. And look, I get it. You sit in the seat, you get credit and or the blame. So, yeah, blame Biden for the 9% inflation, but it also went down. And we've had this conversation before. The reason why Biden is not in office is the affordability issue. And since President Biden left office and the day Trump took office, inflation and prices have gone up. So if affordability was a problem under Biden, why isn't it a same problem under Trump?
2: Well, I don't disagree with you, and I don't necessarily agree with the approach in Iran. I do think that keeping Iran from having a nuclear weapon of any country on the planet, and this includes North Korea, which they have abilities, but North Korea just kind of, well, that's why they call it the Hermit Kingdom. It, just leave them alone? Okay, fine. They're cool. They're not really coming after anybody. Iran is not like that. And if Iran had a doomsday weapon, you can bet your bottom dollar.
0: Nobody disagrees with you. No, nobody across the board, Danny, disagrees with you. That's why when Trump, and we've had this conversation a lot, when Trump went in February and bombed the centrifuges and bombed the whatevers, right? Okay, fine. But this time he went in, it was going to be 4 to 6 weeks to go in and get it. So he hasn't gone in and got it. And the retaliation is such. Four to 6 weeks was their original assessment.
2: No, I'm saying it's been 4 to 6 months.
0: Oh, yeah. Now, yeah, I think we're on month seven or whatever. Right. So, and look, I'm not blaming anybody, but I understand everyone's upset with affordability. Okay, fine. That's why Biden didn't win re-election, because of the affordability issue. Now the when you're out of office, America's the worst. And this was the conversation I was having with Bill O'Reilly. We all agree we live in the best country in the world, and then all we do is complain about it and argue about how terrible it is. And that's how people get elected. That's how Trump get elected. That's how Democrats are getting elected. Make the guy in the office look bad.
2: Well, I think it was Talarico. It was either him or one of the radicals. They have a soundbite of him saying, "I effing hate this country," and it's like, well, you're free to leave, but no, they want to get in and change everything. But I don't really understand, if you hate the country, you know, there's a saying from 20, 30 years ago, America, love it or leave it.
0: I understand
2: that's
0: it, Danny.
2: That's all I got, man. Have a good night.
0: Thanks for the phone call, Danny. I get it. I understand it. The whole make America great again is in a sense like it's not great now, right? That's the whole argument. It's not great now. We'll make it great again. Means, but America is the greatest country in the world. Is it not? It's only bad when Democrats are in office. It's only bad when Republicans are in office. Everyone who wants to be an elected official never comes to the microphone and says, you know, the guy I'm trying to beat is doing a pretty good job, and I love America, and America's great, and it's the land of opportunity, and I want to beat him because I think I could probably do better, but he's doing great. I mean, America's fine, right? You're not going to raise any money that way. You got to say the other guy's terrible. You got to blame affordability. That's what Trump did. He blamed affordability. Now they're using it back on him. It's boomerang back on him because since he's taken office, prices have gone up. Like it, don't like it. You can also, you know, Trump has he can talk about how homicide rates are the lowest it's ever been. Poverty rates are the lowest it's ever been. Unemployment is at record lows. Salaries, household incomes are through the roof. There are all these things he could say and do and promote, right? But he chooses to talk about the Kennedy Center. So, you know, he has some things in his toolbox that he can point to. And, yeah, affordability is going to go up for all sorts of reasons, right? But when you're explaining in politics, you're losing. When Biden tried to explain why inflation was high, you're losing. It's so much easier to run against something. And that's what the Democrats are doing. That's what the Republicans did. That's the way the game's played. Let's see here. George in San Antonio. First timer. Welcome to the show, George in San Antonio. Welcome to America at Night.
3: Thank you, sir. I was just calling. I heard the gentleman talking about the pecan capital. The little town is actually pronounced Seguin, Texas.
0: Seguin, Texas. And where is that?
3: That's 40 miles east of San Antonio, off of the Interstate 10.
0: And that is the pecan capital of the world.
3: Yeah, he was saying Seguin, and the only reason I called, because he did mention, I don't know if I'm pronouncing it right, so I just wanted to call it. It's actually called Seguin, Texas.
0: Have you been there? Do you live near there? Or?
3: Yeah, I'm from San Antonio. It's 40 miles east of San Antonio. Been there many times.
0: Great.
3: Yeah.
0: And a lot of pecan trees, a lot of pecan farms there?
3: Well, I haven't gone that far into the town. I was kind of surprised to hear that it was the pecan capital because I had never heard that before.
0: Oh, all right. Good to know. Learn something new every day. Hey, George, thank you for listening. I appreciate the phone call.
3: Thank you, sir. Appreciate it.
0: Let's stay in Texas and go with Sherry in Fredericksburg. Sherry, welcome to America at Night.
4: Thank you, McGraw. I'm going to say this first. I have two pecan trees, but the squirrels always get them all before I have a chance. So, you know, go figure. I don't know.
0: I'm calling
4: about the weight loss drops. There may be something questionable going on because retailers say that they're so popular that the retailers can't order them fast enough. Now,
0: right.
4: I don't know if this was a commercial or you were discussing it, but I don't think that's true, McGraw, and it concerns me because my friend, who is 6'11 and overweight, way too overweight, I worry about him, And I asked him to try the drops, and he's online, and he looked into it and talked to his doctor. And he was told that weight loss that quick can affect the other parts of one's body because the body needs time to adjust. So I was glad he didn't buy them, and maybe the retailers, you know, are saying this because they can't lose money fast enough. I don't know, but
0: I know a little bit about losing weight, and I know a lot about gaining weight because I'm a yo-yo. So I lost a couple of years ago. I lost a whole bunch of weight. I mean, I was working out and eating right, and I mean, it was falling off me. And ultimately, my gallbladder went down, and I had to have a gallbladder surgery, like emergency gallbladder surgery. It was not good. But you know, over the course of, you know, you get older, you have kids, COVID comes, stress, the whole thing, whatever else. So, so last couple of, months, whatever it was, I've taken that weight loss shot, and I don't take it as regular. I don't take it as regularly.
4: The drops, you mean
0: yeah.
4: The drops?
0: Well,
4: the drops?
0: I do the shot, the shot.
4: Oh, okay.
0: Pen or whatever they call it. And I don't do it on a regular enough basis to sort of have it work for me for whatever reason, because I'm an idiot. But I will say this about it. I will. It is, you know how they say there are ancillary benefits to it.

0: Like, I, not that I was a heavy drinker before, but I have no desire to have a drink right now. I mean, and I don't know if it's because of the shot, but I've heard anecdotally, at least, that they're saying that there are some people who take the shot and then all of a sudden, you know, they don't, they stop smoking or they stop drinking or they stop obsessing. I mean, there's amazing that it's, we're still in the early stages of this research wise, but anecdotally, they're saying it has all sorts of ancillary benefits. But I mean, I would recommend listening to your doctor on something like that. Not me, but it's interesting that that your doctor, that his doctor said that. Hey, Sherry, thanks for the phone call. Thanks for checking in.
1: You're welcome.
0: Tony in Montreal, you're on America at Night.
2: Yeah, I'm just going to call this the death of shame. That call that you were handling regarding some type of esoteric something about, I don't know what, programming. I was kind of cringing that whole call. I felt sorry for you, man. Sorry about that. And I don't know how you do it, man. You should have a little Italian in you, man, because I would have hung up on that bugger a long time before you did. But I guess it makes entertainment on the radio. I got to figure this one out for myself.
0: It. I will say, look, I know no one believes this, but I honestly believe... And part of one of the things, one of the myriad of things I love.
2: You'll have to get your answer before you give it to me.
0: One of the myriad of things I love about this show is the true interaction with people. I love talking to people, and if they think something's crazy, you know, just don't yell at me, don't scream at me. But if you have a difference of opinion, tell me. I'll be happy to have a conversation with you about it.
2: McGraw, you give him enough cord just to hang himself and you're laughing at him all the way. I love it. I mean, you know, you even got the Joe in Connecticut rolling in the aisles with that interview with Chantal and me in the Chinese restaurant. So you definitely like live radio, bro. You definitely play that game pretty well. Hey, listen, I wasn't... It's too funny. It's just way too funny. I can't even stay on track. I tell your producer I want to talk about this or whatever, and nobody really cares. Just put me in line. And then as soon as I hear all these calls, I start laughing. I can't even keep to my own program here. Listen, I'm not like a couple of the other guys that take notes, but I just wanted to just say, you know, like, you got to have some humility, please. You know, when you call in, try to be at least courteous. It's, you know, we're not talking. You're talking to, what, 30 million people all at one time?
0: And, well, 31 million, give or take a million here or there. It's so hard to count these days.
2: Exactly. You need every one of them, right?
0: Yeah, I do. I need every one of them. That's exactly right. Anything else, Tony? Yeah, go ahead. I got a minute. Go ahead.
2: Real quick. Trump is going to trump Canada because he said today that if my carnival huckster prime minister, I call him the carny, is going to go and do free trade with Europe and get into a free trade arrangement with van der Leyen where we have to adopt her social policies. And, of course, I would not be too forward with that. I would be opposed to that. Trump says he'll tariff Europe. So he'll trump the Canadians, every move they make. Why doesn't our prime minister wake up and understand that you have to trade with the country that you've been trading with for 100 years and that we do 80% of our trade with? It's kind of silly stuff, you know? Like, you go around running around like a carpetbagger to the communists and to Europe, and then we have the greatest trading partner right next door to us. It doesn't make any sense to me. But I'm not a politician. I'm just a regular Joe. What do I know?
0: Well, I don't know enough. I don't know enough. Thanks, Tony. I don't know enough about anything. But I will know this, that the European Union is having a devil of a time with Brexit because of the shared border between Northern Ireland and Ireland. It's the only shared border between the European Union and non-European Union countries. And that's why the trade, it's easy to sort of block trade from the shores, in a sense. It's harder to do it when you have a land border. So if Canada ever does join the EU, you got to wonder that border, if there's going to be a way to circumnavigate the tariffs and the protectionism with that border. So I don't know what's going to happen. I mean, if you think the Northern Ireland border is a mess when it comes to Brexit, think about what would happen with the American and the Canadian border. So that's something to sort of think about as well. Tony, thanks for the phone call. America at Night, back in just one moment.
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14: 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And we're back tomorrow night with a whole host of shows. Who knows what's coming? Oh, we're going to talk about a bathroom book tomorrow night. And Matt Wolf on entertainment. So lots to get to tomorrow night. Thanks for listening. As always, thanks for putting up with me. We'll see you tomorrow night. Yeah.

0: It's time to say good night and good morning from America at Night, a presentation of Westwood One. 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
2: Ted Stevens believed in Alaska. He fought for Alaska, and he never stopped fighting for America. 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

0: left ignored in America. Everybody knows it. And the big government people, the Democratic Party, the progressive, whatever they're calling themselves today, you know, all the government's going to do it. The government's going to solve these problems. No, they're not. Number one, they don't care enough to do it. And number two, they're tribes now. So I decided to write a book based on eyewitness history, which means I was standing there when everything in this book happened. No anonymous sources. We name everybody. And there's some very big names in the book. And we lay out the problem, and then we lay out the solution.
1: What is a bubble person?
0: Somebody who doesn't know anything and doesn't care. And it's very easy to be one now with the social media and the phone in your hand every second. You can lose yourself in a false world of whatever your interests are. You can cut yourself off. You don't have to consume information. You don't have to study very hard at school. Social promotions all over the place. Kids don't know anything. So when they become adults, they're bubble people. And those are easily led into false beliefs that harm the country. So it used to be when I was growing up on Long Island, my parents knew what was going on. My father was a naval officer in World War II. My mother, college educated. And they discussed it at the table. You know, the things that were happening in the country. What in the table now, everybody's got their phone up to their mouth. They're lucky they didn't feed themselves.
1: You've been in this business a long time, and I think you're talking about the shared experiences, right? We all had shared experiences. We all knew where we were when the big stuff happened, obviously. But the little stuff, even, there are no more shared experiences. We all get our news from silos. We're missing out on what it all means to be an American, right?
0: And also being deceived. And that is a real problem. So let me give you a very concrete example. All you hear from the Democratic Party is affordability. How many times have you heard that word affordability in the last 2 months? Right? Hundreds of times. Affordability, affordability. We're going to solve the affordability crisis. You been to California? That's run by Democrats top to bottom. Is there one thing affordable in California? Anything? No. Highest prices for everything. So a bubble person doesn't know that and is just sitting there, they'll solve the affordability thing. Yesterday, the census came out and said that real median and household income in the United States is at the highest level since they began keeping records. Would you know that? Would you know that by watching the dishonest media? No. Child poverty at the lowest level. Would you know that? No. And if you don't know anything, as millions of Americans don't, then problem solving is impossible. So I wrote this book. Anybody can read this book. If you're literate, you can read the book, Confronting America, What Has to Change. And you can skip around to the problem that is affecting you the most. But we're really living in a deceptive age, and that is a huge drawback for the USA.
1: Bill O'Reilly with us. His 20 number one bestsellers, 20 million books in print. His new one is Confronting America, What Has to Change. It's interesting, Bill, because you'll hear a lot of people badmouth the country and whatever else. But then in the next sentence, they'll say, it's the greatest country in the world. And I think if people were paying attention this summer and they listened to what the Europeans said when they came to visit America for the World Cup, we saw America through their eyes, and they thought they were going to get off the plane and be shot or killed within the first 5 minutes. They fell in love with America. Europeans fell in love with America, and I think Americans need to understand that this, for all of our problems, this is still the greatest country in the world.
0: Certainly, we offer the most options to pursue happiness. I've been to 90 countries, okay? I know what your odds are to succeed in those countries. And America gives you a

0: much better chance. Why do you think millions and millions of foreign nationals, migrants, are trying to get in here? So that's beyond any doubt. But in order for people to get elected in Congress and for the presidency, they got to badmouth the country. And you got, oh, look at this. Look at that. Look at this. That's not to diminish the problems. We have them. And they just languish there because we don't have enough guts to solve them. They're all solvable. Every single one of them is solvable. And I give the solutions very specifically in the book. And I also tell you who's holding it up. Okay? And it's not a party book. It's not a political book or an ideological book. It's, okay, here's the problem. Here's who doesn't want to solve it. And I think that is a valuable service. I'd love to have this book just be in every public school in the country, because that would wake these urchins up and say, look, you have a responsibility as an American citizen to try to make a country better. How many times do you hear that in school? Never. And at your point of Europeans coming here, if you know anything about Europe, and I lived in England for a year, you know that the governments in the EU pretty much run the show. Individual freedom is not high on their list over there. But individual freedom is what makes America the strongest country.
1: How much are you worried? Well, I know a lot of people blame the Democrats. The debt is at $40 trillion. Republicans have to own their part of that. How do you solve the $40 trillion debt crisis? Because every time a party gets in, they keep saying, oh, we're going to solve the debt. Since college, they've been talking about, we don't want to leave a debt to our grandkids. And now grandparents are saying that about their grandkids. How do you solve the debt problem, Bill O'Reilly?
0: Balanced budget amendment. Not hard. Not hard. Okay, that Congress passes a law that the federal government can't spend more money per year than it takes in. And once that law would be passed and signed by whoever's president, then investment all over the world would pour into the United States. So people would buy our bonds, they would buy our stocks, they would buy our companies, on and on, because there's a stability to that. It's a law. No more of this insane debt. No more waste and fraud and all that. You got to stay in what the IRS tells you it is receiving. That's how you solve that problem.
1: The book is called Bill O'Reilly's Confronting America. What has to change? Where are you on tariffs?
0: Oh, tariffs. Yeah. Very complicated. You need a PhD in economics to figure any of this stuff out, which is why most Americans have no blanking clue. So Donald Trump's vision is to change the entire economy in America from the service industry, which means that you're a plumber, you come to somebody's house, you fix whatever they need fixed, you get paid. That's a service, into a manufacturing economy. That is higher wages. You go to a big facility, you make whatever product the facility puts out. He's changing. He wants to change that. In order to do that, you have to basically cajole people, force people to invest in these manufacturing places because it costs billions of dollars to put them up. That's what the tariff is. So the money that people are making off America, China, Canada, Mexico, all those countries make a lot of money off us, okay? Trump says, no, we're going to even that out, and we're going to take what we get and reinvest it in manufacturing, building more places to work. That leads to higher wages. But he has never explained it. And again, you need a PhD in economics to understand it, and most Americans do not.
1: The Republicans have never been fans of tariffs. There's been a lot of free traders. Once President Trump exits the scene, does the Republican Party go back to a free trading party? Because even, the, I mean, Trump's done this sort of on his own.

0: He's never gotten any action out of Congress. So what happens to the Republican Party after Trump?
1: Well, it depends if they are holding congressional power. So I don't think the Republican Party is going to run away from Trump's vision, but they will moderate it. So they'll make deals easier with Canada and these other countries. But Donald Trump's legacy is going to be in stone for at least 10 years after he leaves office. Now, the new president, should it be a Republican in 28? No idea. None. They're all over the place. It's Rubio as Secretary of State and J.D. Vance VP. Those are the front runners. You know, you don't get a lot out of them because they don't want to alienate Trump. So they're not going to go out and, like, Vance was against the Iranian conflict, clearly against it. But he didn't want to go out and undermine his boss. So you don't know how these people are going to present themselves on the Republican side. You do know on the Democratic side, unless they get wiped out at the polls, which is possible, that these people want socialism, communism. The people who are funding that party, that's what they want. A giant colossus in Washington and your state capital, wherever you may live, to tell you what to do, when to do it, how much you can have, and to cut down on individual freedom. That's what the Democratic Party stands for. Now, you should be able to attack that pretty effectively, but outside of Trump, Republicans really don't have a leader right now.
0: Bill O'Reilly, a couple more minutes. Confronting America, what has to change? Look into your crystal ball, Bill O'Reilly. Who's the Democratic nominee in 2028?
1: No idea, because they're all a bunch of echo chamber people. There's none of them that I've seen that has any kind of vision for the country. They're not problem solvers. They won't read my book. I mean, they should, but they won't. Because they're going to do what their masters tell them to do. And the masters are the money people. So, every vote is all of the Democrats oppose Trump, no matter what it is. All right, I don't care what he does. Now, that kind of leadership isn't really leadership. So I expect that some people will emerge, maybe Westmore in Maryland, Shapiro in Pennsylvania, but there's nobody that's getting people excited on the Democratic side.
0: What about AOC? She have a shot?
1: She will probably be senator in New York, and New York is a lunatic asylum. Schumer can't beat her. And Schumer's a corrupt guy anyway, so I'd probably vote for AOC over Schumer, because Schumer knows better. And that just rankles me like crazy. He knows better. But he's given in to the far left because he's a coward. AOC doesn't know anything. I mean, she doesn't. Imagine her sitting next across from me in an interview, McGraw. Can you imagine that?
0: I'd watch.
1: Yeah, everybody has your reaction. They laugh.
0: I'd watch.
1: I mean, that fight would be over in the first round.
0: I'd watch. That is for sure.
1: Everybody watches, but she doesn't know anything.
0: She's
1: not in a hurry to find out.
0: Do you think she's running?
1: Oh, yeah. She'll run for Senate. I'm pretty sure that she will try to get that perch because Bernie's going to keel over. And I hate to say this, but, man, he's not looking good. So Bernie's tenure on the planet, the over-under is poor Bernie. Somebody's got to take his place, and that's her. Elizabeth Warren, yeah, okay, but Cortez has got star power. And, a lot of these nitwits will just vote on that.
0: Bill, we are out of time. The book is called Confronting America, What Has to Change. The man, 20 number one bestsellers, 20 million copies in print of those books. The new one, Confronting America, What Has to Change. Bill O'Reilly, you do you, boo. You are one of a kind. Thank you very much for all your insights and your friendship all these years, and we'll talk to you down the road.
1: Okay, McGraw, thanks for having me in.
0: America at Night, back in a moment.
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15: Hey, thanks to Bill O'Reilly for stopping by. Legend. And coming up in just a minute, we go from Bill O'Reilly to Bill Cleveland, the traveling correspondent for Westwood One. How about that? We'll get into that. He's got a new book out. Two bills, two books, one night. How can we get so lucky? I was telling you earlier, I spent last night, I wasn't here, and I was in Kansas City for an event. KCMO put on an event, and I was driving back across Missouri today, and I came across a Stuckey's. Remember Stuckey's? There was a big giant sign. I saw it on the way out to Kansas City, and on the way back, I stopped and filled up and got a soda and whatever else. And I was like, I got to check out the Stuckey's. The sign was very big. You could see it from the highway, but there was just a little section of pecan stuff. It was like a Stuckey's section. It wasn't a Stuckey's store per se, but the big had a big giant sign, Stuckey's. So that little section of Stuckey's. Whatever happened to Stuckey's? We'll ask Bill about that. See what's going on. America at Night, back in a moment.

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1: Ladies and gentlemen, every Thursday, ever since we've been on the air for now 35 years, we check in with our very own Bill Cleveland, our traveling correspondent. He is Bill on the Road. 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
2: I started when I was 11. I wasn't traveling much back then, but, you know.
1: Yeah, you haven't. You've been one of our mainstays throughout the years here, years are less than a year, but whatever. Same idea.
2: Yeah, that's all right.
1: Hey, I was... Good. You got a new book we'll get to in a second. However, I was driving back from Kansas City today, and I got halfway through the state of Missouri, and I came across a big old Stuckey's sign. And I pulled off. I was sucked in. I had to stop. I had to stop anyway. I had to get some gas and get a soda and get some, you know, M&Ms or something for the road. And so I pulled in. It just had a little Stuckey's section, but it got me thinking. Are Stuckey's still around? Why were they so big, and now they're nowhere to be found?
2: Well, we talked about this a couple months ago because I mentioned that I had interviewed a guy who was one of the early investors in Cracker Barrel, and he had mentioned that the reason they started Cracker Barrel was because they wanted to do something similar to a Stuckey's. Where you obviously have stops along the highway. Their only twist, I guess, is that they're going to have the home-cooked meals and, of course, the shops and stuff that we all know in Cracker Barrel. But I looked earlier, and I was stunned that there are still – hang on, let me make sure I did. I think it was like 40 or 50 stores left. I couldn't tell you where one is, but they are apparently around. You can still find some. And they were known – I guess back in the day, for their billboards. I guess they just had like thousands of billboards all over the United States, which is how people learn about them.
1: It was that big green roof and that nice big porch in the front, and you know they would have Stuckey's 10 miles, Stuckey's 5 miles, Stuckey's 2, Stuckey's next exit, Stuckey's right here. You know, you just missed it. Go back and go to Stuckey's.
2: Well, and so it's funny, as I was waiting to go on here, I did a little research because I thought, so they're famous for the pecans.
1: Everything pecans.
2: Producer, I hate pecans. It's not my thing. I've never liked pecans. However,

0: on one of my road trips, I stopped at the world's largest pecan. It was a roadside attraction, and it was down in Texas, Seguin, Texas, which is known as the pecan capital of Texas. And so I was just kind of just doing some quick little research here to remind me of where I had been. And apparently, you love controversy. I know. There's controversy over who has the world's largest pecan. And I thought it was in this little town in Texas, but no. Apparently, the first one was 10. Excuse me, was 1,000 pounds. Okay, this was right outside of the Guadalupe County Courthouse in Seguin, Texas. I hope I'm pronouncing that correctly. And then there was a town apparently in Missouri. Maybe it was close to where you were today, Brunswick, Missouri. They said, no. We would like to have the largest pecan on display. And theirs is apparently 12,000 pounds. And these, of course, are not real pecans. These are, whatever, fiberglass, or they made them out of wood or whatever. And then there is
1: paper mache.
0: another one. Yeah, there's another one somewhere, a gigantic pecan. So I don't know. Anyway, but yeah, I do have a photo of myself somewhere with this stupid gigantic con that was carved out of wood in 1962. Apparently, there was a guy who was like a huge pecan farmer, and that was kind of his claim to fame. He had it in his farm. So
1: you don't even like pecan pie?
0: no, I have man, I have never liked pecans.
1: Oh, my goodness.
0: And it's in any kind of gathering, the family or a friend. Oh, you have to try my pecan pie, or some people say pecan. It's not pecan. Don't say pecan. It's pecan pie. And I'm always like, no, I'm not interested in your
1: When I was a kid,
0: pecan
1: when they
0: pie.
1: would stop at Stuckey's, they would get me the whole pecan log roll, which was fantastic.
0: Yes. That's what they were known for. Stuckey's was known for, and you can, if you were to go on their website, if you can't find one of these old stores like you found today, you can order all that stuff and have it shipped right to your house.
1: Oh, now you're talking.
0: If you don't want to go on a random road trip to find a Stuckey's, this was not an actual Stuckey's store. This was like a section within a store. Is that what you mean?
1: Yeah, it was a section within a store, but they had the giant Stuckey's sign, that you could see for miles from the highway. So I saw the billboards and I saw the sign, and when I got up to the truck stop or whatever, it didn't have a sign. It just had I walked in, there was a little section that sold Stuckey's, mints and log rolls and stuff.
0: Yeah, and so it's funny, and this will tie into what we're going to talk about in a second, but I saw that the original Stuckey's location is still around. Like, you could still go there. It's in, oh, I just had it, I just lost it. I think it's in Georgia, maybe it's in Florida. It's somewhere in the South, and so the original building, the original store is still there. So
1: we got to get.
0: Maybe
1: we
0: you
1: gotta,
0: and I should go on a road trip to Stuckey's.
1: We gotta do a little more research on this. I want to find out who's running Stuckey's. And
0: excuse me, I have it now. I found it. I'm sorry. The original site, Eastman, which is, and I believe that's Georgia. Okay. 1937. It's been there since then.
1: How about that? All right, good stuff. All right, tell me about this new book you've got.
0: Yeah, my 9th travel book. Can you believe that? 9 stinking books. The new one, it's called Fast Food Birthplaces. It'll be out in just a few weeks, October 13th. And I'm always looking for interesting travel-themed stuff or ways to kind of make travel fun for folks. And this idea started, when I do my road trips, I'm always stopping, as you know, at quirky things or, like we were just talking about, the original Stuckey's, or I'll go to, the first Pizza Hut location or the world's largest whatever. Anyway, so over the years, I have stopped at a lot of these original locations, the first locations of fast food restaurants. And so, and not just fast food, but what we'd call like fast casual restaurants as well. And so I thought, well, that would be a fun book. And so, first I thought it would just be kind of a silly book to do. However, once I started doing the actual research for the stories, because I had all the locations, I knew all of that. But then I was like, okay, well, I want to obviously talk about the, you know, how all of these places got started. And as I started doing the research, what I found was that all of these stories are great. Like, you have all of these people, whether it's, you know, Jimmy John's or the Waffle House or we mentioned Pizza Hut or, you know, Domino's or whatever, all these places, McDonald's, they all have great stories of people who had a great idea, right? They, almost all of them, in fact, I think all 50 that I write about in this book, it basically started with nothing, you know, and put their, you know, money where their mouths were, so to speak. And of course, as you know, if you're an entrepreneur, you risk it all and worked hard and turned these small businesses into these gigantic corporations that we know today. So the stories are really great. And then the cool travel twist, of course, is that many of them are still available. Those, their original locations are still around. So you can go either the first location or some of them are now like, you know, little museums and stuff like that. So, yeah, it's a really fun topic.
1: Okay, so the book is coming out when? Because you just got it.
0: October 13th, they'll be available on Amazon and in bookstores and things like that. So, and then you know, hopefully, like we do with the presidents over time, I'll be able to share some interesting stories about some of these individual places and direct people to go and check out museums.
1: I'm surprised. I'm surprised you didn't ask me for a blurb on the back of the book. I'm kind of offended by that.
0: I'm the only blurb people need to hear from.
1: Oh, okay. Right.
0: There are no spaces for blurbs now that I look at the back of the book.
1: Shame on you.
0: No, it was really fun to put together. I'll tell you a quick one. So I included not just fast food, but things like pizza chains, and I included places like, you know, Starbucks and Dairy Queen and you know, whatever. And so, but the Pizza Hut one was really interesting because you can go and visit the first Pizza Hut location. It's in Wichita, Kansas. It's on the campus of Wichita State University. And the two brothers, the Kearney brothers that started Pizza Hut, they were students there, and they found this little, I'd call it a shack. It was a super small building. And started their business, you know, their recipe for the sauce and all this stuff they made in this little tiny building. And they would sell pizzas to college students, and it became pretty popular. And so, but my favorite story was as they began to franchise and wanted to expand beyond Kansas, they wanted a building that looked, you know, they wanted all the buildings to look the same, right? And so if you've ever driven anywhere in America, you instantly look over and you know that a Pizza Hut was there, right? You
1: right.
0: Tell,
1: yeah.
0: Oh, that was a Pizza Hut because of that roof. Well, one of their friends, school friends, was an architect. And so they talked to this guy and it's like, hey, we want you to design our buildings. And so the guy said, oh, it's going to be, and I don't remember the dollar amount off the top of my head, but it was more than they could afford. It was quite a bit more than they could afford at the time. And they said, look, we'll make you a deal. How about this? For every restaurant that we open, we'll give you $100. And I think the guy's fee was somewhere in the neighborhood of, you know, $5,000, $6,000, $7,000, $10,000, something like that. And the guy said, yeah, okay, sure, $100 for me. Well, for God's sakes, they opened thousands of locations. And so this guy cleaned up. It was like the best architecture deal ever made in history. But of course, he was responsible for those iconic red roofs and the way the Pizza Hut buildings looked all across America.
1: I love those. I love those stories when they say, look, I don't have any money, but I'll give you this. And the, you know, sometimes they say no, sometimes they say yes. You know, there's the you should do a whole book on, you know, people who said no or who said yes to, you know, billion-dollar ideas.
0: Another one real quick is the and I'll be honest, this is the story that probably inspired this book. The gentleman that started Raisin Cane's chicken fingers.
1: Okay.
0: Those are now popping up all over the country. Started in Baton Rouge, Louisiana. And so the short of the story is that this guy went to business school and his took a business class, and he had this idea for Raising Cane's chicken fingers, and he presented it in a class, and it was the chicken and the bread, the Texas toast bread, the coleslaw, and the sauce, and that's all he wanted to on the menu. And he presents this to his teacher. He got the lowest grade in his class, and now he's a billionaire and has one of the fastest growing fast food chains in the country. And I wondered if I haven't had a chance to interview this guy, and hopefully I'm going to get to, because they were pretty nice. The corporate people were pretty nice. And my question is going to be, like, do you send this guy, this teacher, something like once a year just to remind him of because I remember Steve Harvey, the guy, Family Feud, Steve Harvey. Yeah. He said that when he was a kid, he had a teacher who said he would never be on TV. He told Steve Harvey, you will never be on TV. And Steve Harvey, to this day, sends this guy a brand new big screen TV every year at Christmas. And I thought, I wonder if the Raisin Cane's Chicken Fingers guy does that, send this guy something,
1: But, I mean, it's like littered. Who's the Saturday Night Live guy? Adam Sandler's got a story where this professor came to him and said, you're not funny. You'll never be a comedian. Here's a biology book. Become a scientist. You're not funny. And I mean, it just littered with stories of people told, famous people they just couldn't do it.
0: Yeah. See, that's why I'm not more successful. All my teachers were very encouraging. I just needed that one teacher to tell me, no, you'll never amount to anything.
1: We don't have time, but good stuff. There was also that, we don't have time to tell the story now, but what's the story of George Foreman and the George Foreman Grill, right, where they went to Hulk Hogan? They went to Hulk, so they invent this grill, and they don't have any money to market it, and they buy like three slots on the Home Shopping Network, and they go on the first time, they sell four. They go on the second time, they sell two. So they only have one shot left, and one of them gets the brilliant idea. Look, we need a famous celebrity to do this. And they go to Hulk Hogan, and Hulk Hogan looks at him and says, this is the dumbest thing in the world. No, absolutely not. And so they go to George Foreman, and they say, George Foreman, look, we don't have any money. So we'll give you, $5 for everyone we sell. And George Foreman was like, sure, okay. So he goes on QVC, and the first time he sells like 50,000 of them. And, they're off and running. And there you go. Now it's the George Foreman Grill.
0: And don't sleep. Those George Foreman, I've had two of them. But I love those things. They're great. I love the George Foreman Grill.
1: Yeah, it was almost almost the Hulk Hogan Grill, but you got the George Foreman Grill. All right, we will look for what's the name of the book?
0: It's called Fast Food Birthplaces. Don't worry, I'll repeat it every week for the next 55 weeks, so you'll know what it is.
1: Bill Cleveland, BillOnTheRoad.com. Bill, good stuff. Safe travels. Check in with you next Thursday. Thanks, man.
0: All right, see you later.
1: America at Night, back in a moment.
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18: All right. Man, that was Bill Clubman's great radio. That's fun to listen to. I love those stories. I mean, how many times have you heard the story of, you know, they told him it would never happen? I mean, the country, the history is filled with stories. People say, right? The woman who invented the Vietnam Wall, right? She was it was a class project for Yale, and I think she handed it in. I think she got a C. And the teacher wrote something along the lines of, yeah, nice idea, never going to take off. And she ends up winning the contest to turn it into the Vietnam Wall Memorial in Washington, D.C. I mean, the list goes on and on and on. As a matter of fact, when I first got into radio, I showed you how stupid I am. When I first

0: got into radio, somebody who was very, very kind to me said at one point, look, I don't mean to be, but I really think you should change your name, because your name's just not going to play on radio. And I remember thinking to myself, and this shows you how stupid I was. I remember thinking to myself, oh, my goodness, that is fantastic. Thank you so much for that advice. And he was like, well, you're very appreciative. I'm like, yes, because that it motivated. It was like, oh, my goodness, there's my story where somebody said your name will never work on radio. Right. I'm like, thank you. I need to tell me more how I'm never going to survive in radio. And because yes, thank you. I have my story. It was like I needed someone to tell me I couldn't do it. Not as motivation, but like, oh, thanks.
1: Half of young adults are at risk of hearing damage from loud sounds. So why is this happening? We know not to bake in the sun for hours and to get our eyes checked regularly. 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
1: Do you guys remember all of the winning? Because I do. Too much. I always talk about it.
2: We're going to win so much, you may even get tired of winning. And you'll say, please, please, it's too much winning. We can't take it anymore. Mr. President, it's too much. And I'll say, no, it isn't. We have to keep winning. We have to win more. We're going to win more.
1: Oh, my God. Those days of all of the winning. Last night, I had to get up again because there were a wheelbarrow of winning.

0: My fellow countrymen and women, that's what matters. The Constitution matters. My family, obviously, my friends. That's loyalty. That's who deserves it. Love and loyalty. You're a politician. People are paying more every single day, and it sucks. Diesel's about to go more. Listen to this.
1: It doesn't matter what's inside each truck. Every variety of produce Nando Gonzalez brings to Texas.
2: This is California.
1: Requires hundreds of gallons of diesel fuel to get here.
2: We got pineapples, grapes.
1: Gonzalez showed us how much more he's now paying for freight. The cost to move a truck of apples from Washington. He says it was just over $5,000 a year ago. $7,000 in August. $9,000 in the last 7 days.
0: $9,000 in the last 7 days. Yesterday, gas here went up 15 cents. Diesel, holy moly. What do you think happens there? What do you think happens there? Who pays for that, you ask? Who does pay for that, chat? I will tell you, we do.
3: That particular load, this is what the actual cost is, almost $10,000.
1: So you had to pay more
3: to get the truck.
1: Some truckers may even add fuel surcharges on top of that, Gonzalez said. Meanwhile, truck drivers like Ashley Charles almost quit last month.
4: You had Uber drivers?
5: Yes, making more money than you.
4: By the end of the week.
1: Even though he charged higher rates for freight and added a fuel surcharge, he says he still barely covered his costs.
0: Barely covered his cost. I am talking to truckers every single day. They text me. They say, Chad, guess how much I put in today? And they'll be in places like Alabama, then they're in Kentucky, then they're in Florida, then they're in upstate New York, and they're telling me, I'm filling up, and it's costing me hundreds upon hundreds upon hundreds of dollars, and it doesn't seem to be going down. No, it doesn't. I have a buddy who has He has diesel trucks, but they're not, it's not 18-wheelers, but he has like a landscape company, and he's out in Southern California. And he sent me a meme yesterday. I thought it was hilarious. He goes, my car ran out of gas. I called the insurance company. They said it was just cheaper to total it. Yeah, that's it. Cost is going up. Bank accounts are going down.
6: If you're driving all week, and after all expenses, you pocket $200. What's that going to do, brother?
1: Produce is perishable and can't sit in storage waiting for a better deal. So price increases get passed on quickly. River City is already making hard decisions on what they can afford to bring in and what their customers can afford to buy.
7: We're feeding children in schools. We're feeding sick people in hospitals. So we have to do it. But it just got to a point where we have to start adding more and more and more onto the bottom line because it's getting passed down to everybody.
0: Passed down to everybody. Well, what? They're not doing it themselves? And I'll get all these, you know, they're not taking the hit themselves? No, they're not, because they can't afford to either. You know what I get? Text messages almost daily. You know what we should do is just, you know, tell the oil companies that they can't what? Make that profit? Listen to yourself. You out there, who because it affects Trump, and I want to tell you guys this right now, has nothing to do with the Republicans. I'm going to get to you guys later because you have jacked the pooch. You have absolutely jacked the pooch. You had everything in front of you. Everything. As close as a mandate as you're going to get, and you absolutely fap it. But that being said, it's not about the Republicans when you bring any of this up. It's about Trump. It's about Trump. Because the cult that is left comes hard. And then they say stuff like, why don't you support him? That's what you should be doing. You owe him. I don't owe him anything. Nothing. Zilch. Nada. No loyalty. He's a politician. We've said this from day one. I'm as independent as it gets. As it gets. Who's got the best ideas? Who's going to be able to take those ideas, translate them to actual bills that'll help the American people, and in many cases, get out of the way so the American people can do what we

0: we do, which is thrive. We'll get over this. There's no doubt. I have zero doubt about that. Eventually, gas prices will come down. Will they come down as much as before? No, because there's been a lot of disruption, and that is going to take a while, of which we're not quite sure exactly what's going on. We're going to talk to Zach Abraham a little bit later, Chief Investment Officer of Bold Capital, about that. But you got the Houthis. You've got what's going on with the us in Iran and what's getting out, what's not getting out. What's the back door like? Yesterday, Saudi Arabia said, hey, we're going to be canceling some shipments to Europe, which is huge. If it happens in Asia, then it's going to get super ugly, which we hope it doesn't. Not to mention the fact that Trump comes out the other day and tells Zelensky, hey, I know that they're funding the war through their refining and their oil, Russia, but could you not bomb the refineries anymore? Because it hurts us. It hurts us. And Zelensky's like, sure, no problem. And then he went and bombed the refineries, because that's what you do. Because why? That's the, that is the machine that is funding the war against his people. We have got an issue. You can't bring anything up. You know, today's Constitution Day. We're going to get a Constitution a little bit later. But today's Constitution Day. That Constitution is stepped on by way too many politicians on both sides of the aisle. And it's sad. But when you bring up anything, it becomes in people's minds, their identity is wrapped up in MAGA. And we also look, there's Trump derangement syndrome. We know that on the left. They built an entire being and an ecosphere to go after Trump with no good policies outside of Trump's bad. Orange man bad. But you also have Trump derangement syndrome on the other side, which is a cult-like atmosphere where you can't bring anything up because if you do, you're disloyal. I don't owe you a damn thing. Period. Case closed. We're in the middle of a war, not war. You know, Trump out there. This thing's going to be over any day now. I'm surprised it's not. They want to come to the table.
1: We're right now in the golden age of America, and that war is going to end very soon. Watch. You just watch. Trump was right about everything. You watch. They're getting decimated, and they want to make a deal so badly. They call, we want to make a deal. We want to make, and they're not ready yet, I don't think, but we could have a deal anytime we want.
0: Anytime we want. Well, why not now? It's like the $5,000 checks. Well, why not now? Because you have no answer. It's about you. You make everything about you. It's not. Should never be about you. When we were a kid growing up, many of us, we would see and hear about the great founding fathers and the people that led our country. And the sacrifices and the risks they took to do such things. And now we have a guy who has enriched himself. His people around him have enriched themselves to the point where Donald Trump, by the way, just to let you know, has made more stock trades than all of Congress combined. Let that sink into you for just a second, including 3,600 trades. Since the beginning of the war on oil and gas. Soak that up for a second. I'm going to give you guys a second. And for some of you out there, you know what you're going to say, and I love this too. I get this too. He doesn't take his salary. You know what? If I get to have all the insider trading I want and I get to shape the market, you keep my salary too. You keep my salary. By the way, I just want to check 29,000 security trades, more than all of Congress combined. 29,000, including tons of trades when it comes to, since the start of the war, in the oil and gas industry. His trades alone are worth about $2 billion. Plus, and since the beginning of the war, hundreds of millions of dollars.

0: So, there you go. My loyalty's to America. And America is hurting. And this is what America signed up for. You didn't drain the swamps, bro. You just became the biggest crocodile in it. 323-538-2423 at Chad Benson Show is your X Insta. Send your love, your hate, and all those other things. 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How about this? 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Do you want to vote? 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
6: It's back. Fat Bear Week.
7: They're large, they're in charge, and they have absolutely no interest in getting their steps in. The countdown is on for the internet's beloved Fat Bear Week, the annual online tournament where the public votes bracket style for their favorite bears, packing on the pounds at Alaska's Katmai National Park. It marks the major transformation these bears make each and every year. Check out these before and after photos. The bears beefing up on salmon in the warmer months to get them through winter hibernation. And much like human celebrities, these bears get a lot of fanfare.
8: It's so good. I'm so excited.
7: Gaining a record 1.7 million votes last year, becoming an international sensation since this started about a decade ago. Mike Fitz came up with the idea.
9: Something just kind of clicked. I was like, hey, wouldn't it be fun if we got people to decide who they thought was the fattest and most successful bear of the year, because a fat bear is a successful bear. It's a bear that's likely to survive winter hibernation.
6: Yeah. No, it's a different kind of bear. Okay. Somebody thought this was in Palm Springs. Hi, everybody. Fat Bear Week's back. Chunk has already been spotted. Chunk is the 2025 champion, defending his title, and Chunk has already been spotted, and Chunk is, well, he's fat.
7: This year, bear fans are eager to see if 2025's heavyweight champion named Chunk makes the lineup. And after breaking his jaw last year, experts say he's still one of the largest mammals at Brooks River. His possible competition set to be announced Friday. The National Park Service saying in a social post, the world will once again unite behind a common cause. Fat bears. And the word fat, not at all an insult here. It's a survival strategy, because in the winter, the bears can lose up to a third of their body weight.
9: When they go into the den, they don't eat, they don't drink, they're surviving on their body fat.
6: And being lazy. That's also the big thing. They just sit there, fall asleep, they don't really do anything. That's also, it's not like they're out running all day.
7: Before they do, Katmai National Park gives participants a live look with cameras across the forest, capturing their daily feasts and the next generation of fat bears to come. The park's superintendent saying there are more cubs this year than they've seen in a very long time.
6: So if you would like to participate in Fat Bear Week, which we will be doing, I just want to let you know that. And we do it right here on the Chad Benson Show.
7: So move over, March Madness. This year, there's a bigger bracket ready for the internet to eat up.
6: Now you go to explore.org, and they're going to start putting up the brackets here tomorrow. We move from one portion of nature to another portion of nature. We got some funny stuff here. Let's start first and foremost in the Appalachians with, if you guys have never seen her, she's hilarious. She goes by Hey Six, and she's in the Appalachians, and she's got a bob, you know, she's got the bangs. She's hilarious. Apparently something happened to, you know, her family.
10: 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Be safe, y'all.
6: Okay, we will. We will. Be safe, y'all. You got to follow her. She's hilarious. We move from there to Florida.
11: All this Florida hate for what? I'm on an empty beach with a sub from Publix, and a guy asked me today if I was a model. I'm moving here. I'm the hottest person in Jacksonville. You can do anything here. Walk around in a flip-flop, smoke crack. You can do anything in Florida, but send your kids to an adequate school. Oh.
6: So funny. 323-538-2423. 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
1: The politics of Muzak, if you will, entertainment, is front and center right now with what's going on with Macklemore, Ed Sheeran, all of the artists that have dropped off of the Ed Sheeran tour. So Macklemore, he's out. But you had all of, you had Sheeran's band, which, by the way, for those of you guys who don't know, Ed is fine. He's going to be all right because he has the way to essentially go up there, record what he needs to record while he tells you about a song, and then he pushes play, and then he plays his guitar, so he's all right. He's going to be okay. But then you had everybody pull out. In fact, yesterday I found out that Randy Watson and his band Sexual Chocolate will not be there from Coming to America. I believe the children of the future. They will not be touring as well. So, and we've talked about it, because when you listen to Macklemore, this right here, I mean, God.
2: To all of my Jewish brothers and sisters, criticism of Israel, criticism of apartheid, being against genocide, in no way is a criticism of you.
1: Too late. Sorry, I heard what you said. I heard you say stuff about the Jews. Look, he has done some stuff in the past that has been inflammatory. I'm not going to lie. That being said, this is ridiculous. And this is me, right? Like, I'm about free speech. I'm about free commerce, though, right? So I have zero problems with, you know, Bob Kraft coming out and saying, I don't want you here. I don't have any problem with that. I don't. My issue is, did you think of that yourself? Or was there pressure from others? Because I feel like there's more pressure from others, i.e. Israel itself. And that pressure was growing. And I've said this, you know, here's the thing. If you care about somebody or something, I care about Israel. I want Israel to be prosperous. I want Israel to be safe, just like I want everybody else throughout the Middle East to be safe and prosperous, just like I want us to be. And they have, in this October 7th, they had the world with them. We're heading to October 7th again very soon. They've got an election coming up. I think Bibi's got a, I think there's a chance he's going to lose. But in the space of the subsequent years since October 7th, they have become a pariah to the world based on their government. I hope people understand that.
3: What you're witnessing in real time, Piers, this is fascinating. What you and I are witnessing is what happened in the 80s with the global turn against South African apartheid. Israel has lost the plot. They've lost the youth. They've lost the culture. It's done. No matter how many pro-Israel apologists come on the show, I want you all to know it's over. You've lost the youth. People have become radicalized because they've seen a genocide on their phone for the past 2.5 years. And no matter how much, if you will, power you exercise against them to crush them, what's going to happen from here on out now, Pierce, is you're going to see more and more people wake up, which is what happened right now. The Streisand effect should be called the Sheeran effect.
1: And that is what Jeet Ali was on with Piers talking about this. Spot on. Spot on. In America, these are the last several polls that have come out. Netanyahu has collapsed. His net favorability in the U.S., there is nowhere for him to go but up. I mean, he's dropped 35-plus points in the last several months. Views on Gaza and the conflict, APNORC poll. 3 in 10 in the U.S. adults believe Israel's military actions have amounted to genocide, a sentiment shared by about half Democrats compared to 13% Republicans, but tons of independents. The Gallup poll, 41% of Americans sympathize more with Palestine and 36% sympathize more with Israel. The first time ever that's happened. And when it comes to support across the board, Pew Research Center, 60% of U.S. adults hold an unfavorable view of Israel. Think about that for a second. Why is that? For several reasons. One, the politics and the pressure put on. here. Two, obviously, the whole thing with Palestine, Gaza, what's going on there, massive. And who holds any favorable? A vast majority of them is boomers who are still living in 1979, thinking that's when Iran started. And since that day, they've done nothing but attack us. I hope something good comes out of this. But for all of the pushing and the threatening and the arm twisting, if you will, it has given a Streisand effect to this. And I think that isn't helping. That wasn't what they planned to do. But instead of just letting it be and saying, hey, man, I get it. You're about this, Ed. Is there just any way that you could say, just see if you can tone it down a little bit? Something of that nature. But instead, you made it such a big deal that everybody's going, oh, I need to pay attention to that. And they are. And they're going to continue to pay attention to it in the coming weeks. And then we'll be on to a new chaotic, crazy thing, especially as we head into midterms. Speaking of midterms, J.D. Vance, ladies and gentlemen.
0: There's a lot of good that we've done over the past 18 months. We cut taxes bigly. We cut taxes on overtime, Social Security, and tips. Those are tax cuts for middle American workers, not just for the elites in Washington and New York City. We've had an amazing success with the border, with immigration. We've pursued H-1B reform that prioritizes American workers over foreign nationals. There's a lot of good that's been done, but there's a lot of work left to do. Don't give power to the people who cause the problems that we're fixing. Give us another chance, or give us another couple of years to continue to work on the amazing things that we've been doing for the past 2 years.
1: First of all, I want to go over the tax cuts. The lower individual income tax brackets, those things, the minute, tiny little bit. Yeah, that's not going anywhere. Oh, but no tax on tips? That expires. No tax on overtime? That expires. Car loan interest deduction? That expires. And the extra $6,000 senior deduction expires. So when does it expire? End of 2028. Interesting. Interesting indeed. And listen to him. He's like, please, come on, guys. The other side sucks so bad. Come on, guys. It sounds like you sound desperate because you're desperate. You're looking at the polls. You're desperate. This is my frustration. Republicans, you had every opportunity. You had as close as a mandate as you're going to get. And instead, you fumbled the ball. And now, what are you doing? Well, come on, guys. Come on, guys. Give us another chance, guys. Come on, guys. Please, guys. What are you going to do, guys? Come on, guys. We're not that bad, guys. Look at the other side. They're crazy.
0: And the second argument I'd make is, even if you don't agree with us on every issue, the other party is consumed by craziness. They're consumed by people who want to steal everything, who want to give the country over to illegal aliens and criminals. They actively brag about it. I mean, I've heard a lot of crazy stuff, guys, over the past, you know, few years in politics, but when I heard somebody running for Congress in New York say that July 4th was about the liberation of Puerto Rico and Palestine, I thought to myself, this person needs to be checked into a mental hospital, not given a seat in Congress.
1: And guess what? Crazy doesn't deserve a place in Congress, but crazy gets a place in Congress a lot of times. We've been talking about Beau French the last couple days as he doubles down on his racism. It's amazing. Your whole thing is, oh, come on, guys. Give us another chance, guys, because the other side's crazy, guys.
0: So to the American people, I'd say, send these people packing. Put them in the mental hospital. Do not put them in Congress, because even if you don't agree with us on every policy issue, at least we're motivated by common sense and American interest. They're just motivated by left-wing interest groups and radicalism, and they're going to do a very bad job if we give them power.
1: You guys are motivated by money and holding on to power, period, case closed. And if you're so motivated by everything, why are you guys already gone home?
4: I'm very disappointed in how little the Senate has achieved since we passed one big, beautiful bill. I'm very disappointed.
5: The public seems really exercised about AI.
4: I'm embarrassed about it. The public is upset about a lot of things. They're upset about the cost of living. They would like answers to what's going on in Iran. They're upset about artificial intelligence.
1: Come on, guys, give us another chance. That's a Republican. We love John Kennedy because he's fun. Thomas Massey.
6: Not more than an hour ago, that the leadership of this body, which is Republican, I'm having a hard time figuring this out, too. Why? We are the majority. We may only be the majority for six more weeks. Why would we be canceling days when the country is burning, the inflation is rampant, there are things we could do here? Why would we cancel our own majority?
1: Simple. Because you're not going to get anything done. Because they're not interested in anything that goes against Trump. And you would have to vote on what? Maybe impeaching Hegseth? You're going to have to vote on that? Epstein stuff? Another one of those votes? I mean, there are so many things that Mike Johnson is trying to avoid. Big time. That's why places like Texas are in play. But how can that be? I mean, just listen to this.
7: Obviously, we were 3 months behind because I had a runoff, but we were definitely getting the message out. I think the convention was really helpful because it focused on Texas a lot just because it was in Dallas. I think the president did a great job talking about it. Almost every speaker brought something up about the race that I'm in.
1: Yeah, boy, every speaker, man. Yeah, he's just awesome. You're going to talk about the Bible? And he's lost a lot of support from average Republicans. I hear it every single day. There's no way I will ever vote for that man. Ron White was on yesterday, comedian, hilarious, on with Joe Rogan, talking about Texas, talking about Paxton.
8: He's a criminal. Just a piece of Tell Rico didn't cost this state $6 million in fines and lawsuits, and that happened to Paxton. So
9: how did he cost? What did he do?
8: Back in 2020, eight of his assistants turned him into the FBI for fraud. One of them was a 50-year Texas Ranger. He fired that guy, five decades of service in the Texas Rangers. Well, that guy sued him. He came up with a solution. He was going to give him $3 million to settle this case, and then the House said, no, it's not coming from us. And then they sued, won $6 million. And guess who paid that $6 million? You and me.
9: I don't know enough about them, but I do know that they're surprised that Tallarico's ahead of him in the polls.
8: I'm not. I think that people are sick of what's going on right now in Texas. They've been in control for 30 years. What have they given us? Let somebody else drive. You know, I jacked with my marijuana, and I'm ready to get them out.
1: I think a lot of people feel that way. Come on, guys. We get it here, too, in Tennessee. It's like, well, hey, once we get in, we'll be able to fix the problems. Like, you've been in charge for like 40 years. Frustrating. You've had every opportunity, you got comfortable. You've had every opportunity, and you didn't do what you needed to do. You had the best mandate you're going to get, and instead, you enrich yourself. You pass one big, beautiful bill that is going to cost God knows how much in interest for us as the debt continues to rise. You got us in another damn war. And Republicans, you did nothing to stop it. Nothing. And you've done nothing to try to improve anything for the average person in America. What that's my frustration right there. And we should all be frustrated. 323-538-2423. At Chad Benson Show is your X, your Insta. Coming up, we're going to talk about tonight's football game. Speaking of football, it is football season, guys. So you know what that means. 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
1: 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That's your text line. That is also a line where you can leave a voicemail like my man Greg.
21: Hey, Chad. This is Greg the Pyro Guy, KRLD listener. On the topic you're on, I work in the industry. I do special effects for concerts. I was Jelly Roll's first Pyro Guy, Shinedown's first Pyro Guy. My opinion on this is the people paying to see those artists are not paying for their opinion. They're paying to hear them perform their music. The artists should keep their mouths shut. If they were being paid for their opinions, they would be on TV or radio or something. It started way back with the Dixie Chicks, and I don't think there's a place for it. And it's continuing to cause divisiveness amongst us. So there you have it. Keep up the good work, brother. Love listening to you.
1: Thank you. And I will say, look, you're a star. You've got a platform. You want to use your platform. I understand that. I don't know anybody who goes to a concert to hear somebody, even if they agree with their politics. And I've heard more people, by the way, of my friends on the left, is like, I just play the music. I don't want to hear, even though I might agree with you, I just don't want to hear it. And I think a lot of people feel that way. Now, if you wrote a song specifically about something you want to talk about, that's okay. If you're telling a story about something, that's fine. And there are benefit concerts and things of that nature. But people work hard for their money. And sometimes, and by sometimes I mean 99% of the time, they're looking for an escape. They're looking for something that allows them to get away and enjoy the reason that they like your music. They like your movie. They like whatever it is that you're doing. And yes, there are people out there whose whole shtick is nothing but politics. That I get. People are paying because they understand what it is. But it's when it becomes all about the politics, not about the music. That's where the frustration level comes in. I think for the fan, and I'm speaking for the fan here, not speaking for the artist or the venue or any of those things. Let me know what you think. Love hearing from you. 323-538-2423. At Chad Benson Show is your X, your Insta, your YouTube, your Facebook, and all of those other things. We're going to be live tonight on YouTube right around 8 o'clock Eastern. If you have a chance to join us, we really appreciate that here on the Chad Benson Show. Coming up, hour number two of the program, Constitution Day today. We're going to talk a bit about that. Our buddy Zach Abraham, Chief Investment Officer, Bulwark Capital, is going to join the program. Did Kevin Walsh do the right thing? We are going to discuss that. Maybe he did, maybe he didn't. We will find out. Top of that, oil. Up, down, sideways. Is this as high as it going to go? And AI. What's the deal on the investment side? It's the thing driving the market. More money to be spent. Is the bubble about to burst? Talk a bit about that. Got some more on what's going on with Iran, because you know stuff is happening with Iran, and we will discuss that as well. Reach out to us across all of our social media. Love hearing from all of you. Hour number two, straight ahead, Chad Benson Show.
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1: Stop me if you've heard this one before.
2: We're right now in the golden age of America, and that war is going to end very soon. Watch, you just watch. Trump was right about everything. You watch, they're getting decimated, and they want to make a deal so badly. They call, we want to make a deal, we want to make, and they're not ready yet, I don't think, but we could have a deal anytime we want.
1: We want to make a deal, guys, anytime. Are you sure? Have you heard this before?
2: Well, hopefully we're toward the end of the war. They want to make a deal, and we'll see how that works out. They're very much wanting to make, Iran is very much wanting to make a deal. We'll see how that works out.
1: They're devastated. They're destroyed. They have nothing left. I follow a guy named Moshen. M-O-S-H-E-N. Now, Moshen is an Iranian, and he's just decided when the war started, I want to show everybody, this is what Iran is really like. So this is what Iran is really like, and give a breakdown. I thought, you know, I mean, his English is good. He's surprised by how many people tune into him every single day, which is awesome. He's funny. And give you a rundown, because, you know, all we hear is everybody's wearing the beekeeper outfit. No.

0: what collapse looks like. Let's go. As you see, it's total devastation, complete desertation. Nobody is here. No, it's just me and silence of a dead economy. You hear that? It's the silence of the dead economy. This is back to a school section. Notebooks, pens, backpacks, everything a student needs.
1: Everything a student needs. So is that like a, what would be considered a swap meet? You know, a bazaar, if you will, a craft fair, but it's for back to school. And are there people there? There's tons of people there. There's all kinds of people there. They're all buying stuff. No.
0: People are devastated. No products are on the market. You know, these are, and these people, these are just actors, you know, paid by the government. They are here to pretend that the economy is working, you know. This is all fake. These are all fake, you know. Nobody can buy nothing in Iran. The money is so worthless that nobody can afford nothing, as you see.
1: Oh, sure, Chad. You know, he's saying everything's great. No, here's the beauty of watching him is he tells you, oh, yeah, you feel it. I mean, duh. I mean, we feel the pinch.
0: And as you see, there's no food, you know. These people are devastated. They are fighting for a piece of bread, you know. But seriously, I'm not going to tell you everything in Iran is perfect. It's not. Prices are high, inflation is real. I live it every day. And I'm not going to pretend the numbers aren't painful. But there's a difference between high inflation and collapse. And what I'm looking at right now is not collapse. It's a country where thousands of families can still buy school supplies for their children. That's not a small thing. You decide who's telling the truth and who is lying. And if you want to see Iran firsthand from the perspective of an Iranian, give me a follow, because there's much more that I'm going to show you. The place is deserted, you know. Nobody can buy nothing.
1: And it's interesting, because you're getting a look into something that, because we're told all kinds of things. Oh, it's just, it's, they're, you know, they're close to cannibalism. It's just like North Korea. It's none of those things. It isn't. But he's very honest. Doesn't mean it's easy. No, it doesn't mean it's easy. Doesn't mean that we aren't feeling it. Well, we're feeling it too. And he asks those questions. Are you guys feeling this? You know, what's it like for you? He also asks questions too, like, do you guys have a lot of potholes? Because we have a lot of potholes everywhere. And I'm like, we got all kinds of potholes. And he also loves to talk about every car there. And you'll notice it if you go check him out. They're all white. All of the cars are white. He goes, I don't know what it is. Everybody wants a white car. And you got to pay a premium for it. And a lot of times, you know, you're looking at this going, your first thing it does is it humanizes people. Because you look and, you know, because what are we always told here? They're evil. They're all the things. And I'm not saying there aren't people over there who, when they say death to America, they mean death to America. But this is where you can't have a conversation with the average individual. And that's I'll say this. I think my audience is far above the average individual. You're willing to engage. It's not about name calling. You can I want you to challenge me. And you do. But it's just one of those things where I think it's good to get a perspective, because when we hear this all the time, how many times have we been out of this war? How many times have we won the war? I keep saying, I feel like all he's doing now is running up the score. Because we're not out of this. We met with the Houthis yesterday because Saudi Arabia is asking us to, because there's a chance that we're going to see oil prices take off again. And there's this kind of lull. And it's, we're paying the price. We're feeling it every day in our groceries, every single day. Things are more and more expensive and getting more and more expensive. Not to mention the fact that we've got men and women over there that are, we're starting to see now the devastation of our bases and areas that have been hit. That's the other thing. Our allies over there, they're kind of over this. They're beyond frustrated. Because they're looking around going, okay, well, America, they're firing stuff at us. What are you going to

0: do. Your bases are getting hit. We're making decisions based on, we can move everybody and rebuild. It's going to be cheaper than firing off a $4 or $5 million missile.
1: A rare look at the toll it's taking on American military assets in the region. ABC News obtaining images sent to us by active service members who we are not naming showed the extent of some of the damage. For months, Pentagon Chief Pete Hegseth has downplayed Iran's attacks.
0: Yeah, he can't do that anymore. We're seeing it. And it's, there's some devastation. This is what transparency looks like. It sucks. They aren't out of everything. They aren't over. They aren't in a situation where they're, you know, so broke that they can't keep the lights on, that they have nothing left. They're none of those things. Doesn't mean they're not feeling it, but it also means that they're playing this game in their mind that is the long game. And this is, they think, well, we can put a hurting on Trump at the midterms.
1: One American service member who served in this war telling us the American people are unaware of the extent of the damage that American bases are taking in. It's being kept a secret, and we're acting like it's no big deal. But you know, there are drone strikes and ballistic missile strikes actively landing on bases every day.
0: Yes, and are probably going to continue to do that. Someday it'll be bigger than others. Other days, they'll be quiet. Right now, it's kind of quiet because of what's going on with the Houthis and Saudi Arabia, and that's kind of the focus. Plus, oil is moving out, not at the clip it needs to, but enough is getting out that the pressure valve is released, and we're going to talk to Zach Abraham, Chief Investment Officer, coming up a little bit, because he and I have discussed, you know, what's probably going on when it comes to how oil is getting out at this moment in time and why it's getting out. And it's interesting. It's interesting. His take and my take. We'll have that coming up here in a little bit. Meanwhile, yesterday, up, up and away, kind of, sort of, a little bit when it came to interest rates.
2: This is the first time the Fed has hiked rates in 3 years. So a big moment here when you think about the Fed taking this position that it needs to do something, use its policy tool available, which is changing interest rates, to try to fight inflation.
0: Yeah, I mean, that's Kevin Warsh, who Trump came out and he went after the Fed, but backed Warsh. He could have kept rates the same, but he's probably going to have to raise them maybe another one or two times before the end of the year, especially if oil continues to be just a nightmare. Because as we've talked about, higher oil prices, especially diesel prices, we're heading into October, November, the busiest times for shipping. You're going to see prices start to rise, and the whole thing is to do whatever we think we can to try to keep those prices from rising too much and hopefully dissuade people from spending more money so prices don't get overheated. That's kind of, you know, it's a tightrope. It is. It's a tightrope. But what's this mean? Mortgage rates probably stay in and around the same. Some may go up a little bit. You may see 7. But credit card interest, car payments, you're probably going to see a bump in those. So it sucks, but this is, and I continue to say this, a lot of this is the making of what's going on right now in the Middle East and Iran. It's oil. And us being there fighting this was unnecessary, but alas, here we are. And I don't think we're getting out anytime soon, as much as I think all of us would like that. As much as I think even a lot of MAGA would like that. I just don't see that happening, because I don't see a way for Trump to get out of this without him declaring some sort of victory. And at some point in time, just tell him, declare a victory and move on with it. Fisher cut bait. What do you think? Let me know. 323-538-2423 at Chet Benson Show is your X, Insta, YouTube, everything else coming up. Remember that guy that got duct taped on a plane? He says he doesn't remember anything. We will discuss that, but first, Relief Factor.

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0: So a couple weeks ago, the picture was everywhere. There was a dude on an airline who was duct taped. Do you guys remember that? I mean, it was insane. And it wasn't even a good duct tape job, but he wasn't getting out. And we're starting to find out more and more. We're like, what did this guy do?
18: I had two screwdrivers, and I don't know what happened.
19: Courtroom audio obtained by the Baltimore Banner of 67-year-old Arthur Lane Lundeen, saying he doesn't remember this moment at all.
20: Relax.
19: When passengers duct taped him to a seat as the pilot diverted their American Airlines Dallas to Newark flight to Baltimore September 3rd.
18: I don't remember landing. I don't remember any of what happened.
0: Well, luckily for you, we've preserved the moment. You're welcome. He has no idea what happened. No idea what happened at all. That's what he's going with.
19: Arrested by police, Lundeen told a Maryland judge the last thing he remembered was talking to a seatmate.
21: He ended up throwing out the racial slur, the N-word, throughout this first couple minutes of this starting to happen.
19: Fellow passengers and crew say Lundeen suddenly began yelling racist, anti-Semitic, and homophobic slurs, then attacked a fellow passenger.
21: And put his hands around his throat, and started actually strangling him.
0: Whoa, that's a bit much. Who had the duct tape? I'm just curious. That's all I would like at this moment. Who had the duct tape?
19: That's when passengers Richard Olenek and retired police officer Juan Mejia jumped in using zip ties and duct tape provided by the flight crew.
22: So it took the two of us together to work as a team to start to control him and subdue him.
19: Appearing in court, Lundeen still seemed confused.
18: I don't know how I got to Maryland. I was supposed to land in New Jersey. I came here because my middle daughter is moving apartments.
0: Okay. Well, let me tell you how you got here. You got on the airplane and you decided you were the leader of the Ku Klux Klan and you wanted everybody to know that. So some people beat your ass, then they duct taped you, and welcome here to Baltimore. Why do they always have to divert? Just can we go? We're on the way. He's duct tape. It's more of a hassle. Let's just finish the flight. 323-538-2423. At Chad Benson Show is your X, your Insta, YouTube, and everything else. Right here on the Chad Benson Show. Yeah? What do you guys think? We'll see. We'll see if the I don't know how I arrived at this moment in time will pay off for this guy. Did he take something? Was something slipped to him? Don't know. All I do know is the friendly skies, since COVID in particular, don't seem to be as friendly as they used to be. What do you guys think? Coming up, our buddy Zach's going to join us here in a little bit. We're going to talk about oil, interest rates, and yes, artificial intelligence.
23: The Nobel Prize winner whose work made modern artificial intelligence possible is warning Congress they don't have much time if they want to control it.
24: Maybe a year, but not much more than a year.
23: Jeffrey Hinton, known as the godfather of AI, said the technology has reached the point where it's building itself.
24: It is going to get out of control unless we do something. We need to slow down. And we've seen recently it's something like a little Chernobyl.
23: Hinton has put the odds that AI eventually wipes out humanity at 10 to 20%.
0: which is way too much percent. 1% is a lot of percent. 10 to 20.

0: way too much percent. And I go back to this when it comes to the percent. 1%. If you were to say that every day 1% of commercial airliners were going to crash, 1% of trains were going to derail and there would be a crash, we wouldn't be flying or have trains. Just wouldn't happen. So put that in perspective. Speaking of perspective, our buddy Zach Abraham, Chief Investment Officer Bulwark, is going to join the program and talk about the economy, right, wrong, as far as Kevin Warsh and the interest rate hikes, among other things. Chad Benson Show.
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3: Hi, I'm LeVar Burton, and I'm proud to be a book person. 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
1: All righty, it's that time of the week. Talk to our good buddy Zach Abraham, Chief Investment Officer, Bulwark Capital. Dude, you just look completely like, just a bit wiped. You're like, I don't know what's going on. I'll just throw my hands up and we'll see where this ride takes us.
2: Yeah, man. It's just a really strange environment where you have so many threats, so many different pressures, so many different concerns. And it's not all bad, right? I'm not saying that. Then you turn over and you look at a market, you look at underlying valuations, and it looks like a giant party is going on, you know, and it's just, it's tough to square the two. It's tough to understand a lot of the moves that you're seeing in markets on a daily basis, like today. Now, oil's gone on a heck of a run, but seeing the report of the United States oil dropping 3.5-4% because they said the pipeline will be open in days. I mean, this is the same administration that said the war in Iran would be over 5.5-6 months ago. Not that I'm saying you shouldn't believe anything the administration says. My whole point is saying in this particular scenario, you shouldn't believe anything. I mean, like, yeah, just they've given you wrong data all the time. And so to watch oil pull back on that announcement is kind of funny. But the thing that I think is a bigger deal is that you look at that run. I mean, oil had gone on a heck of a run. It was up like 15% over the last 4 days or 5 days, something like that. So pulling back a little bit isn't a surprise. It's funny to see those things move markets. Like I said, you were due for a little bit of profit taking, but it's just strange what this market responds to and what it doesn't. And it feels like it gets more and more ridiculous. You know, and these things have always existed in markets. And I think every time that these kind of things pop up, you get a bunch of the guys coming in, you know, the end is near and oh, it's how they, I'm not saying that. Nobody knows for sure. But what you do know is just that, there's just not a lot of uniformity when it comes to price. There's not a lot of things that make sense. A lot of things are just trading as if they're not tethered to reality. And so what I would say is that I feel much more unsure about general market direction and asset price direction over the next 6 months. I think the odds are favor that you continue to move up. And the reason why I would say that is just because you're still running 6% deficits GDP. You still have just an orgy of spending going on in AI capex. And those are your real drivers right now, right? Now, probably 85 to 90% of recessions or economic slowdowns in the last 60, 70, 80 years. The one thing that they have had in common, within 6 to 12 months prior to that economic slowdown, you saw a big pop in energy prices and a rise in rates, primarily due to the Fed thinking that the economy was overheating. You won't hear anybody out

0: there talking about recessionary fears or slowdown fears or anything like that. And I'm not saying I see a lot of evidence of that either. What I am saying is if you examine the record of the Fed, and if you examine how often when they have thought that they needed to hike aggressively to stem or to stop or to slow down inflation, 85 to 90% of the time, that was them hiking right into an oncoming recession. And interestingly enough, a lot of times, one of the things they were responding to, and this was the case in 2007, to remind people, one of the things that they were responding to from those aggressive rate hikes was oil prices substantially higher. And the reason that's usually a concoction is that when you increase, especially sharply over short periods of times, when you increase the cost of energy and you increase the cost of capital, kind of a double whammy.
1: Yeah.
0: You know what I mean? And so, again, I don't see a bunch of recessionary signs. This isn't sitting there going, the sky is falling. You don't really need to see them. Meaning, if you told me 6 months or 12 months from now, we were going to be in the midst of a serious economic slowdown from what is currently taking place, higher energy prices, increased interest rates, all that kind of stuff, that's totally viable. And it's consistent with economic history. It's consistent with historic Fed policy. All of those things match. So the other thing that is concerning is, and again, I'm not predicting this, but it's just something that investors have to be aware of. When you see a CapEx spending cycle in a new technological area like AI, it's not that that spending cycle is bad for an economy. It's clearly not, right? It's a new in source of investment, new in source of capital flows. It's helpful. But the thing you've got to remember is that spending is all predicated based on what they believe future returns to be. Why do I think that's important? I think that's important because any number of factors could happen at any given time that can have drastic impacts on what that future projection is, right? So what I'm saying is here you got spiking inflation. Fed's going to respond, at least now in the dot plots, if you look at where they're setting it out. The market's pricing in 3 hikes over the next, I think, 6 months or something like that. I have to go back and look. I forget what the timeline was. You've got elevated energy prices that look like they could absolutely continue, keep moving in that direction. Now, that being said, if you get some kind of real deal or resolution in the Strait, oil prices will come down pretty quickly. I don't think they're going to come down quite as quickly and quite as much as people think they will, because every single day this has gone on, you're increasing the bet. And you don't have to go and immediately fill up your SPRs, but when you run them this low, you can't just sit there and let them sit. No, you know, right? No. You can't ignore it. Maybe you're not going to go top off the tank, but you're going to go get a 25, 35, 40% fill, right? So what you're seeing is you're seeing a lot of things that I'm seeing several waves that could come together at the same time. Higher rates, right? A pullback in AI CapEx spending, and high energy prices. That's a heck of a cocktail, and that could take you from really strong. I mean, just look at AI CapEx spending. I think we've got it slated over the next 12 months between like 1.2 and 1.5 trillion, something like that. Do the math on that. You're talking about 3.5% the entire size of the economy, right? So if you had a serious pullback on that, and then you add in the pernicious impact of higher rates and higher fuel and energy prices, you could go negative growth pretty quickly.
1: Pretty quick.
0: Right? So, yeah, not saying I think that's the odds-on favorite. I don't think it is, but I definitely think it's something that we need to look at. Then you go look at the United States stock market, and it's priced for anything but that, right? That's a recession or a significant slowdown in growth. Nobody's talking about that. And so, again, I don't think it's the odds-on. I'm not at all sitting there saying a recession's coming. Here we go, right? What is it? I predicted 15 of the last 2 recessions. Look, I'm not saying that, but what I am saying is now you see factors in play where you're like, boy, depending on how those waves come in and the pace at which they come in, you could have a nasty cocktail on your hand.
1: Kevin Warsh did the right thing. The Fed.
0: Yeah, man. So I feel like that answer is going to depend on who you talk to. If you gave me just the economic data that they're looking at and you asked me to base it like on the book, the Fed policy book, right? Think of like the book on blackjack, right? You look at their historical, their dual mandate, full employment and price stability. You look at their history in terms of, you know, what they've cared about, what they haven't, all that kind of stuff. I kind of thought it was a 50-50 setup where I thought you could justify hikes. I thought you could justify not hiking. And I base that primarily on just Fed history, meaning there are cases where the Fed has gotten out in front of it and been a little more, you know, active, right? A little bit more, you know, anticipatory, meaning really thinking we got to get out in front of inflation. And then a lot of times when you've seen price spikes in oil or energy costs, the Fed has kind of sat back and said, look, we don't think that this is a long lasting energy price shock. And so it's gonna make inflation, and it's gonna make a lot of the inflation prints look hotter. But we're gonna kind of hold here and see, because we think there's a good chance that oil prices could roll over, and we don't want. Basically, it's like this: we don't want to apply brakes to an economy for a temporary problem. You know what I'm saying?
2: Yeah.
0: Like we'll endure a little bit higher inflation rates, and we'll see if oil comes down on its own here. So I think you could have justified either. I was a bit surprised that there was a unanimous decision to hire.
2: Yeah, I was surprised about that, too. And I'm thinking the pressure that that group has because of who's in the White House, you know, I mean, that's, you know, that to me, unanimous. Whoa.
0: Yeah, and that's one of the other things, like support Trump, don't support Trump, like him, love him, whatever the case may be. I think one of the tough things any of us that have supported him or do support him or anything like that, I think a really tough thing to wrap your head around is I feel like this guy's been bidden against himself a lot.
2: Yeah.
0: Especially in this second term. And meaning he's just engendering no favors anywhere, right? Like just none. And that 12-0 vote on the FOMC could be 100% those people just reading the economic tea leaves and thinking, hey, we got to hike. And that is entirely possible. But it's hard not to look at all of the rhetoric that he's used with the Fed, all the things he said, and not think, God, I bet you that's impacting at least one or two of those
2: votes.
0: Absolutely. You know what I mean?
2: Yeah.
0: So, and it's been a weird inconsistency that I feel like is actually pretty inconsistent with his first term, meaning he's run around and done so many things that appear to be him bidding against himself. And it's hard to not look at this setup on so many different levels, right? Iran, what's going on with inflation, rates, all these things, and go, God, man, I'm not surprised that we're here. You know what I mean?
2: Yeah.
0: You engendered a lot of this on your own.
2: Absolutely. Talking to Zach Abraham, Chief Investment Officer, Board Capital. Oil, I mean, look, it's a nightmare. You know, the Houthis are now in the game in a major way. Saudi Arabia is panicking. They're talking about going to sit down with the Israelis. They need to figure this thing out. And they could say, well, it should be ready in a couple days. But then you talk to other people like, this thing's not going to be ready in a couple days. And
0: it's not even below ground yet,
2: yeah,
0: Chad.
2: Yeah, anything that's ready in a couple of days could be taken out in 5 minutes.
0: 100%. 100%. Yeah, if they want to hit it, they can. Here, now, look, I obviously do not have contacts in the White House, and so I don't know. But we were talking about this today internally. And if you just take a step back, and I am wide open for this being wrong, okay? But our working theory that we're throwing on this right now is if you look, the amount of oil that's getting through the strait right now is nowhere near pre-war levels, but it's actually pretty good. You're getting about 60% of the flows through there right now, okay? And people are like, oh, that's great. No, it's not. It still puts you in a massive deficit, and it still means that inventories around the world continue to fall, okay? But it's an amount of oil getting out that is large enough to not really screw up the internal financing of a lot of the countries in that region that are selling that oil.
2: Yeah.
0: And so what it looks like to us is that the Iranian strategy at this point is let out enough oil to not engender any more bad feelings between you and your neighbors, because you can see this happening. The Gulf Coast countries are getting more cooperative. You're having kind of historical talks, meaning if the UAE and Iran are willing to sit down and talk, that's historical.
2: Absolutely.
0: Right? They have been at loggerheads for a very long time. And so what it looks like to us is they are letting, and then we'll be like, no Iranian oil is getting out. Well, let's, cool story. Next to money, oil is one of the most fungible commodities in the world, right? So I could easily see Iran going, listen, we're going to get out this much oil via these ways, and we're not going to push any of our own oil through because we don't want to make life more uncomfortable on you guys, because this dust up is between us and the United States. We want to already start laying the groundwork for us to be a bigger power and a larger authority in this area, right? Which means we're going to have cooperation from some of the states that live around us, right? The neighborhood needs to settle down a little bit. And we're going to let as much of your oil through as we can. You got to throw some of it back around to us on the back end because we're not sending our own oil through and the U.S. is really cramping down on us. And if you'll do that, that's going to engender a good relationship between us and we'll have a good working setup. I think that's what's happening when you look at it, because they didn't all of a sudden lose the capacity to hit ships in the Strait.
2: No.
0: Right? As a matter of fact, they've hit some further out in ways that we didn't even think they could in the last 2 weeks. So when you see this flow, I think U.S. efforts have a part to play in it. But I think a lot of it is Iran just kind of looking the other way and letting that amount go in. And the strategy makes sense. What Iran wants to do is they want to not tick off anybody around them, and they want to keep max pressure on the United States.
2: Absolutely. This is Zach Abraham, Chief Investment Officer, Bullard Capital. People want to reach out to you. They want to sit down. Check out the your next webinar. What do they do?
0: Yeah, the new game plan that we're launching on October 1st. So it'll be October 1st, 3:30 p.m. Pacific time. If you want to attend that, pretty simple. We lay out the issues that investors are currently looking at and what our plan is going forward over the next year to year and a half, the dangers that they need to look out for, and try to make it a general informational discussion about who we are, what we do, how we do it, and try to keep it about 40, 45 minutes. Bottom line is when it's done, you're going to have a great idea who we are, what we do, and how we do it. 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
2: Right on, brother. Good talking to you. We'll do it again next week.
0: All right, pal. Thanks for having me.
2: Speaking of Bulwark, if you would like to jump on that webinar, which you should, it's simple and easy. It is called the Game Plan Webinar for our friends at Bulwark. It's October 1st. It is 3:30 Pacific, 6:30 on the East Coast. Like you heard Zach say, it's about 45 minutes, so you can ask all the questions you want. They're going to break everything down for you. Here's what I love about what they do. They're not hard pressure when it comes to, you know, they're not going to call you all the time. Zach always talks about that. They just keep it simple. It really is that easy. 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
6: 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Reuters Institute says we're now one of the top news brands in the nation. 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
7: 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They're told that socialism will lighten their struggles, that it will build equity, that it will make things fair. 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
11: Deep states? No. Deep doo-doo? Yeah. The Chad Benson Show.
2: It's not often that our urban word of the day actually has an article out about it right now. But this word has been around for a while, and quite frankly, parents are asking questions because you've probably heard it too, especially if you have kids or grandkids that are around, and you're like, I'm not quite sure what that means. And it's got a few meanings, but what does it mean today? Should we find out?
12: Now it's time for the urban word of the day. The young have a vocabulary all their own, and we break it down for you. It's called the urban word of the day.
2: All right, today's urban word, yet. G-Y-A-T, G-Y-A-T-T. Now, it's been around since the aughts, as these would say. It essentially means, in today's world, you got a big booty, right? Like sticking out your gyat. I know. But that's what it's used to describe. So I'm just putting that out there. If you hear somebody go, ooh, look at that gyat. That's a big booty. That's kind of what they're going with. And it's very popular amongst the youth of America, especially Gen Z. Gyat is your urban word of the day.
12: That was the urban word of the day. Now you know.
2: And we like to make sure you know. And we do it all right here on the Chad Benson Show. coming up, hour number three of the program. We got some What's Trending, our motivation from our buddy Rodney, and he's going to need your prayers. We're going to talk about that as well. Top of that, midterms. What's going on in Texas? Could this actually happen? Could it happen? Oh, it might. And we're talking about Tallarico. Talk a little bit about that. Got the latest on Iran. The cost of life is continuing to go up. And Trump says maybe we should stop trading with everybody. What? Yeah, we'll talk about that as well. Bunch of other good stuff on the way. If you missed any of the show, shame on you, grab the podcast. Hour number three, straight ahead. Chad Benson Show.
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0: The optional.
1: There was a vigil held last night for those killed in the bus and news chopper crash in Los Angeles this week. We do know that the driver of the SUV that slammed into the bus, Bailey Rios, allegedly had drugs in her system when she ran a red light.
2: That was all preventable. Had Miss Rios actually done the sane, sensible, and legal thing?
1: Los Angeles District Attorney Nathan Hochman. The news chopper crashed while trying to cover the SUV bus accident. Three more people were killed there. A mistake in pricing for the New York Knicks upcoming season, and now all sales have been halted until it can be figured out. Here's ABC's Michelle Franzen.
3: Sticker shock for New York Knicks fans trying to buy tickets for the new season. Individual game ticket sales for the get-in price for the October 20th season opener against Philadelphia were more than $1,000. The NBA champions hit the pause button on sales. Madison Square Garden Sports in a statement says due to a mistake in the pricing. The tickets, the company says, will average 12% more than last year's prices, and sales will restart with the fixed pricing. Those who already paid the heavy price for the advertised mistake will be refunded the difference, according to MSG Sports.
1: ABC's Michelle Franzen. Also from New York, police are getting ready for the UN General Assembly next week. Delegations from about 200 nations will show up. President Trump, Bibi Netanyahu will both be there, security tight, as protests are expected. Sherry Preston, ABC News.
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1: Do you guys remember all of the winning? Because I do. Too much. I always talk about it.
2: We're going to win so much, you may even get tired of winning. And you'll say, please, please, it's too much winning. We can't take it anymore. Mr. President, it's too much. And I'll say, no, it isn't. We have to keep winning. We have to win more. We're going to win more.
1: Oh, my God. Those days of all of the winning. Last night, I had to get up again because there were a wheelbarrow of winnings outside, which I'm going to need because when I go to the gas station to put gas in my car, this is what it sounds like. That's what it sounds like when you go to the gas station nowadays. Guess who did that? You did that, sir. You did that. Dad, you send me so mean. That's what I got told yesterday by several people. You need to show loyalty. You are not showing loyalty. I said, the hell I do. I show loyalty to a few things. God, my country, okay, my fellow countrymen and women, that's what matters. The Constitution matters. My family, obviously, my

0: Holy moly. What do you think happens there? What do you think happens there? Who pays for that, you ask? Who does pay for that, Chad? I will tell you, we do.
1: That particular load, this is what the actual cost is, almost $10,000. So you had to pay more to get the truck.
2: Some truckers may even add fuel surcharges on top of that, Gonzalez said. Meanwhile, truck drivers like Ashley Charles almost quit last month.
3: Uber drivers?
4: Yes, making more money than you.
5: By the end of the week.
2: Even though he charged higher rates for freight and added a fuel surcharge, he says he still barely covered his costs.
0: Barely covered his cost. I am talking to truckers every single day. They text me. They say, Chad, guess how much I put in today? And they'll be in places like Alabama, then they're in Kentucky, then they're in Florida, then they're in upstate New York, and they're telling me, I'm filling up, and it's costing me hundreds upon hundreds upon hundreds of dollars, and it doesn't seem to be going down. No, no, it doesn't. I have a buddy who has he has diesel trucks, but they're not, it's not 18-wheelers, but he has like a landscape company, and he's out in Southern California. And he sent me a meme yesterday. I thought it was hilarious. He goes, my car ran out of gas. I called the insurance company. They said it was just cheaper to total it. Yeah, that's it. Cost is going up. Bank accounts are going down.
5: If you're driving all week, and after all expenses, you pocket $200. What's that going to do, brother?
2: Produce is perishable and can't sit in storage waiting for a better deal. So price increases get passed on quickly. River City is already making hard decisions on what they can afford to bring in and what their customers can afford to buy.
6: We're feeding children in schools. We're feeding sick people in hospitals. So we have to do it. But it just got to a point where we have to start adding more and more and more onto the bottom line because it's getting passed down to everybody.
0: Passed down to everybody. Well, what? They're not doing it themselves? And I'll get all these, you know, they're not taking the hit themselves? No, they're not, because they can't afford to either. You know what I get? Text messages almost daily. You know what we should do is just, you know, tell the oil companies that they can't what? Make that profit? Listen to yourself. Listen to yourself. You out there, who, because it affects Trump, and I want to tell you guys this right now, has nothing to do with the Republicans. I'm going to get to you guys later because you have jacked the pooch. You have absolutely jacked the pooch. You had everything in front of you. Everything. As close as a mandate as you're going to get, and you absolutely it. But that being said, it's not about the Republicans when you bring any of this up. It's about Trump. It's about Trump. Because the cult that is left comes hard. And then they say stuff like, ooh, why don't you support him? That's what you should be doing. You owe him. I don't owe him anything. Nothing. Zilch. Nada. No loyalty. He's a politician. We've said this from day one. I'm as independent as it gets. As it gets. Who's got the best ideas? Who's going to be able to take those ideas, translate them to actual bills that'll help the American people, and in many cases, get out of the way so the American people can do what we do, which is thrive. We'll get over this. There's no doubt. I have zero doubt about that. Eventually, gas prices will come down. Will they come down as much as before? No, because there's been a lot of disruption, and that is going to take a while, of which we're not quite sure exactly what's going on. We're going to talk to Zach Abraham a little bit later, Chief Investment Officer, Bold Capital, about that. But you got the Houthis. You've got what's going on with the us in Iran and what's getting out, what's not getting out. What's the back door like? Yesterday, Saudi Arabia said, hey, we're going to be canceling some shipments to Europe, which is huge. If it happens in Asia, then it's going to get super ugly, which we hope it doesn't. Not to mention the fact that Trump comes out the other day and tells Zelensky, hey, I know that they're funding the war through their refining and their oil, Russia, but could you not bomb the refineries anymore? Because it hurts us. It hurts us. And Zelensky's like, sure, no problem. And then he went and bombed the refineries, because that's what you do, because why?

0: That's the that is the machine that is funding the war against his people. We have got an issue. You can't bring anything up. You know, today's Constitution Day. We're going to get to Constitution a little bit later, but today's Constitution Day. That Constitution is stepped on by way too many politicians on both sides of the aisle. And it's sad. But when you bring up anything, it becomes in people's minds, their identity is wrapped up in MAGA. And we always look, there's Trump derangement syndrome. We know that on the left. They built an entire being and an ecosphere to go after Trump with no good policies outside of Trump's bad. Orange man bad. But you also have Trump derangement syndrome on the other side, which is a cult-like atmosphere where you can't bring anything up because if you do, you're disloyal. I don't owe you a damn thing. Period. Case closed. We're in the middle of a war, not war. You know, Trump out there. This thing's going to be over any day now. I'm surprised it's not. They want to come to the table.
1: We're right now in the golden age of America, and that war is going to end very soon. Watch. You just watch. Trump was right about everything. You watch. They're getting decimated, and they want to make a deal so badly. They call, we want to make a deal. We want to make, and they're not ready yet, I don't think, but we could have a deal anytime we want.
0: Anytime we want. Well, why not now? It's like the $5,000 checks. Well, why not now? Because you have no answer. It's about you. You make everything about you. It's not. Should never be about you. When we were a kid growing up, many of us, we would see and hear about the great founding fathers and the people that led our country. And the sacrifices and the risk they took to do such things. And now we have a guy who's enriched himself. His people around him have enriched themselves to the point where Donald Trump, by the way, just to let you know, has made more stock trades than all of Congress combined. Let that sink into you for just a second, including 3,600 trades since the beginning of the war on oil and gas. Soak that up for a second. I'm going to give you guys a second. And for some of you out there, you know what you're going to say, and I love this too. I get this too. He doesn't take his salary. You know what? If I get to have all the insider trading I want and I get to shape the market, you can keep my salary too. You can keep my salary. By the way, I just want to say 29,000 security trades, more than all of Congress combined. 29,000, including tons of trades when it comes to, since the start of the war, in the oil and gas industry. His trades alone are worth about $2 billion. Plus, and since the beginning of the war, hundreds of millions of dollars. So, there you go. My loyalty is to America. And America is hurting. And this isn't what America signed up for. You didn't drain the swamps, bro. You just became the biggest crocodile in it. 323-538-2423. At Chad Benson Show is your ex Insta. Send you love, your hate, and all those other things. We love hearing from all of you. 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
0: It's back. Fat Bear Week.
16: They're large, they're in charge, and they have absolutely no interest in getting their steps in. The countdown is on for the Internet's beloved Fat Bear Week, the annual online tournament where the public votes bracket style for their favorite bears, packing on the pounds at Alaska's Katmai National Park. It marks the major transformation these bears make each and every year. Check out these before and after photos. The bears beefing up on salmon in the warmer months to get them through winter hibernation. And much like human celebrities, these bears get a lot of fanfare.
17: It's so good. I'm so excited.
16: Gaining a record 1.7 million votes last year, becoming an international sensation since this started about a decade ago. Mike Fitz came up with the idea.
18: Something just kind of clicked. I'm just like, hey, wouldn't it be fun if we got people to decide who they thought was the fattest and most successful bear of the year, because a fat bear is a successful bear. It's a bear that's likely to survive winter hibernation.
0: Yeah. No, it's a different kind of bear. Okay. Somebody thought this was in Palm Springs. Hi, everybody. Fat Bear Week's back. Chunk has already been spotted. Chunk is the 2025 champion defending his title, and Chunk has already been spotted, and Chunk is, well, he's fat.
16: This year, bear fans are eager to see if 2025's heavyweight champion named Chunk makes the lineup. And after breaking his jaw last year, experts say he's still one of the largest mammals at Brooks River. His possible competition set to be announced Friday. The National Park Service saying in a social post, the world will once again unite behind a common cause. Fat bears. And the word fat, not at all an insult here. It's a survival strategy, because in the winter, the bears can lose up to a third of their body weight.
18: When they go into the den, they don't eat, they don't drink, they're surviving on their body fat.
0: And being lazy. That's also the big thing. They just sit there, fall asleep, they don't really do anything. That's also, it's not like they're out running all day.
16: Before they do, Katmai National Park gives participants a live look with cameras across the forest, capturing their daily feasts and the next generation of fat bears to come. The park's superintendent saying there are more cubs this year than they've seen in a very long time.
0: So if you would like to participate in Fat Bear Week, which we will be doing, I just want to let you know that. And we do it right here on the Chad Benson Show.
16: So move over, March Madness. This year, there's a bigger bracket ready for the Internet to eat up.
0: Now you go to explore.org, and they're going to start putting up the brackets here tomorrow. We move from one portion of nature to another portion of nature. We got some funny stuff here. Let's start first and foremost in the Appalachians with, if you guys have never seen her, she's hilarious. She goes by Hey Six, and she's in the Appalachians, and she's got a bob, you know, she's got the bangs. She's hilarious. Apparently something happened to, you know, her family.
19: Hey, y'all, Bigfoot stole my daddy's disability money, and he used it to buy 16 packs of Marlboro Red 72s, and then he defecated in the Dollar General's parking lot. Be safe, y'all.
0: Okay, we will. We will. Be safe, y'all. You got to follow her. She's hilarious. We move from there to Florida.
20: All this Florida hate for what? I'm on an empty beach with a sub from Publix, and a guy asked me today if I was a model. I'm moving here. I'm the hottest person in Jacksonville. You can do anything here. Walk around in a flip-flop, smoke crack. You can do anything in Florida, but send your kids to an adequate school. Oh.
0: So funny. 323-538-2423 at Chad Benson Show is your X, your Insta. A lot of stuff still to get to today, including the latest on the whole Ed Sheeran, Macklemore, Bob Kraft kerfuffle, and Ron White, the comedian, said what about Ken Paxton? Chad Benson Show.

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1: The politics of Muzak, if you will, entertainment, is front and center right now with what's going on with Macklemore, Ed Sheeran, all of the artists that have dropped off of the Ed Sheeran tour. So Macklemore, he's out. But you had all of, you had Sheeran's band, which, by the way, for those of you guys who don't know, Ed is fine. He's going to be all right because he has a way to essentially go up there, record what he needs to record while he tells you about a song, and then he pushes play, and then he plays his guitar, so he's all right. It's going to be okay. But then you had everybody pull out. In fact, yesterday I found out that Randy Watson and his band Sexual Chocolate will not be there from Coming to America. I believe the children of the future. They will not be touring as well. So, and we've talked about it, because when you listen to Macklemore, this right here, I mean, God.
2: To all of my Jewish brothers and sisters, criticism of Israel, criticism of apartheid, being against genocide, in no way is a criticism of you.
1: Too late. Sorry, I heard what you said. I heard you say stuff about the Jews. Look, he has done some stuff in the past that has been inflammatory. I'm not going to lie. That being said, this is ridiculous. And this is me, right? Like, I'm about free speech. I'm about free commerce, though, right? So I have zero problems with, you know, Bob Kraft coming out and saying, I don't want you here. I don't have any problem with that. I don't. My issue is, did you think of that yourself? Or was there pressure from others? Because I feel like there's more pressure from others, i.e. Israel itself. And that pressure was growing. And I've said this, you know, here's the thing. If you care about somebody or something, I care about Israel. I want Israel to be prosperous. I want Israel to be safe, just like I want everybody else throughout the Middle East to be safe and prosperous, just like I want us to be. And they have, in this October 7th, they had the world with them. We're heading to October 7th again very soon. They've got an election coming up. I think Bibi's got a, I think there's a chance he's going to lose. But in the space of the subsequent years since October 7th, they have become a pariah to the world based on their government. I hope people understand that.
3: What you're witnessing in real time, Piers, this is fascinating. What you and I are witnessing is what happened in the 80s with the global turn against South African apartheid. Israel has lost the plot. They've lost the youth. They've lost the culture. It's done. No matter how many pro-Israel apologists come on the show, I want you all to know it's over. You've lost the youth. People have become radicalized because they've seen a genocide on their phone for the past 2.5 years. And no matter how much, if you will, power you exercise against them to crush them, what's going to happen from here on out now, Piers, is you're going to see more and more people wake up, which is what happened right now. The Streisand effect should be called the Sheeran effect.
1: And that is what Majid Ali was on with Piers talking about this. Spot on. Spot on. In America, these are the last several polls that have come out. Netanyahu has collapsed. His net favorability in the U.S., there is nowhere for him to go but up. I mean, he's dropped 35-plus points in the last several months. Views on Gaza and the conflict, APNORC poll. 3 in 10 in the U.S. adults believe Israel's military actions have amounted to genocide, a sentiment shared by about half Democrats compared to 13% Republicans, but tons of independents. The Gallup poll, 41% of Americans sympathize more with Palestine and 36% sympathize more with Israel. First time ever that's happened. And when it comes to support across the board, Pew Research Center, 60% of U.S. adults hold an unfavorable view of Israel. Think about that for a second. Why is that? For several reasons. One, the politics and the pressure put on. here. Two, obviously, the whole thing with Palestine, Gaza, what's going on there, massive. And who holds any favorable? A vast majority of them is boomers who are still living in 1979, thinking that's when Iran started. And since that day, they've done nothing but attack us. I hope something good comes out of this, but for all of the pushing and the threatening and the arm twisting, if you will, it has given a Streisand effect to this. And I think that isn't helping. That wasn't what they planned to do. But instead of just letting it be and saying, hey, man, I get it. You're about this, Ed. Is there just any way that you could say, just see if you can tone it down a little bit? Something of that nature. But instead, you made it such a big deal that everybody's going, oh, I need to pay attention to that. And they are. And they're going to continue to pay attention to it in the coming weeks. And then we'll be on to a new chaotic, crazy thing, especially as we head into midterms. Speaking of midterms, J.D. Vance, ladies and gentlemen.
0: There is a lot of good that we've done over the past 18 months. We cut taxes bigly. We cut taxes on overtime, Social Security, and tips. Those are tax cuts for middle American workers, not just for the elites in Washington and New York City. We've had an amazing success with the border, with immigration. We've pursued H-1B reform that prioritizes American workers over foreign nationals. There's a lot of good that's been done, but there's a lot of work left to do. Don't give power to the people who cause the problems that we're fixing. Give us another chance, or give us another couple of years to continue to work on the amazing things that we've been doing for the past 2 years.
1: First of all, I want to go over the tax cuts. The lower individual income tax brackets, those things, the minute, tiny little bit. Yeah, that's not going anywhere. Oh, but no tax on tips? That expires. No tax on overtime? That expires. Car loan interest deduction? That expires. And the extra $6,000 senior deduction expires. So when does it expire? End of 2028. Interesting. Interesting indeed. And listen to him. He's like, please, come on, guys. The other side sucks so bad. Come on, guys. It sounds like you sound desperate because you're desperate. You're looking at the polls. You're desperate. This is my frustration. Republicans, you had every opportunity. You had as close as a mandate as you're going to get. And instead, you fumbled the ball. And now, what are you doing? Well, come on, guys. Come on, guys. Give us another chance, guys. Come on, guys. Please, guys. What are you going to do, guys? Come on, guys. We're not that bad, guys. Look at the other side. They're crazy.
0: And the second argument I'd make is, even if you don't agree with us on every issue, the other party is consumed by craziness. They're consumed by people who want to steal everything, who want to give the country over to illegal aliens and criminals. They actively brag about it. I mean, I've heard a lot of crazy stuff, guys, over the past, you know, a few years in politics, but when I heard somebody running for Congress in New York say that July 4th was about the liberation of Puerto Rico and Palestine, I thought to myself, this person needs to be checked into a mental hospital, not given a seat in Congress.
1: And guess what? Crazy doesn't deserve a place in Congress, but crazy gets a place in Congress a lot of times. We've been talking about Beau French the last couple days as he doubles down on his racism. It's amazing. Your whole thing is, oh, come on, guys. Give us another chance, guys, because the other side's crazy, guys.
0: So to the American people, I'd say, send these people packing. Put them in the mental hospital. Do not put them in Congress, because even if you don't agree with us on every policy issue, at least we're motivated by common sense and American interest. They're just motivated by left-wing interest groups and radicalism, and they're going to do a very bad job if we give them power.
1: You guys are motivated by money and holding on to power, period, case closed. And if you're so motivated by everything, why are you guys already gone home?
4: I'm very disappointed in how little the Senate has achieved since we passed one big, beautiful bill. I'm very disappointed.
5: The public seems really exercised about AI.
4: I'm embarrassed about it. The public is upset about a lot of things. They're upset about the cost of living. They would like answers to what's going on in Iran. They're upset about artificial intelligence.
1: Come on, guys, give us another chance. That's a Republican. We love John Kennedy because he's fun. Thomas Massey.
6: Not more than an hour ago, that the leadership of this body, which is Republican, I'm having a hard time figuring this out, too. What? We are the majority. We may only be the majority for six more weeks. Why would we be canceling days when the country is burning, the inflation is rampant, there are things we could do here? Why would we cancel our own majority?
1: Simple. Because you're not going to get anything done, because they're not interested in anything that goes against Trump. And you would have to vote on what? Maybe impeaching Hegseth? You're going to have to vote on that? Epstein stuff? Another one of those votes? I mean, there are so many things that Mike Johnson is trying to avoid big time. That's why places like Texas are in play. But how can that be? I mean, just listen to this.
7: Obviously, we were 3 months behind because I had a runoff, but we were definitely getting the message out. I think the convention was really helpful because it focused on Texas a lot just because it was in Dallas. I think the president did a great job talking about it. Almost every speaker brought something up about the race that I'm in.
1: Yeah, boy, every speaker. My... Yeah, he's just awesome. You're going to talk about the Bible? And he's lost a lot of support from average Republicans. I hear it every single day. There's no way I will ever vote for that man. Ron White was on yesterday, comedian, hilarious, on with Joe Rogan, talking about Texas, talking about Paxton.
8: He's a criminal. Just a piece of tell Rico didn't cost this state $6 million in fines and lawsuits, and that happened to Paxton. So
9: how did he cost? What did he do?
8: Back in 2020, eight of his assistants turned him into the FBI for fraud. One of them was a 50-year Texas Ranger. He fired that guy, 5 decades of service in the Texas Rangers. Well, that guy sued him. He came up with a solution. He was going to give him $3 million to settle this case, and then the House said, no, it's not coming from us. And then they sued, won $6 million. And guess who paid that $6 million? You and me.
9: I don't know enough about him, but I do know that they're surprised that Tallarico's ahead of him in the polls.
8: I'm not. I think that people are sick of what's going on right now in Texas. They've been in control for 30 years. What have they given us? Let somebody else drive. They're jacking with my marijuana, and I'm ready to get them out.
1: I think a lot of people feel that way. Come on, guys. We get it here, too, in Tennessee. It's like, well, hey, once we get in, we'll be able to fix the problems. And you've been in charge for like 40 years. Frustrating. You've had every opportunity you got comfortable. You've had every opportunity, and you didn't do what you needed to do. You had the best mandate you're going to get, and instead, you enrich yourself. You pass one big, beautiful bill that is going to cost God knows how much in interest for us as the debt continues to rise. You got us in another damn war. And Republicans, you did nothing to stop it. Nothing. And you've done nothing to try to improve anything for the average person in America. What that's my frustration right there. And we should all be frustrated. 323-538-2423. At Chad Benson Show is your X, your Insta coming up. We're going to talk about tonight's football game. Speaking of football, it is football season, guys. So you know what that means. 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

0: 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Rather, they're usually something negative about the opposing candidate or position. 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If it sounds too bad to be true, it probably is.
1: If it sounds too bad to be true, then someone's probably jiving you. 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
7: Remember, you can reach out to us in so many ways, 323-538-2423. 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
8: Hey, Chad, this is Greg the Pyro Guy, KRLD listener. On the topic you're on, I work in the industry. I do special effects for concerts. I was Jelly Roll's first Pyro Guy, Shinedown's first Pyro Guy. My opinion on this is the people paying to see those artists are not paying for their opinion. They're paying to hear them perform their music. The artist should keep their mouth shut. If they were being paid for their opinions, they would be on TV or radio or something. It started way back with the Dixie Chicks, and I don't think there's a place for it. And it's continuing to cause divisiveness amongst us. So there you have it. Keep up the good work, brother. Love listening to you.
7: Thank you. And I will say, look, you're a star. You've got a platform. You want to use your platform. I understand that. I don't know anybody who goes to a concert to hear somebody, even if they agree with their politics. And I've heard more people, by the way, of my friends on the left, is like, I just play the music. I don't want to hear, even though I might agree with you, I just don't want to hear it. And I think a lot of people feel that way. Now, if you wrote a song specifically about something you want to talk about, that's okay. If you're telling a story about something, that's fine. And there are benefit concerts and things of that nature. But people work hard for their money. And sometimes, and by sometimes I mean 99% of the time, they're looking for an escape. They're looking for something that allows them to get away and enjoy the reason that they like your music. They like your movie. They like whatever it is that you're doing. And yes, there are people out there whose whole shtick is nothing but politics. That I get. People are paying because they understand what it is. But it's when it becomes all about the politics, not about the music. That's where the frustration level comes in. I think for the fan, and I'm speaking for the fan here, not speaking for the artist or the venue or any of those things. Let me know what you think. Love hearing from you. 323-538-2423. At Chad Benson Show is your X, your Insta, your YouTube, your Facebook, and all of those other things. We're going to be live tonight on YouTube right around 8 o'clock Eastern. If you have a chance to join us, we really appreciate that here on the Chad Benson Show. Coming up, hour number two of the program, Constitution Day today. We're going to talk a bit about that. Our buddy Zach Abraham, Chief Investment Officer, Bulwark Capital, is going to join the program. Did Kevin Walsh do the right thing? We are going to discuss that. Maybe he did, maybe he didn't. We will find out. Top of that, oil. Up, down, sideways. Is this as high as it going to go? And AI. What's the deal on the investment side? It's the thing driving the market. More money to be spent. Is the bubble about to burst? Talk a bit about that. Got some more on what's going on with Iran. Because, you know, stuff is happening with Iran. And we will discuss that as well. Reach out to us for us. All of our social media. Love hearing from all of you. Hour number two. Straight ahead. Chad Benson Show.
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1: Stop me if you've heard this one before.
2: We're right now in the golden age of America, and that war is going to end very soon. Watch, you just watch. Trump was right about everything. You watch, they're getting decimated, and they want to make a deal so badly. They call, we want to make a deal, we want to make, and they're not ready yet, I don't think, but we can have a deal anytime we want.
1: We want to make a deal, guys, anytime. Are you sure? Have you heard this before?
2: Well, hopefully we're toward the end of the war. They want to make a deal, and we'll see how that works out. They're very much wanting to make, Iran is very much wanting to make a deal. We'll see how that works out.
1: They're devastated. They're destroyed. They have nothing left. I follow a guy named Moshen. M-O-S-H-E-N. Now, Moshen is an Iranian, and he's just decided when the war started, I want to show everybody, this is what Iran is really like. So this is what Iran is really like. And give a breakdown. I thought, his English is good. He's surprised by how many people tune in to him every single day, which is awesome. He's funny. And give you a rundown, because, all we hear is everybody's wearing the beekeeper outfit. Nobody could go outdoors, and he shows you that you see all these women, these beautiful women walking around, by the way. If you guys don't know anything, Iranian women are very nice looking. And just their everyday life. Also, they're very obsessed with white cars, which is very fascinating. But you hear every day that, hey, Iran is close to just, there's nothing left of Iran.
3: Trump said this about Iran.
2: They've got 350% inflation. They have no currency.
3: So I came to the autumn exhibition in Kermanshah to show you what collapse looks like. Let's go. As you see, it's total devastation, complete desertation. Nobody is here. No.

0: They can afford nothing, as you see.
1: Oh, sure, Chad. You know, he's saying everything's great. No, here's the beauty of watching him is he tells you, oh, yeah, you feel it. I mean, duh. I mean, we feel the pinch.
0: And as you see, there's no food, you know. These people are devastated. They are fighting for a piece of bread, you know. But seriously, I'm not going to tell you everything in Iran is perfect. It's not. Prices are high, inflation is real. I live it every day. And I'm not going to pretend the numbers aren't painful. But there's a difference between high inflation and collapse. And what I'm looking at right now is not collapse. It's a country where thousands of families can still buy school supplies for their children. That's not a small thing. You decide who's telling the truth and who is lying. And if you want to see Iran first time from the perspective of an Iranian, give me a follow, because there's much more that I'm gonna show you. The place is deserted, you know. Nobody can buy nothing.
1: And it's interesting, because you're getting a look into something that, because we're told all kinds of things. Oh, it's just, they're close to cannibalism. It's just like North Korea. It's none of those things. It isn't. But he's very honest. Doesn't mean it's easy. No, it doesn't mean it's easy. Doesn't mean that we aren't feeling it. Well, we're feeling it too. And he asks those questions. Are you guys feeling this? You know, what's it like for you? He also asks questions too, like, do you guys have a lot of potholes? Because we have a lot of potholes everywhere. And I'm like, we got all kinds of potholes. And he also loves to talk about every car there. And you'll notice it if you go check him out. They're all white. All of the cars are white. He goes, I don't know what it is. Everybody wants a white car. And you got to pay a premium for it. And a lot of times, you know, you're looking at this going, your first thing it does is it humanizes people. Because you look and, you know, because what are we always told here? They're evil. They're all the things. And I'm not saying there aren't people over there who, when they say death to America, they mean death to America. But this is where you can't have a conversation with the average individual. And that's I'll say this. I think my audience is far above the average individual. You're willing to engage. It's not about name calling. You can I want you to challenge me. And you do. But it's just one of those things where I think it's good to get a perspective. Because when we hear this all the time, how many times have we been out of this war? How many times have we won the war? I keep saying, I feel like all he's doing now is running up the score. Because we're not out of this. We met with the Houthis yesterday because Saudi Arabia is asking us to. Because there's a chance that we're going to see oil prices take off again. And there's this kind of lull. And we're paying the price. We're feeling it every day in our groceries, every single day. Things are more and more expensive and getting more and more expensive. Not to mention the fact that we've got men and women over there that are, we're starting to see now the devastation of our bases and areas that have been hit. That's the other thing. Our allies over there, they're kind of over this. They're beyond frustrated. Because they're looking around going, okay, well, America, they're firing stuff at us. What are you going to do? Your bases are getting hit. We're making decisions based on, we can move everybody and rebuild. It's going to be cheaper than firing off a $4 or $5 million missile.
2: A rare look at the toll it's taking on American military assets in the region. ABC News obtaining images sent to us by active service members who we are not naming showed the extent of some of the damage. For months, Pentagon Chief Pete Hegseth has downplayed Iran's attacks.
1: Yeah, he can't do that anymore. We're seeing it. We're seeing it. And there's some devastation. This is what transparency looks like. It sucks. They aren't out of everything. They aren't over. They aren't in a situation where they're, you know, so broke that they can't keep the lights on, that they have nothing left. They're none of those things. Doesn't mean they're not feeling it, but it also means that they're playing this game in their mind that is the long game. And this is, they think, well, we can put a hurting on Trump at the midterms.
2: One American service member who served in this war.

0: are telling us the American people are unaware of the extent of the damage that American bases are taking in. It's being kept a secret, and we're acting like it's no big deal. But you know, there are drone strikes and ballistic missile strikes actively landing on bases every day.
1: Yes, and are probably going to continue to do that. Someday it'll be bigger than others. Other days they'll be quiet. Right now it's kind of quiet because of what's going on with the Houthis and Saudi Arabia, and that's kind of the focus. Plus, oil is moving out, not at the clip it needs to, but enough is getting out that the pressure valve is released, and we're going to talk to Zach Abraham, Chief Investment Officer, coming up a little bit, because he and I have discussed, you know, what's probably going on when it comes to how oil is getting out at this moment in time and why it's getting out. And it's interesting. It's interesting. His take and my take. We'll have that coming up here in a little bit. Meanwhile, yesterday, up, up and away, kind of, sort of, a little bit when it came to interest rates.
2: This is the first time the Fed has hiked rates in 3 years. So a big moment here when you think about the Fed taking this position that it needs to do something, use its policy tool available, which is changing interest rates, to try to fight inflation.
1: Yeah. I mean, that's Kevin Warsh, who Trump came out and he went after the Fed, but backed Warsh. He could have kept rates the same, but he's probably going to have to raise them maybe another one or two times before the end of the year, especially if oil continues to be just a nightmare. Because as we've talked about, higher oil prices, especially diesel prices, we're heading into October, November, the busiest times for shipping. You're going to see prices start to rise, and the whole thing is to do whatever we think we can to try to keep those prices from rising too much and hopefully dissuade people from spending more money so prices don't get overheated. That's kind of, you know, it's a tightrope. It is. It's a tightrope. But what's this mean? Mortgage rates probably stay in and around the same. Some may go up a little bit. You may see 7. But credit card interest, car payments, you're probably going to see a bump in those. So it sucks, but this is, and I continue to say this is, a lot of this is the making of what's going on right now in the Middle East and Iran. It's oil. And us being there fighting this was unnecessary, but alas, here we are. And I don't think we're getting out anytime soon, as much as I think all of us would like that. As much as I think even a lot of MAGA would like that. I just don't see that happening, because I don't see a way for Trump to get out of this without him declaring some sort of victory. And at some point in time, just tell him, declare victory and move on with it. Fisher Cutbait, what do you think? Let me know. 323-538-2423 at Chad Benson Show is your X, Insta, YouTube, everything else coming up. 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
3: 182 over 100. And I had a heart attack and a cardiac arrest and then a stroke.
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1: So a couple weeks ago, the picture was everywhere. There was a dude on an airline who was duct taped. Do you guys remember that? I mean, it was insane. And it wasn't even a good duct tape job, but he wasn't getting out. And we're starting to find out more and more. We're like, what did this guy do?
2: I had two screwdrivers, and I don't know what happened.
3: Courtroom audio obtained by the Baltimore Banner of 67-year-old Arthur Lane Lundeen, saying he doesn't remember this moment at all.
4: Relax.
3: When passengers duct taped him to a seat as the pilot diverted their American Airlines Dallas to Newark flight to Baltimore September 3rd.
2: I don't remember landing. I don't remember any of what happened.
1: Well, luckily for you, we've preserved the moment. You're welcome. He has no idea what happened. No idea what happened at all. That's what he's going with.
3: Arrested by police, Lundeen told a Maryland judge the last thing he remembered was talking to a seatmate.
5: He ended up throwing out the racial slur, the N-word, throughout this first couple minutes of this starting to happen.
3: Fellow passengers and crew say Lundeen suddenly began yelling racist, anti-Semitic, and homophobic slurs, then attacked a fellow passenger
5: and put his hands around his throat and started actually strangling him.
1: Whoa, that's a bit much. Who had the duct tape? I'm just curious. That's all I would like at this moment. Who had the duct tape?
3: That's when passengers Richard Olenek and retired police officer Juan Mejia jumped in using zip ties and duct tape provided by the flight crew.
6: So it took the two of us together to work as a team to start to control him and subdue him.
3: Appearing in court, Lundeen still seemed confused.
2: I don't know how I got to Maryland. I was supposed to land in New Jersey. I came here because my middle daughter is moving apartments.
1: Okay. Well, let me tell you how you got here. You got on the airplane and you decided you were the leader of the Ku Klux Klan and you wanted everybody to know that. So some people beat your ass, then they duct taped you and welcome here to Baltimore. Why do they always have to divert? Just can't we go? We're on the way. He's duct tape. It's more of a hassle. Let's just finish the flight. 323-538-2423 at Chad Benson Show is your X, your Insta, YouTube, and everything else. Ready on the Chad Benson Show? Yeah? What do you guys think? We'll see. We'll see if the I don't know how I arrived at this moment in time will pay off for this guy. Did he take something? Was something slipped to him? Don't know. All I do know is the friendly skies, since COVID in particular, don't seem to be as friendly as they used to be. What do you guys think? Coming up, our buddy Zach's going to join us here in a little bit. We're going to talk about oil, interest rates, and yes, artificial intelligence.
7: The Nobel Prize winner whose work made modern artificial intelligence possible is warning Congress they don't have much time if they want to control it.
8: Maybe a year, but not much more than a year.
7: Jeffrey Hinton, known as the godfather of AI, said the technology has reached the point where it's building itself.
8: It is going to get out of control unless we do something. We need to slow down. And we've seen recently it's something like a little Chernobyl.
7: Hinton has put the odds that AI eventually wipes out humanity at 10 to 20%.
1: Which is way too much percent. 1% is a lot of percent. 10 to 20, way too much percent. And I go back to this when it comes to the percent. 1%. If you were to say that every day, 1% of commercial airliners were going to crash, 1% of trains were going to derail and there would be a crash, we wouldn't be flying or have trains. Just wouldn't happen. So put that in perspective. Speaking of perspective, our buddy Zach Abraham, Chief Investment Officer Bulwark, is going to join the program and talk about the economy, right, wrong, as far as Kevin Warsh and the interest rate hikes, among other things. Chad Benson Show.
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1: All righty, it's that time of the week. Talk to our good buddy Zach Abraham, Chief Investment Officer, Bulwark Capital. Dude, you just look completely like, just a bit wiped. You're like, I don't know what's going on. I'll just throw my hands up and we'll see where this ride takes us.
2: Yeah, man. It's just a really strange environment where you have so many threats, so many different pressures, so many different concerns. And it's not all bad, right? I'm not saying that. Then you turn over and you look at a market, you look at underlying valuations, and it looks like a giant party is going on, you know, and it's tough to square the two. It's tough to understand a lot of the moves that you're seeing in markets on a daily basis like today. Now, oil's gone on a heck of a run, but seeing the report of the United States oil dropping 3.5-4% because they said the pipeline will be open in days. I mean, this is the same administration that said the war in Iran would be over 5.5-6 months ago. Not that I'm saying you shouldn't believe anything the administration says. My whole point is saying in this particular scenario, you shouldn't believe anything. I mean, like, just they've given you wrong data all the time. And so to watch oil pull back on that announcement is kind of funny. But the thing that I think is a bigger deal is that you look at that run. I mean, oil had gone on a heck of a run. It was up like 15% over the last 4 days or 5 days, something like that. So pulling back a little bit isn't a surprise. It's funny to see those things move markets. Like I said, you were due for a little bit of profit taking, but it's just strange what this market responds to and what it doesn't. And it feels like it gets more and more ridiculous. You know, and these things have always existed in markets. And I think every time that these kind of things pop up, you get a bunch of the guys coming in, you know, the end is near and it's all they, I'm not saying that. Nobody knows for sure. But what you do know is just that, there's just not a lot of uniformity when it comes to price. There's not a lot of things that make sense. A lot of things are just trading as if they're not tethered to reality. And so what I would say is that I feel much more unsure about general market direction and asset price direction over the next 6 months. I think the odds are favor that you continue to move up. And the reason why I would say that is just because you're still running 6% deficits GDP. You still have just an orgy of spending going on in AI capex. And those are your real drivers right now, right? Now, probably 85 to 90% of recessions or economic slowdowns in the last 60, 70, 80 years, the one thing that they have had in common, within 6 to 12 months prior to that economic slowdown, you saw a big pop in energy prices and a rise in rates, primarily due to the Fed thinking that the economy was overheating. You won't hear anybody out there talking about recessionary fears or slowdown fears or anything like that. And I'm not saying I see a lot of evidence of that either. What I am saying is if you examine the record of the Fed, and if you examine how often when they have thought that they needed to hike aggressively to stem or to stop or to slow down inflation, 85 to 90% of the time that was them hiking right into an oncoming recession. And interestingly enough, a lot of times, one of the things they were responding to, and this was the case in 2007 to remind people, one of the things that they were responding to from those aggressive rate hikes was oil prices substantially higher. And the reason that's usually a concoction is that when you increase, especially sharply over short periods of times, when you increase the cost of energy and you increase the cost of capital, kind of a double whammy.
1: Yeah.
2: You know what I mean? And so, again, I don't see a bunch of recessionary signs. This isn't sitting there going, the sky is falling. You don't really need to see them. Meaning, if you told me 6 months or 12 months from now, we were going to be in the midst of a serious economic

0: slowdown from what is currently taking place, higher energy prices, increased interest rates, all that kind of stuff, I would that's totally viable. And it's consistent with economic history. It's consistent with historic Fed policy. All of those things match. So the other thing that is concerning is, and again, I'm not predicting this, but it's just something that investors have to be aware of. When you see a CapEx spending cycle in a new technological area like AI, it's not that that spending cycle is bad for an economy. It's clearly not, right? It's a new in source of investment, new in source of capital flows. It's helpful. But the thing you've got to remember is that spending is all predicated based on what they believe future returns to be. Why do I think that's important? I think that's important because any number of factors could happen at any given time that can have drastic impacts on what that future projection is, right? So what I'm saying is here you got spiking, you know, spiking inflation. Fed's going to respond, at least now in the dot plots, if you look at where they're setting it out, the market's pricing in 3 hikes over the next, I think, 6 months or something like that. I have to go back and look. I forget what the timeline was. You've got elevated energy prices that look like they could absolutely continue, keep moving in that direction. Now, that being said, if you get some kind of real deal or resolution in the Strait, oil prices will come down pretty quickly. I don't think they're going to come down quite as quickly and quite as much as people think they will, because every single day this has gone on, you're increasing the and you don't have to go and immediately fill up your SPRs, but when you run them this low, you can't just sit there and let them sit. No, you know, right? No. You can't ignore it. Maybe you're not going to go top off the tank, but you're going to go get a 25, 35, 40% fill, right? So what you're seeing is you're seeing a lot of things that I'm seeing several waves that could come together at the same time. Higher rates, right? A pullback in AI CapEx spending. And high energy prices, that's a heck of a cocktail. And that could take you from really strong. I mean, just look at AI CapEx spending. I think we've got it slated over the next 12 months between like 1.2 and 1.5 trillion, something like that. Do the math on that. You're talking about 3.5% the entire size of the economy, right? So if you had a serious pullback on that, and then you add in the pernicious impact of higher rates and higher fuel and energy prices, you could go negative growth pretty quickly.
1: Pretty quick.
0: Right? So, yeah, not saying I think that's the odds-on favorite. I don't think it is, but I definitely think it's something that we need to look at. Then you go look at the United States stock market, and it's priced for anything but that. Right? That's a recession or a significant slowdown in growth. Nobody's talking about that. And so, again, I don't think it's the odds-on. I'm not at all sitting there saying a recession's coming. Here we go, right? What is it? I've predicted 15 of the last 2 recessions. Look, I'm not saying that, but what I am saying is now you see factors in play where you're like, boy, depending on how those waves come in and the pace at which they come in, you could have a nasty cocktail on your hand.
1: Kevin Warsh did the right thing. Fed.
0: Yeah, man. So I feel like that answer is going to depend on who you talk to. If you gave me just the economic data that they're looking at and you asked me to base it like on the book, the Fed policy book, right? Think of like the book on blackjack, right? You look at their historical, their dual mandate, full employment and price stability. You look at their history in terms of, you know, what they've cared about, what they haven't, all that kind of stuff. I kind of thought it was a 50-50 setup where I thought you could justify hikes. I thought you could justify not hiking. And I based that primarily on just Fed history, meaning there are cases where the Fed has gotten out in front of it and been a little more, you know, active, right? A little bit more, you know, anticipatory, meaning really thinking we got to get out in front of inflation. And then a lot of times when you've seen price spikes in oil or energy costs, the Fed has kind of sat back and said, look, we don't think that this is a long lasting energy price shock. And so it's going to make inflation and it's going to make a lot of the inflation prints look hotter. But we're going to kind of hold here and see, because we think there's a good chance that oil prices could roll over. And we don't want, basically, it's like this. We don't want to apply brakes to an economy for a temporary problem. You know what I'm saying?
1: Yeah.
0: Like we'll endure a little bit higher inflation rates and we'll see if oil comes down on its own here. So I think you could have justified either. I was a bit surprised that there was a unanimous decision to hike.
1: Yeah, I was surprised about that too. And I'm thinking the pressure that
2: that group has because of who's in the White House. You know, I mean, that's, and you know, that to me, unanimous. Whoa.
0: Yeah, and that's one of the other things, like support Trump, don't support Trump, like him, love him, whatever the case may be. I think one of the tough things, any of us that have supported him or do support him or anything like that, I think a really tough thing to wrap your head around is I feel like this guy's been bidden against himself a lot.
2: Yeah.
0: Especially in this second term. And meaning he's just engendering no favors anywhere, right? Like just none. And that 12-0 vote on the FOMC could be 100% those people just reading the economic tea leaves and thinking, hey, we got to hike. And then that is entirely possible. But it's hard not to look at all of the rhetoric that he's used with the Fed, all the things he said, and not think, God, I bet you that's impacting at least one or two of those votes.
2: Absolutely.
0: You know what I mean?
2: Yeah.
0: So, and it's been a weird inconsistency that I feel like is actually pretty inconsistent with his first term, meaning he's run around and done so many things that appear to be him bidding against himself. And it's hard to not look at this setup on so many different levels, right? Iran, what's going on with inflation, rates, all these things, and go, God, man, I'm not surprised that we're here. You know what I mean?
2: Yeah.
0: You engendered a lot of this on your own.
2: Absolutely. Talking to Zach Abraham, Chief Investment Officer, Board Capital. Oil, I mean, look, it's a nightmare. You know, the Houthis are now in the game in a major way. Saudi Arabia is panicking. They're talking about going to sit down with the Israelis. They need to figure this thing out. And they could say, well, it should be ready in a couple days. But then you talk to other people like, this thing's not going to be ready in a couple days. And
0: it's not even below ground yet,
2: yeah,
0: Chad.
2: Yeah, anything that's ready in a couple of days could be taken out in 5 minutes.
0: 100%. 100%. Yeah, if they want to hit it, they can. Here, now, look, I obviously do not have contacts in the White House, and so I don't know. But we were talking about this today internally. And if you just take a step back, and I am wide open for this being wrong, okay? But our working theory that we're throwing on this right now is, if you look, the amount of oil that's getting through the strait right now is nowhere near pre-war levels, but it's actually pretty good. You're getting about 60% of the flows through there right now, okay? And people are like, oh, that's great. No, it's not. It still puts you in a massive deficit, and it still means that inventories around the world continue to fall. Okay, but it's an amount of oil getting out that is large enough to not really screw up the internal financing of a lot of the countries in that region that are selling that oil.
2: Yeah.
0: And so what it looks like to us is that the Iranian strategy at this point is let out enough oil to not engender any more bad feelings between you and your neighbors, because you can see this happening. The Gulf Coast countries are getting more cooperative. You're having kind of historical talks, meaning if the UAE and Iran are willing to sit down and talk, that's historical.
2: Absolutely.
0: Right? They have been at loggerheads for a very long time. And so what it looks like to us is they are letting, and then we'll be like, no Iranian oil is getting out. Well, let's, cool story. Next to money, oil is one of the most fungible commodities in the world, right? So I could easily see Iran going, listen, we're going to get out this much oil via these ways, and we're not going to push any of our own oil through because we don't want to make life more uncomfortable on you guys, because this dust up is between us and the United States. We want to already start laying the groundwork for us to be a bigger power and a larger authority in this area. Right. Which means we're going to have cooperation from some of the states that live around us. Right. The neighborhood needs to settle down a little bit. And we're going to let as much of your oil through as we can. You got to throw some of it back around to us on the back end, because we're not sending our own oil through and the U.S. is really cramping down on us. And if you'll do that, that's going to engender a good relationship between us and we'll have a good working setup. I think that's what's happening when you look at it, because They didn't all of a sudden lose the capacity to hit ships in the strait.
2: No.
0: Right? As a matter of fact, they've hit some further out in ways that we didn't even think they could in the last 2 weeks. So when you see this flow, I think U.S. efforts have a part to play in it. But I think a lot of it is Iran just kind of looking the other way and letting that amount go in. And the strategy makes sense. What Iran wants to do is they want to not tick off anybody around them, and they want to keep max pressure on the United States.
2: Absolutely. This is Zach Abraham, Chief Investment Officer, Bullard Capital. People want to reach out to you. They want to sit down. check out the your next webinar. What do they do?
0: Yeah, the new game plan that we're launching on October 1st. It'll be October 1st, 3:30 p.m. Pacific time. If you want to attend that, pretty simple. We lay out the issues that investors are currently looking at and what our plan is going forward over the next year to year and a half, the dangers that they need to look out for, and try to make it a general informational discussion about who we are, what we do, how we do it, and try to keep it about 40, 45 minutes. Bottom line is, when it's done, you're going to have a great idea of who we are, what we do, and how we do it. If you want to discuss that further, you can have a phone call or a Zoom meeting with me or one of my advisors. 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It's free. We're not going to call you. 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So yeah, bulwarkcapitalmanagement.com, we're easy to find. Go sign up for the game plan webinar coming out on October 1st at 3:30 p.m.
2: Right on, brother. Good talking to you. We'll do it again next week.
0: All right, pal. Thanks for having me.
2: Speaking of Bulwark, if you would like to jump on that webinar, which you should, it's simple and easy. It is called the Game Plan Webinar for our friends at Bulwark. It's October 1st. It is 3:30 Pacific, 6:30 on the East Coast. Like you heard Zach say, it's about 45 minutes, so you can ask all the questions you want. They're going to break everything down for you. Here's what I love about what they do. They're not hard pressure when it comes to, you know, they're not going to call you all the time. Zach always talks about that. They just keep it simple. It really is that easy. I think too often, especially in the world of finance and everywhere else, everybody wants to overcomplicate things. 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
6: 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Reuters Institute says we're now one of the top news brands in the nation. 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
19: Deep stinks? No. Deep doo-doo? Yeah. The Chad Benson Show.
2: It's not often that our urban word of the day actually has an article out about it right now. But this word has been around for a while, and quite frankly, parents are asking questions because you've probably heard it too, especially if you have kids or grandkids that are around, and you're like, I'm not quite sure what that means. And it's got a few meanings, but what does it mean today? Should we find out?
20: Now it's time for the urban word of the day. The young have a vocabulary all their own, and we break it down for you. It's called the urban word of the day.
2: All right, today's urban word, yet. G-Y-A-T. Now, it's been around since the aughts, as the youth would say. It essentially means, in today's world, you got a big booty, right? Like sticking out your gat. I know. But that's what it's used to describe. So I'm just putting that out there. If you hear somebody go, ooh, look at that gat. That is a big booty. That's kind of what they're going with. And it's very popular amongst the youth of America, especially Gen Z. Gat is your urban word of the day.
20: That was the urban word of the day. Now you know.
2: And we like to make sure you know. And we do it all right here on the Chad Benson Show. Coming up, hour number three of the program, we got some What's Trending, our motivation from our buddy Rodney, and he's going to need your prayers. We're going to talk about that as well. Top of that, midterms. What's going on in Texas? Could this actually happen? Could it happen? Oh, it might. And we're talking about Tallarico. Talk a little bit about that. Got the latest on Iran. The cost of life is continuing to go up, and Trump says maybe we should stop trading with everybody. What? Yeah, we'll talk about that as well. Bunch of other good stuff on the way. If you missed any of the show, shame on you, grab the podcast. Hour number three, straight ahead. Chad Benson Show.
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There's a place not so far away. A place where you don't have to keep the volume down. Or clean up your room.

place where you don't have to make time for free time. You don't have to do anything but show up. You'll find all sorts of creatures in this place without have to. The silly you. The proud you. You may even meet the curious you. There are lots of yous to catch up with. Ask your parents to take you to this not so far away place. Come to the forest, where the other you lives. But first, stop by discovertheforest.org.

0: said the pilot is stable and was transferred to a local hospital. The military says the training mission originated out of the Air National Guard's Combat Readiness Training Center in Alpena, Michigan. Grand Traverse County Sheriff Michael Shea.
1: There was a report of a plane crash. Units arrived, did confirm there was one occupant. He was transported to Munson Medical Center, where he was conscious and speaking with law enforcement.
0: The supervisor of Blair Township said there were no reports of civilian injuries in the incident, which occurred in a residential area. If the cause was a bird strike, as the military pilot suggested to air traffic control, CNN says it would not be unusual. If you've missed anything from today's show, there's an easy way to catch up. Just tell Alexa, Siri, or Google to play This Morning with Gordon Deal. 11 minutes after the hour, on This Morning, America's First News. 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
0: Thanks for joining us. As Iran and its allies tighten their grip on shipping lanes in the Persian Gulf, Saudi Arabia scrambled this week to reroute millions of barrels of oil after being forced to close a critical pipeline damaged in an attack. Meanwhile, Brent crude futures are lower this morning by about 2% to around $103 a barrel. CNBC says there are signs that additional Saudi crude could reach global markets and help ease supply concerns. It's a story by Lisa Friedman, energy correspondent for the New York Times in London. Lisa, explain the relevance of the pipeline.
11: This pipeline runs,

0: 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They can't harm you if they can't find you. 20 minutes after the hour on This Morning, here's Nicole Murray.
1: And now, the three big things you need to know. Number one.
2: A federal judge has ordered President Trump's administration to provide at least 30 days' notice before taking any steps to demolish the Kennedy Center. House Minority Leader Hakeem Jeffries.
3: Whether it's legislatively or whether it's legally in the courts, we're going to stop the president from another vanity project and waste of taxpayer resources.
2: This news comes after Trump was photographed viewing a photo while aboard Air Force One that read, quote, Kennedy Center demolished.
1: Number two.
2: The driver of an SUV that slammed into a Los Angeles bus earlier this week, killing two people and injuring five others, has been charged with second-degree murder. L.A. County District Attorney Nathan Hochman.
4: And we will hold Ms. Rios fully accountable for her actions and eventually seek the maximum punishment in court, which is life in prison.
2: Officials say the driver, Bailey Lynn Rios, was, quote, impaired by drugs at the time of the accident.
1: Number three.
2: Bail has been set for the federal immigration officer charged with shooting a Venezuelan man during the immigration crackdown in Minneapolis earlier this year. Hennepin County Attorney Mary Moriarty describing Christian Castro's actions.
5: They were tagged by the federal government as gang members without any proof whatsoever, and they were threatened with deportation. Fortunately, a video captured the incident, and it was clear that Castro's claims were false.
2: The judge set bail at $400,000 or $200,000 if Castro agreed to a series of conditions. Prosecutors say an Oregon man charged with killing five women has been indicted in the death of a sixth. 41-year-old Jesse Lee Calhoun has been charged with first-degree manslaughter in the death of 32-year-old Elizabeth Gibson. UN human rights experts say there are, quote, reasonable grounds to believe that the U.S. committed war crimes with two strikes in Iran that killed at least 178 civilians. A State Department official said the U.S. does not give credibility to the report's findings. Josh Allen quickly put his stamp on the Buffalo Bills' new stadium.
6: Penalty on Dawkins. Allen fires, and that is held on. Touchdown, Kincaid. Another one.
2: Al Michaels with the call on Prime Video as Josh Allen scores his fourth touchdown of the first half, making the score 28-7 against the Detroit Lions in Thursday Night Football. The final score, Bills 41, Lions 31.
0: All right, thank you, Nicole. 23 minutes now after the hour.
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0: Thanks for being with us. The Fed just made its first interest rate hike in 3 years, and the finances of many Americans are far from where they were the last time rates went up. That means they'll have to come up with a different game plan to make the best of increasing rates this time. Here's Andrew Keschner at MarketWatch. Andy, help us out.
16: The top thing to consider is to look at your debt situation. Let me rewind 1 second here. So the Fed raised its rate for the first time in 3 years, and it's been four, you know, it's been slightly even longer since it started that hiking cycle. Where we Americans are right now versus then, it's two different stories. Right now, we're deeper in credit card debt. We pay a lot more interest as a share of our disposable income. And now, you know, here we are again with an interest rate that's going to make borrowing costs higher, especially for your credit card debt, for that floating rate, high cost debt. So the game plan this time around is this really sharp focus on debt reduction, doing that first. I mean, it's always important, but especially when you're paying more of your dollar is going to interest, the move to make is to reduce the amount of debt that interest is accruing on, you know. So it's really focusing on debt reduction, especially with that credit card.
0: All right, so do we also say revisit cash as an investment?
16: Yeah. No, that's the other part. It's like a 1-2 punch. So, you know, the reason I led with credit cards is your credit card is charging you plus 20% for the privilege of carrying your balance month to month. Your bank is paying you tops 4%, maybe a little bit over 4%. So, you know, I mean, look, it's nice to get, you know, 4% back, but it's even nicer to avoid, to the extent you can, 20% charges. So, but going to cash, yeah, it's time to dust off that, you know, that rate chasing playbook a little bit and look around, because banks know that some of us get a little lazy. You know, we put our money in somewhere and then we say, okay, I'm good, you know, and you move on to other things because life happens. And banks, no pun intended, they bank on that. They may not raise their rate as much, not except there might be some banks who are like, you know what, we need new business, we need new deposits, so we're going to raise our rates. So it's a good time to look around. And just see where you can make your money work harder, because these days we need our money to work as hard as it can.
0: Yeah. We're speaking with Andy Keschner, personal finance reporter at MarketWatch. The story is called The Smartest Money Moves to Make Now That Interest Rates Are Going Up. Finish up, if you would. Do experts, generally speaking here, revisiting credit cards, like the idea of a balance transfer?
16: Yeah, so that's, yeah, I'm glad you brought that up. Yeah, the whole thing with the balance transfer is you move your money from one credit card to another. You transfer the balance. There often are these transfer fees that could be like 3 or 5%, but then you get this promo window of 0% APR, and it could be a year plus, you know, sometimes it's shorter. It can depend card to card, borrower to borrower. It's a good way to handle, to avoid interest payments if you can address those underlying, you know, that underlying debt.
0: Thanks, Andy. Andrew Keschner, personal finance reporter at MarketWatch. 30 minutes after the hour on This Morning, America's First News.
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0: from ABC News. I'm Sherry Preston. Everyday Americans struggling to fill up their gas tanks. The price of gas rising to just under $4.50 a gallon overnight. ABC's Elizabeth Schulze has more from a gas station in Washington, D.C.
1: When you think about what this means when you go to fill up, the cost to fill up a Chevy SUV now averaging $125. That is compared to $82 at the end of February when the war began. And prices are set to go up even more as the war slows down the flow of oil around the world.
0: Diesel up to $6.44 a gallon. Most farm equipment and semi-trucks use diesel. Farmers and truckers like Devin Wheeler in California's San Joaquin Valley say they're hurting.
2: Killing me. I have to fill up only a little bit here. If I fill up here, it's going to cost me about $1,000. If I go over the next state over where it's $2 cheaper, it costs me about $6.70.
0: Prices pushed up by the wars in Ukraine and Iran, where today thousands of pro-government protesters took to the streets in Tehran in support of the hardline regime. The government planned the protest. There are protests expected today in Washington as President Trump threatens to tear down the Kennedy Center unless his name is put on it in some way.
3: Trump insists he should be recognized for helping the institution financially. But Congress just gave the center $250 million for renovations, and the financial troubles only began after Trump tried to change the name, causing performers to cancel and ticket sales to plummet.
0: ABC's Mary Bruce. Some big-time rain headed to the Midwest this weekend, starting in Mankato, Minnesota.
4: Then, into early Saturday morning, Chicago could see some really heavy rains moving through. Madison, down to Milwaukee. Saturday into Sunday, that keeps moving into southwest Michigan, like South Haven or Kalamazoo, over to Mansfield in Columbus, Ohio, right through northern Indiana.
0: That's ABC Chief Meteorologist Ginger Z. You're listening to ABC News.
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0: The estate of actress Betty White is in the center of a legal fight over the donation she gave to the Los Angeles Zoo.
7: When she died in 2021 at the age of 99, her will was written to send money to the zoo through a nonprofit called the Greater Los Angeles Zoo Association. Back then, the group worked with the LA Zoo. Now it does not. The two had a falling out. Now it gets stuck in court. Her estate is asking a judge to make it so the money goes directly to the LA Zoo as Betty White wanted.
0: ABC's Alex Stone in LA. One more excerpt from the upcoming memoir written by Princess Diana's brother, Charles Spencer, who writes that she had reservations about her union with Charles from the beginning and that the marriage was going very badly and at some point contemplated taking her own life.
8: According to Spencer, Diana had earlier tried to back out of the marriage, but her father, a devoted royalist, insisted she had to go ahead with it. And tragically, that later his sister had even considered suicide, driving herself to a well-known cliff in the UK. In her later years, Diana drove herself more than once to Beachy Head while contemplating ending it all. Her love for her sons stopped her going further.
0: ABC's Lama Hassan, foreign desk in London. Scientists have unveiled what they believe could be the first new living feline species in over a century. The Leopardus tilcayo is a small cat native to Bolivia's cloud forest. It weighs about 3 pounds, more like the weight of a small kitten, and it's spotted like a leopard. Sherry Preston, ABC News.
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20: Wrestling for Control. Good morning. I'm Gordon Deal, along with Nicole Murray on this Friday, September 18th. Glad you could be with us. Here's what we have for you this hour.
21: A federal judge says the Trump administration must give at least 30 days notice before moving to demolish the Kennedy Center.
20: An F-16 fighter jet crashed in northern Michigan after the pilots safely ejected.
21: A new Trump nominee could push to replace employer-sponsored health insurance.
20: And political battles over school snacks.
22: He was stealing cookies from his friend's lunchbox. And, you know, it kept happening over and over. So at some point you had to reach out to the mom and say, hey, look, like, can we talk about, you know, what to do about this? Obviously, he can't be taking snacks from his friend's lunchboxes. And the mom said, well, why don't you just put a ban on sugar and then he won't be tempted?
20: Sabrina Siddiqui at the Wall Street Journal on how nothing blows up a parent group like a fight over school treats like Oreos and cupcakes. A federal judge has ordered the Trump administration to provide at least 30 days notice before taking any steps to demolish the Kennedy Center. The judge issued the order after lawyers for Ohio Congresswoman Joyce Beatty submitted new evidence yesterday citing Trump's comments referring to demolishing the Kennedy Center. Her legal team also submitted a photo that depicted the president on Air Force One looking at a poster that appeared to be titled Kennedy Center Demolished. Beatty, a Kennedy Center trustee, is suing to keep the venue open and Trump's name off its facade. House Minority Leader Hakeem Jeffries.
23: Whether it's legislatively or whether it's legally in the courts, we're going to stop the president from another vanity project and waste of taxpayer resources.
20: Trump argues that his administration deserves recognition at the troubled institution if it's going to financially support the Kennedy Center. Its main building closed on Tuesday after the board moved to shutter it for 2 years of renovations. Authorities in Los Angeles have announced that the woman accused of ramming into a city bus earlier this week has been charged with second-degree murder in the deadly crash. 36-year-old Bailey Rios was arrested Wednesday in connection with the wreck in Chatsworth, which killed two passengers. While it was covering the tragedy, a news helicopter crashed nearby, killing the reporter and the pilot on board and a pedestrian on the ground. Rios has also been charged with driving under the influence and reckless driving. Investigators found drugs in Rios's car following the wreck. L.A. County District Attorney Nathan Hochman.
24: That we will hold Ms. Rios fully accountable for her actions and eventually seek the maximum punishment in court, which is life in prison.
20: Passengers killed in the bus were identified yesterday as 46-year-old Daniel Castillo and 31-year-old Gage Wida. The pilot of an F-16 fighter jet has safely ejected before the aircraft crashed in northern Michigan. The Texas military

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0: Thanks for joining us. 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President Trump's pick to lead policy planning at the Department of Health and Human Services has spent her career strategizing a free market overhaul of the private health insurance market with the hope of bringing down costs for patients. G-Bi has long supported reforms like replacing employer-funded health insurance plans with employer contributions to HSAs. Here's Gabrielle Etzel, healthcare reporter at the Washington Examiner. Gabrielle, explain her positions.
15: Sure. So Dr. Bai is a, first of all, she's a was a professor at Johns Hopkins University in their School of Public Health for several years. And she's very well connected with the conservative health policy wonk world that's very number crunchy and doing all the policy ins and outs on health insurance. And what her most of her research has focused on is effectively

0: 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To get things done, just call A1.
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15: Thanks for being with us. Welcome into Friday, September 18th. Gordon Deal with Nicole Murray. Some of our top stories and headlines. A judge says the Kennedy Center cannot be demolished without 30 days' notice. An F-16 fighter jet crashed in northern Michigan after the pilot safely ejected. Word this morning that after 6 decades at the helm, Warren Buffett is stepping down as chairman of Berkshire Hathaway. In a legal filing, a Microsoft executive called the training of AI models the largest theft of labor in history. Bills over the Lions in Thursday Night Football, and the firefighters who resuscitated an unconscious dog during a home fire in Pasadena. That story in about 20 minutes. After a fictional saga over Oreos went viral, parents and teachers admit the reality of the politics of school snacks is even stranger. Here's Sabrina Siddiqui, national politics reporter at the Wall Street Journal. Sabrina, what's the Oreo situation?
16: Basically, the long story short is that one of the moms complained that other parents were sending Oreos and asked them not to do that because her daughter was not allowed to eat Oreos, and it was making her daughter upset, you know, to see other kids have them in school. And it, you know, it's a multi-part story that's that turned out to essentially be AI generated, most likely, and actually a promotion for some AI app. But what it triggered was this not just national but an international discussion around parental choice, around the politics over snacks at schools, about feuds between parents and teachers, about mom chats and how they've become very toxic. There were just so many layers to it, because even if the origin was fictional, so many people have encountered real life situations just like it.
15: Yeah, boy, so very specific requests and battles over food snacks, right? I mean, relay a couple. What'd you hear?
16: You know, I actually heard about, I heard from a teacher who said she had a real life Oreo gate where this kid in her class, who was in elementary school, so it's not really on the kid, he was stealing cookies from his friend's lunchbox. And, you know, it kept happening over and over. So at some point she had to reach out to the mom and say, hey, look, like, can we talk about, you know, what to do about this? Obviously, he can't be taking snacks from his friend's lunchboxes. And the mom said, well, why don't you just put a ban on sugar and then he won't be tempted? And the teacher was like, you know, I have to tell the mom, I can't dictate what other parents send to school with their kids. I mean, I interviewed a parent at whose kids went to, I will say, a pretty affluent preschool in the Upper East Side, and they weren't allowed birthday treats. And this has actually pretty become very, it's not just an affluent school. I mean, this is a very now common thing where you can't send treats for your kid's birthday the way people used to send cupcakes or cut a cake in class. I mean, so allergies is one thing. I think everyone agrees that if kids are allergic, you want to be careful. But a lot of it is just because people have views on added sugar, processed food. So they had a very specific list of what is allowed on birthdays, and it was like watermelon is okay, you know. But even like when they would have to provide snacks for the kids to share, some schools have this where a parent takes a turn providing snacks each week. You know, one of the moms said, like, people got mad about cheese sticks. They were like, no, it should be fresh cheese. Oy. It shouldn't be processed. So it's just, you know, I do think a lot of it has to do with parents who have certain nutritional guidelines they want to keep for their children. And what the debate really was when I talked to dietitians, teachers, and people who are in the space was, you know, it's fine if you want to have rules around your own children, but you can't really impose those rules on other people. And actually, if you don't expose your kids to scenarios in real life where, you know, they're not going to have what the kid next to them has, they may not have the same rules at home that other kids have, then they're not actually able to learn how to adapt in those situations and how to evolve.
15: Yeah. Speaking with Sabrina Siddiqui, national politics reporter at the Wall Street Journal. Her story is called Nothing Blows Up a Parent Group Like a Fight Over School Snacks. What do nutritionists say about this when it comes to, you know, cupcakes for a kid's birthday or something like that at school?
16: Well, that's the thing. You know, a lot of nutritionists will say, look, of course we should limit sugar. A lot of the schools actually encourage parents to send in healthy snacks. I think it's about extremes, right? Where if you're going to say, like, even on a birthday, your kid can't have a cupcake. I mean, again, it's purely a choice. But, you know, there ought to be some exceptions. You know, I did talk to one dietitian who had her own version of Oreo Gate many years ago. Like, her son, their school stopped allowing chocolate milk because parents complained. So he just stopped drinking milk altogether. And she is a dietitian, and some dietitians will make this argument, not all of them may agree, but she was making the case as a dietitian that, look, like, if you take out the flavored milk, then the kids are just going to forgo, a lot of kids are just going to forgo milk. And, you know, the added sugar in chocolate milk, the nutritional benefits of milk still outweigh the added sugar. So, you know, there has to be some nuance. I think other dietitians were saying we don't need to talk about food in such moral terms. Like, this is a bad food. You're teaching your kids that this food is bad. Yeah. I mean, yes, there are foods that make you feel a certain way, but it doesn't it becomes very contentious. I mean, I've had parents who reached out to say, I mean, I had teachers and dietitians who said, we know of, like, friendships that have broken down over things like food and snack politics because, you know, a mom is telling her kids, like, that's poison. Oof, and then the kid is telling their friend, like, oh, your parents are giving you poison. It becomes very heated.
15: Thanks, Sabrina. Sabrina Siddiqui, national politics reporter at the Wall Street Journal. Hey, the end of the week means a new video for you to check out on our social media feeds. Posting today, we admit it, you caught us. Nicole, Mike, and I, guilty as charged. Find out what we're guilty of on Instagram, TikTok, Facebook, and X. Just do a search for This Morning with Gordon Deal.

0: 20 minutes now in front of the hour. Coming up next, the NBA team trying to play matchmaker.
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0: Thanks for spending time with us. Welcome into Friday. It's time now for the mic drop with this morning's Mike Gavin.
10: Good morning. Well, it seems like sports teams are hell-bent on getting into the matchmaking business. Nicole told you a few weeks ago about the New York Mets hosting a singles night. Now it seems the Atlanta Hawks of the NBA are taking that a step further. The Hawks are planning to host a single AF night at State Farm Arena this season. This appears to be a step up after the team hosted a single AF pregame mixer last year. The Hawks say single AF night, which will take place on January 7th, will provide fans with unique opportunities to meet and mingle while experiencing the excitement of Hawks basketball. Social media commenters laughed at the boldness of the name, but some say they were willing to give it a try. One woman who claimed she attended last season said it was a room full of women, and she hopes that more men attend this year.
0: Really?
10: That seems bizarre.
0: I could not agree more. If I were a betting man,
10: yeah,
0: I would have lost it all.
10: Yeah.
0: If you had said who's gonna show up more, men or women?
10: Imagine showing up to that and it's just a room full of dudes. I mean, that's what I would have pictured, with maybe a couple of women that, of course, all the dudes are like crowded around,
0: because
10: there's not many to go around.
4: Wow.
10: Yeah, yeah. So, yeah, guys, come on. Let's step up our game.
4: We have, like, no male basketball fans in the Atlanta area?
10: I mean, this just makes no sense to me.
4: I agree.
10: So
4: good
10: yeah,
4: luck,
10: so,
4: ladies.
10: Yeah.
4: Good
10: yeah.
4: luck, humanity.
10: Yeah, yeah, exactly. Yeah, we were definitely doomed, it seems. And a Minnesota woman was arrested recently after allegedly stealing a bunch of power tool batteries valued at around $580 from a store. Now, the woman's face has since gone viral, but not for anything to do with her alleged theft. After the 35-year-old's mugshot was published, people immediately realized that she bore a striking resemblance to Jennifer Lopez. TMZ got wind of J-Lo's doppelganger and put the two side by side in a photo, calling her Jenny from the Cell Block. Pretty good. Social media users agreed. The two sure do look a lot alike. Others weren't so quick to call the two twins, with one saying that she looks like Lopez if she had a really rough week.
4: Yeah.
10: I think I'd probably agree on that as well. I mean, the other thing that I had realized as well, that Jennifer Lopez is 57 years old.
4: Yes,
10: right? And this woman is 35.
4: I know where
10: this
4: you're
10: woman,
4: going.
10: This woman looks like J-Lo. If she had a really rough week, she's 22 years younger than the actual J-Lo.
4: Yes, J-Lo is also defying age, it would seem, these
10: days. Yes. It helps. Living and being Hollywood helps to help you defy the age. But, she's doing a great job.
4: I saw the picture. I thought, I can definitely see that.
10: Yes.
4: I can definitely see that. That's funny. Thank you, Mike. 13 minutes now in front of the hour on This Morning, America's First News.
5: 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I've been surfing here since I was a kid. Now, seeing my grandson out on the water, it means everything to me. Watching him and taking in the blue waves, the sea breeze, the blurry horizon.
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4: 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Number two, taking steps to strengthen your credit score, reduce debt, and build savings can help you qualify for a better rate. Number three, understand what you can realistically afford. You got to factor in costs outside of your mortgage, like property taxes, especially these days, insurance, and closing costs. Number four, you want to consider loan programs. Many buyers qualify for loan programs like FHA, VA, and USDA loans that offer more favorable terms, such as low or no down payment options and lower interest rates. And number five, don't assume that you can refinance at a later date. There's no guarantee that interest rates will go down. 9 minutes now in front of the hour on this morning. Once again, here's Nicole Murray.
9: And now, the three big things you need to know. Number one.
19: A federal judge has directed the Trump administration to provide 30 days notice of any changes in the Kennedy Center's renovation plans, including the building's demolition. North Carolina Senator Tom Tillis says the saga will not help Republicans in the midterms.
20: Yeah, we got to get past this sort of stuff. These are distractions we don't need. We've got an election 48 days from now, I think. We should be focusing on that.
19: The ruling comes after Trump was photographed while aboard Air Force One, reviewing a document that appeared to include the words, quote, Kennedy Center demolished.
9: Number two.
19: An F-16 pilot safely ejected before the fighter jet crashed in rural Michigan, triggering temporary evacuations for nearby residents after police said hazardous chemicals spilled from the wreckage. Grand Traverse County Sheriff Michael Shea.
21: There was a report of a plane crash. Units arrived, did confirm there was one occupant. He was transported to Munson Medical Center, where he was conscious and speaking with law enforcement.
19: The pilot told air traffic control that he believed his aircraft hit a bird.
9: Number three.
19: Health and Human Services Secretary Robert F. Kennedy Jr. gave a keynote address at an anti-vaccine conference yesterday, where he told attendees that they have a friend in the White House. Kennedy Jr. questioning the hepatitis B vaccine trials.
22: Is inadequately powered, to say the least. There's no way any other product would get FDA approval with that few people.
19: It was Kennedy's first time appearing at the Children's Health Defense Conference since he became secretary. UN human rights experts say there are, quote, reasonable grounds to believe that the U.S. committed war crimes with two strikes in Iran that killed at least 178 civilians. A State Department official said the U.S. does not give credibility to the report's findings. Gasoline and diesel prices have continued to surge, with energy experts warning that those costs are likely to climb amid geopolitical conflict overseas. AAA data says the national average sits at $4.46 per gallon. For diesel, it sits at $6.31 per gallon. The New York Knicks are pausing individual ticket sales after the team said a mistake in pricing caused them to be listed too high. The cost for the October 20th opener was listed at more than $1,000 per ticket.
4: Wow. The playoffs last year, they didn't come out and say that. Tickets are too high. Playoffs last year, weren't tickets going for like $100,000 in some cases, like courtside?
19: I agree that's too expensive, but I'm going to say at least they owned up to their mistake, like better late than never?
4: Okay.
19: Question mark?
4: Okay, go with that.
19: What do you think the questions, the tickets should go for?
4: I don't know. I couldn't possibly set those, but people in New York will pay them because I'm sure that's the night they're going to, you know, reveal the NBA championship rings.
19: Ah, there you
4: right?
19: go.
4: Raise the banner, all that stuff. 6 minutes now in front of the hour.
23: Shh, here he comes.
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4: Thanks for spending time with us. A 6-year-old dog from Southern California is back to running and playing after firefighters rescued him from a burning home. When firefighters arrived at a house fire in Pasadena last week, they knew someone might still be inside. A 911 caller had reported hearing a dog barking from within the smoke-filled home. ABC 7 Television in Los Angeles says that dog was Milo, and he was in serious danger. Sierra Madre firefighter Jessica Johnson eventually found Milo hiding beneath a table surrounded by thick black smoke. He was unconscious. Johnson, who's a dog owner, carried Milo outside, where firefighters immediately began administering oxygen, trying to resuscitate him. After about 5 minutes, Milo regained consciousness. Today, Milo is recovering at home. He has a slight cough, but his vet expects him to be okay. His family says he has already returned to running and playing like his usual self. That'll do it for this hour. For Nicole Murray and Mike Gavin, I'm Gordon Deal. 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

0: Hey, thanks for joining us. It is time now for the mic drop with this morning's Mike Gavin.
1: Good morning. Well, you just heard about the swanky houses newly rich college athletes are buying. Good thing, because you might need to go stay with one of them if you want to see LSU play Ole Miss this weekend. Hotel prices in and around Oxford, Mississippi to stay tonight and Saturday were through the roof. And we're not talking about the Ritz-Carlton here. The La Quinta Inn, a mile from the Ole Miss campus, was priced at $1,735 a night.
0: Is that a night for 4 weeks, would you say, for the $1,700?
1: Yeah, and that was, yeah, and if you want to say 2 nights, you're talking like $3,500. Oh. Yeah. The Graduate by Hilton Hotel, also about a mile from campus, was up to nearly $4,000 a night.
0: Oh,
1: yes.
0: What?
1: A quick check this morning shows the prices close to the action, still elevated, though if you're willing to drive about 30 miles or so, you can get a room for a much more reasonable price.
0: You've got to be kidding me. Ole Miss, LSU.
1: Yeah.
0: Oxford, Mississippi.
1: Yes, at the La Quinta Inn, Gordon. The luxurious La Quinta Inn.
0: La Quinta Inn for $1,700 a night.
1: Yeah.
0: Wow.
1: Yeah, there may or may not be a pool at the La Quinta Inn in Oxford, Mississippi.
0: Holy cow. I'm going to blame Trinidad Chambliss.
1: Yeah.
0: The Ole Miss quarterback.
1: Yeah.
0: He buys the $1.9 million townhouse, and now prices for everything are just going up.
1: I know.
0: He's single-handedly driving the real estate market in Oxford, Mississippi. The
1: rising tide lifts
0: wow.
1: all boats situation going on here. And the Buffalo Bills unveiled their new stadium last night. Now we know that new pro sports facilities come with all kinds of amenities these days. One thing you don't expect to see, a wall in front of your face while you're trying to watch the game. Even before the new Highmark Stadium was open to the public, some observers noted several obstructed seats, including some with walls blocking the view of the field. And after word of this became public, the Bills sprang into action to fix the problem. Photos from the stadium last night show straps attached to the obstructed view seats so that nobody could sit in them. Social media commenters had thoughts mostly along the lines of, how did these bad seats get built in the first place? Some said the seats should be sold on the cheap or given away to folks who might not be able to afford to attend an NFL game.
0: Yeah.
1: That's a decent solution.
0: Yeah, sounds reasonable.
1: You know, the straps, though, look. Just don't sit there. We don't want the social media bad publicity. Like, we don't want you taking a picture from your seat and posting online. So you just can't sit here, okay? And then we'll figure it out later.
0: How did this ever get approved?
1: It's amazing. I mean, the amount of technology that goes into building these facilities, right? And the amount of sort of computer design, computer imaging that goes in, and the designs that go into them. I mean, you know, this is not done by, like, you know, on the back of a napkin with a you know, pencil.
0: Are you sure?
1: As far as I know. And I don't know how that happens.
0: I guess it's possible that I don't know. Is there? I don't know. The stadium specifically, there's enough of an overhang, perhaps protecting fans from rain, for example, that you need these pillars stationed in that spot where it might block seats.
1: Yeah.
0: If so, I think it's a reasonable trade-off, you know, so you're sheltered from the elements. However,
1: I mean, the wall is not the problem. It's putting a seat next to the wall and expecting a fan to pay for that seat, right?
0: Yes.
1: You just might not need to have a few less seats. It's already the smallest stadium in the NFL now. It only has about 60,000 seats.
0: Okay.
1: So I guess they figure they need to squeeze in every last seat they can.
0: Wow. Those seats should have, like, free beer and hot dogs delivered.
1: Yes.
0: And wings, for
1: something.
0: That matter.
1: There should be perks for sitting there.
0: Jeez. Thanks, Mike. 13 minutes now in front of the hour.
2: 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Now, seeing my grandson out on the water, it means everything to me. 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
0: Thanks for being with us. 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Number two, taking steps to strengthen your credit score, reduce debt, and build savings can help you qualify for a better rate. Number three, understand what you can realistically afford. Factor in costs outside the mortgage like property taxes, insurance, and closing costs. Number four, consider loan programs. Many buyers qualify for them like FHA, VA, and USDA loans that offer more favorable terms, such as low or no down payment options and lower interest rates. And number five, don't assume you can refinance later. There's no guarantee interest rates will go down. 8 minutes now in front of the hour on This Morning. Once again, here's Nicole Murray.
13: And now, the three big things you need to know. Number one.
14: A federal judge has directed the Trump administration to provide 30 days notice of any changes in the Kennedy Center's renovation plans, including the building's demolition. North Carolina Senator Tom Tillis says the saga will not help Republicans in the midterms.
15: Yeah, we got to get past this sort of stuff. These are distractions we don't need. We've got an election 48 days from now, I think. We should be focusing on that.
14: The ruling comes after Trump was photographed while aboard Air Force One reviewing a document that appeared to include the words, quote, Kennedy Center demolished.
13: Number two.
14: An F-16 pilot safely ejected before the fighter jet crashed in rural Michigan, triggering temporary evacuations for nearby residents after police said hazardous materials spilled from the wreckage. Grand Traverse County Sheriff Michael Shea.
16: At approximately 1:52 p.m., emergency units responded to a military plane crash at the intersection of 633 and Jeffrey Road, Green Lake Township.
14: The pilot told air traffic control that he believed his aircraft hit a bird.
13: Number three.
14: Health and Human Services Secretary Robert F. Kennedy Jr. gave a keynote address at an anti-vaccine conference yesterday where he told attendees that they have a friend in the White House.
17: We have no idea what the risk profile is for these products. And, you know, that means we can't really make the kind of risk-benefit analysis that my agency is supposed to do.
14: It was Kennedy's first time appearing at the Children's Health Defense Conference since he became secretary. Coast Guard and FBI personnel boarded two commercial vessels bound for the United States in the Gulf of Mexico last month after indications that hackers had broken into their computer networks. Neither agency provided further details. Gasoline and diesel prices have continued to surge, with energy experts warning that those costs are likely to climb amid geopolitical conflicts overseas. AAA data says the national average sits at $4.46 per gallon. For diesel fuel, it sits at $6.31 per gallon. The Daily Mail reports that two guys in Alberta, Canada are going viral after riding through a car wash in the bed of a pickup truck. Car wash operators have since warned people not to try the same stunt due to safety risks.
0: Wow.
14: But the footage that's going viral, though, it was released by the car wash. They didn't even record themselves doing this. So what was it for?
0: Oh.
14: Yeah. Like what?
0: Maybe they just assumed.
14: I guess.
0: The car wash would release it because they were going to be in trouble for whatever violation that is.
14: I guess so. I don't know.
0: You get fines for stupidity?
14: Only you males would do stuff like this.
0: 100% true. 6 minutes in front of the hour.
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0: Thanks for being with us. Teachers at an elementary school in Providence, Rhode Island, got the surprise of a lifetime from New England Patriots quarterback Drake May. He and his wife recently paid $15,000 for the Amazon classroom wish list of every single teacher and support specialist at the Alfred Lima School. Principal Tanya Costa told TV station WPRI that she broke the news to them under the guise of an emergency meeting. Costa said the Alfred Lima School receives federal assistance because a high percentage of its students come from low-income families. She estimated that about 98% of students at Alfred Lima receive free or reduced lunch, and more than 400 are multilingual. That'll do it for this hour. For Nicole Murray and Mike Gavin, I'm Gordon Deal. 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
1: Wrestling for Control. Good morning, I'm Gordon Deal, along with Nicole Murray, on this Friday, September 18th. Glad you could be with us. Here's what we have for you this hour.
2: A federal judge says the Trump administration must give at least 30 days' notice before moving to demolish the Kennedy Center.
1: An F-16 fighter jet crashed in northern Michigan after the pilot safely ejected.
2: A new Trump nominee could push to replace employer-sponsored health insurance.
1: And political battles over school snacks.
3: He was stealing cookies from his friend's lunchbox. And, you know, it kept happening over and over. So at some point, she had to reach out to the mom and say, hey, look, like, can we talk about, you know, what to do about this? Obviously, he can't be taking snacks from his friend's lunchboxes. And the mom said, well, why don't you just put a ban on sugar and then he won't be tempted?
1: Sabrina Siddiqui at the Wall Street Journal on how nothing blows up a parent group like a fight over school treats like Oreos and cupcakes. A federal judge has ordered the Trump administration to provide at least 30 days' notice before taking any steps to demolish the Kennedy Center. The judge issued the order after lawyers for Ohio Congresswoman Joyce Beatty submitted new evidence yesterday citing Trump's comments referring to demolishing the Kennedy Center. Her legal team also submitted a photo that depicted the president on Air Force One looking at a poster that appeared to be titled Kennedy Center Demolished. Beatty, a Kennedy Center trustee, is suing to keep the venue open and Trump's name off its facade. House Minority Leader Hakeem Jeffries.
4: Whether it's legislatively or whether it's legally in the courts, we're going to stop the president from another vanity project and waste of taxpayer resources.
1: Trump argues that his administration deserves recognition at the troubled institution if it's going to financially support the Kennedy Center. Its main building closed on Tuesday after the board moved to shutter it for 2 years of renovations. Authorities in Los Angeles have announced that the woman accused of ramming into a city bus earlier this week has been charged with second-degree murder in the deadly crash. 36-year-old Bailey Rios was arrested Wednesday in connection with the wreck in Chatsworth, which killed two passengers. While it was covering the tragedy, a news helicopter crashed nearby, killing the reporter and the pilot on board and a pedestrian on the ground. Rios has also been charged with driving under the influence and reckless driving. Investigators found drugs in Rios's car following the wreck. L.A. County District Attorney Nathan Hochman.
5: That we will hold Ms. Rios fully accountable for her actions and eventually seek the maximum punishment in court, which is life in prison.
1: Passengers killed in the bus were identified yesterday as 46-year-old Daniel Castillo and 31-year-old Gage Wida. The pilot of an F-16 fighter jet has safely ejected before the aircraft crashed in northern Michigan. The Texas Military Department says it happened yesterday in Grand Traverse County during a routine training mission. It was from the 149th Fighter Wing of the Texas Air National Guard. State police in Michigan said the pilot is stable and was transferred to a local hospital. Grand Traverse County Sheriff Michael Shea.
6: At approximately 1:52 p.m., emergency units responded to a military plane crash at the intersection of 633 and Jeffrey Road, Green Lake Township.
1: The supervisor of Blair Township said there were no reports of civilian injuries in the incident, which occurred in a residential area. The military says the training mission originated out of the Air National Guard's Combat Readiness Training Center in Alpena, Michigan. If the cause was a bird strike, as the military pilot suggested to air traffic control, CNN says that would not be unusual. 10 minutes now after the hour, on This Morning, America's First News.

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2: Eastbound traffic on.
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13: 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President Trump's pick to lead policy planning at the Department of Health and Human Services has spent her career strategizing a free market overhaul of the private health insurance market with the hope of bringing down costs for patients. G-Bi has long supported reforms like replacing employer-funded health insurance plans with employer contributions to HSAs. Here's Gabrielle Etzel, healthcare reporter at the Washington Examiner. Gabrielle, explain her positions.
14: Sure. So Dr. Bai is a, first of all, she's a was a professor at Johns Hopkins University in their School of Public Health for several years. And she's very well connected with the conservative health policy wonk world that's very number crunchy and doing all the policy ins and outs on health insurance. And what most of her research has focused on is effectively alternatives to employer-sponsored health insurance. Now, about half of Americans get their insurance through their employer, but Dr. Bai and others argue that the healthcare system as a whole would be much more efficient and lower costs if insurance wasn't used to pay for routine things like doctor's visits and preventive screenings, things of that nature, and instead was used for catastrophic issues and emergency medical procedures, right? So what Bai wants to do, or has said in the past that she would want to do, is replace employer-sponsored health plans with employer stipends for individuals to go out and buy health care plans on their own, or to have employers contribute more money directly to their workers' health savings account, HSA.

0: savings, which can be used for those more routine coverage to pay out of pocket.
1: All right, I get the sense that maybe this would create competition if we were all out shopping for health insurance policies on our own. Is that the idea? Then, and then costs could come down?
0: That's exactly right. I mean, we've seen, since the passage of the Affordable Care Act, we've seen premiums just continue to creep up year after year, and they've grown exponentially in the past several years. So this idea is really, again, to create that downward pressure on healthcare prices through increased transparency. And the whole idea is, it's economics 101. It sounds complicated, but it's very, very simple. If patients are the ones who are footing the bill, they're going to be more sensitive to price variation. And that's going to force healthcare providers to also be more sensitive and lower their prices at higher quality.
1: We're speaking with Gabrielle Edsel, healthcare reporter at the Washington Examiner. The story is called Trump HHS Pick Wants to Replace Employer-Sponsored Health Insurance with Market Alternatives. How could this change? Would it be some sort of a vote by a committee of some kind that would allow this? Or would employers get together and decide this on their own? What would happen?
0: So that's a great question. And really, most of Bai's work so far has been kind of theoretical, again, very policy advisory. But in her, if she's confirmed, and her confirmation hearing went well, but if she's confirmed as the Assistant Secretary for Planning and Evaluation at Health and Human Services, she would have oversight over policy development. She would be advising Robert F. Kennedy Jr. on what would best advance the goals of the administration on policy matters. And her agency would also oversee the financial aspects of other agencies like the FDA and CMS for Medicare and Medicaid. So she'd have a lot of oversight authority to recommend some of these new types of arrangements.
1: Yeah. And then I guess from the consumer standpoint, is there a catch? Other than saying paying out of pocket for a routine checkup or something?
0: Well, so Democrats in particular are very much against HSAs, and Republicans want to expand HSAs. Democrats have pushed back, saying that just using HSAs isn't the same as ensuring that everyone has health insurance coverage, like a Medicare for All type of option. So it's a very different type of plan, and it'll be interesting to see how it plays out.
1: Thanks, Gabrielle. Gabrielle Edsel, healthcare reporter at the Washington Examiner. 19 minutes after the hour on This Morning, America's First News. Here's Nicole Murray.
2: And now, the three big things you need to know. Number one.
3: A federal judge has ordered President Trump's administration to provide at least 30 days' notice before taking any steps to demolish the Kennedy Center. North Carolina Senator Tom Tillis says the antics are a distraction.
4: This is not what people who grew up like I did want to focus on. We want solutions. And I've got a lot of candidates who want to get that message through, and these are distractions that only benefit the Democrats.
3: This news comes after Trump was photographed viewing a photo while aboard Air Force One that read, quote, Kennedy Center demolished.
2: Number two.
3: The driver of an SUV that slammed into a Los Angeles bus earlier this week, killing two people and injuring five others, has been charged with second-degree murder. L.A. County District Attorney Nathan Hochman.
5: She entered into opposing traffic because she was approaching a red light where cars were stopped, and she didn't stop. At full force, she plunged into that Metro bus, killing two individuals.
3: Officials say the driver, Bailey Lynn Rios, was, quote, impaired by drugs at the time of the crash.
2: Number three.
3: Bail has been set for the federal immigration officer charged with shooting a Venezuelan man during the immigration crackdown in Minneapolis earlier this year. Hennepin County Attorney Mary Moriarty describing Christian Castro's actions.
6: He accused Mr. Sosa Solis and Mr. Aljornia of attacking him with a broom and a shovel. As a result, both men were charged in federal court. Their lives were upended, along with the lives of their families.
3: The judge set bail at $400,000 or $200,000 if Castro agreed to a series of conditions. Canadian Prime Minister Mark Carney says he plans to deepen his country's ties with the European Union to protect its members from economic pressure.
7: I'm not proposing a third bloc in order to become a great power rival only with better manners.
3: And finally, the New York Post reports that spending just 3 minutes with a miniature horse or donkey can lift teenagers' spirits.
1: A miniature horse or a donkey?
3: Yeah, they're so cute. They make funny noises. They're all furry.
1: That seems like a lot more work than just going to like your local animal shelter and sitting with some dogs or cats for a couple of hours.
3: Yeah, but donkeys make funny noises.
1: I know.
3: No?
1: And dogs and cats can be funny, too.
3: I mean, I guess, but there's something a little bit more unique about a donkey.
1: Well, they're bigger, that's for sure.
3: Yeah, like a big-sized dog,
1: yeah.
3: if you will. I want to ride one. It's on my bucket list.
1: 22 minutes after the hour.
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1: Thanks for spending time with us. American workers are told to spend their entire career saving for retirement. When that career ends, retirees are expected to begin spending down that nest egg. And for many Americans, the transition does not come easy. Here's Dan Divizay, personal finance reporter at USA Today. Dan, what are you hearing?
18: I hear about this all the time. I hear it from actual retirees telling me that it just agonizes them to spend the money they've been saving. They cannot do it, some of them. They're just terrified about spending all the money they saved. And the reason is you spend your whole working life saving, saving, saving, and then suddenly you have no more income except for Social Security, maybe.

0: and you're supposed to start spending. So I've been hearing about this for years, but I stumbled across a survey from Allianz Life, wherein about two-fifths of retirees said they are indeed reluctant to spend their retirement savings, and 70% of working-age people said they expect they're going to have a hard time spending their retirement funds when the time comes.
1: Wow. There was one person, I think, in your story who said something along the lines of, generally speaking, good savers are bad spenders.
0: Yeah, and it gets to this attitude that if you're diligent about saving for retirement all through your working years, it's just hard to rewire your brain that suddenly this account that was for your future self, suddenly it's fair game and you're supposed to indeed start spending it. And a friend of mine who was a journalist with me coming up in the 90s was just telling me about this, that he's retired a bit early, and it's just a terrifying thought that suddenly you no longer have the paycheck, right? And you're expected to start dipping into this fund that you've been working on and building for 30 or 40 years. It's a really hard thing for a lot of people to do.
1: Yeah. We're speaking with Dan Divisay, personal finance reporter at USA Today. The story is called Retirees Spent Their Lives Saving. Now they're afraid to spend. So how do you balance that? Is there some sort of good psychological or mental approach here?
0: Well, I often come back to some similar themes. One is that if you have a retirement plan, if you're working with a retirement planner, or you can use an app if you're good at this kind of stuff, good at math. If you have a retirement plan, then that dictates how much you can safely spend and keep your sort of principal intact for as long as you might live. That's a great way to feel more at peace about spending. Another thing you can do is to follow something simple like the 4% rule. That's the reason the 4% rule, when I write about it, it goes off the charts. People are fascinated by that. And here's the reason is that if you follow this 4% rule, then it's kind of designed to make sure that your money, your savings, remains in place for as long as you could possibly live. And this is what all these people are so worried about is outliving their savings. You and I have talked about this. It's like the biggest fear of retirees is that they will be out of money before they die, outliving their savings. And people are living longer. And because we're no longer a nation of pensions, right? We're saving for our own retirement. You have to come up with enough money to make it to the finish line. The checks aren't going to keep coming. I mean, yes, your Social Security checks will keep coming, but nobody ever expected those to cover everything. So everybody's just constantly afraid of running out of money.
1: You referenced it a couple of times, but it stands out to me how your income is beyond your control at that point.
0: If you have a big expense or a big shock or something and you're working, there's always ways you can kind of get that extra money, maybe work some extra hours, take on a side hustle, get a raise, get a promotion, get a new job. But once you're retired, your range of options for coming up with additional income are very, very few. It's very narrow, and that is a scary thing for me. That's why they call it fixed income.
1: Thanks, Dan. Dan Divisay, personal finance reporter at USA Today. 30 minutes after the hour on This Morning, America's First News.
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1: Thanks for being with us. Welcome into Friday, September 18th. Gordon Deal with Nicole Murray. Some of our top stories and headlines. A judge says the Kennedy Center cannot be demolished without 30 days' notice. An F-16 fighter jet crashed in northern Michigan after the pilot safely ejected. Word this morning that after 6 decades at the helm, Warren Buffett is stepping down as chairman of Berkshire Hathaway. In a legal filing, a Microsoft executive called the training of AI models the largest theft of labor in history. Bills over the Lions in Thursday Night Football, and the firefighters who resuscitated an unconscious dog during a home fire in Pasadena. That story in about 20 minutes. After a fictional saga over Oreos went viral, parents and teachers admit the reality of the politics of school snacks is even stranger. Here's Sabrina Siddiqui, national politics reporter at the Wall Street Journal. Sabrina, what's the Oreo situation?
17: Basically, the long story short is that one of the moms complained that other parents were sending Oreos and asked them not to do that because her daughter was not allowed to eat Oreos, and it was making her daughter upset, you know, to see other kids have them in school. And it's a multi-part story that turned out to essentially be AI generated, most likely, and actually a promotion for some AI app. But what it triggered was this not just national but an international discussion around parental choice, around the politics over snacks at schools, about feuds between parents and teachers, about mom chats and how they've become very toxic. There were just so many layers to it, because even if origin was fictional, so many people have encountered real life situations just like it.
1: Yeah, boy, so very specific requests and battles over food snacks, right? I mean, relay a couple. What'd you hear?
17: You know, I actually heard about

0: I heard from a teacher who said she had a real life Oreo gate where this kid in her class, who was in elementary school, so it's not really on the kid, he was stealing cookies from his friend's lunchbox. And, you know, it kept happening over and over. So at some point she had to reach out to the mom and say, hey, look, like, can we talk about, you know, what to do about this? Obviously, he can't be taking snacks from his friend's lunchboxes. And the mom said, well, why don't you just put a ban on sugar and then he won't be tempted? And the teacher was like, you know, I had to tell the mom, I can't dictate what other parents send to school with their kids. I mean, I interviewed a parent at whose kids went to, I will say, a pretty affluent preschool in the Upper East Side, and they weren't allowed birthday treats. And this has actually pretty become very, it's not just an affluent school. I mean, this is a very now common thing where you can't send treats for your kid's birthday the way people used to send cupcakes or cut a cake in class. I mean, so allergies is one thing. I think everyone agrees that if kids are allergic, you want to be careful. But a lot of it is just because people have views on added sugar, processed food. So they had a very specific list of what is allowed on birthdays, and it was like watermelon is okay, you know. But even like when they would have to provide snacks for the kids to share, some schools have this where a parent takes a turn providing snacks each week. You know, one of the moms said like people got mad about cheese sticks. They were like, no, it should be fresh cheese. Oy. It shouldn't be processed. So it's just, you know, I do think a lot of it has to do with parents who have certain nutritional guidelines they want to keep for their children. And what the debate really was when I talked to dietitians, teachers, and people who are in the space was, you know, it's fine if you want to have rules around your own children, but you can't really impose those rules on other people. And actually, if you don't expose your kids to scenarios in real life where, you know, they're not going to have what the kid next to them has, they may not have the same rules at home that other kids have, then they're not actually able to learn how to adapt in those situations and how to evolve.
1: Yeah. Speaking with Sabrina Siddiqui, national politics reporter at the Wall Street Journal. Her story is called Nothing Blows Up a Parent Group Like a Fight Over School Snacks. What do nutritionists say about this when it comes to, you know, cupcakes for a kid's birthday or something like that at school?
0: Well, that's the thing. You know, a lot of nutritionists will say, look, of course we should limit sugar. A lot of the schools actually encourage parents to send in healthy snacks. I think it's about extremes, right? Where if you're going to say, like, even on a birthday, your kid can't have a cupcake. I mean, again, it's purely a choice. But, you know, there ought to be some exceptions. You know, I did talk to one dietitian who had her own version of Oreo Gate many years ago. Like, her son, their school stopped allowing chocolate milk because parents complained, so he just stopped drinking milk altogether. And she is a dietitian, and some dietitians will make this argument, not all of them may agree, but she was making the case as a dietitian that, look, like if you take out the flavored milk, then the kids are just gonna forgo, a lot of kids are just gonna forgo milk. And, you know, the added sugar in chocolate milk, the nutritional benefits of milk still outweigh the added sugar. So, you know, there has to be some nuance. I think other dietitians were saying we don't need to talk about food in such moral terms. Like, this is a bad food. You're teaching your kids that this food is bad. Yeah. I mean, yes, there are foods that make you feel a certain way, but it doesn't it becomes very contentious. I mean, I've had parents who reached out to say, I mean, I had teachers and dietitians who said, we know of like friendships that have broken down over things like food and snack politics because, you know, a mom is telling her kids like that's poison. Oof, and then the kid is telling their friend like, oh, your parents are giving you poison. It becomes very heated.
1: Thanks, Sabrina. Sabrina Siddiqui, national politics reporter at The Wall Street Journal. Hey, the end of the week means a new video for you to check out on our social media feeds. Posting today, we admit it, you caught us. Nicole, Mike, and I, guilty as charged. Find out what we're guilty of on Instagram, TikTok, Facebook, and X. Just do a search for This Morning with Gordon Deal. 20 minutes now in front of the hour. Coming up next, the NBA team trying to play matchmaker.
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0: Thanks for spending time with us. Welcome into Friday. It's time now for the Mic Drop with this morning's Mike Gavin.
1: Good morning. Well, it seems like sports teams are hell-bent on getting into the matchmaking business. Nicole told you a few weeks ago about the New York Mets hosting a singles night. Now it seems the Atlanta Hawks of the NBA are taking that a step further. The Hawks are planning to host a single AF night at State Farm Arena this season. This appears to be a step up after the team hosted a single AF pregame mixer last year. The Hawks say single AF night, which will take place on January 7th, will provide fans with unique opportunities to meet and mingle while experiencing the excitement of Hawks basketball. Social media commenters laughed at the boldness of the name, but some say they were willing to give it a try. One woman who claims she attended last season said it was a room full of women, and she hopes that more men attend this year.
0: Really?
1: That seems bizarre.
0: I could not agree more. If I were a betting man, I would have lost it all if you had said who's gonna show up more, men or women.
1: Imagine showing up to that and it's just a room full of dudes. I mean that's what I would have pictured, with maybe a couple of women that of course all the dudes are like crowded around because not many to go around.
0: Wow.
1: Yeah. So, guys, come on. Let's step up our game.
0: We have like no male basketball fans in the Atlanta area.
1: I mean, this just makes no sense to me.
0: I agree.
1: So
0: good luck, ladies.
1: Yeah.
0: Good luck, humanity.
1: Yeah, exactly. Yeah, we were definitely doomed, it seems. And a Minnesota woman was arrested recently after allegedly stealing a bunch of power tool batteries valued at around $580 from a store. Now, the woman's face has since gone viral, but not for anything to do with her alleged theft. After the 35-year-old's mugshot was published, people immediately realized that she bore a striking resemblance to Jennifer Lopez. TMZ got wind of J-Lo's doppelganger and put the two side by side in a photo, calling her Jenny from the Cell Block. Pretty good. Social media users agreed. The two sure do look a lot alike. Others weren't so quick to call the two twins, with one saying that she looks like Lopez if she had a really rough week.
0: Yeah.
1: I'd probably agree on that as well. I mean, the other thing that I realized as well, that Jennifer Lopez is 57 years old, right? And this woman is 35.
0: I know where you're going.
1: This woman looks like J-Lo. If she had a really rough week, she's 22 years younger than the actual J-Lo.
0: Yes, J-Lo is also defying age, it would seem, these days.
1: Yes. It helps. Living and being Hollywood helps to help you defy the age. But, she's doing a great job.
0: I saw the picture. I thought, I can definitely see that.
1: Yes.
0: I can definitely see that. That's funny. Thank you, Mike. 13 minutes now in front of the hour on This Morning, America's First News.
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0: Thanks for spending time with us. 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You got to factor in costs outside of your mortgage, like property taxes, especially these days, insurance, and closing costs. Number four, you want to consider loan programs. Many buyers qualify for loan programs like FHA, VA, and USDA loans that offer more favorable terms, such as low or no down payment options and lower interest rates. And number five, don't assume that you can refinance at a later date. There's no guarantee that interest rates will go down. 9 minutes now in front of the hour on This Morning. Once again, here's Nicole Murray.
11: And now, the three big things you need to know. Number one.
12: A federal judge has directed the Trump administration to provide 30 days' notice of any changes in the Kennedy Center's renovation plans, including the building's demolition. North Carolina Senator Tom Tillis says the saga will not help Republicans in the midterms.
13: Yeah, we got to get past this sort of stuff. These are distractions we don't need. We've got an election 48 days from now, I think. We should be focusing on that.
12: The ruling comes after Trump was photographed while aboard Air Force One reviewing a document that appeared to include the words, quote, Kennedy Center demolished.
11: Number two.
12: An F-16 pilot safely ejected before the fighter jet crashed in rural Michigan, triggering temporary evacuations for nearby residents after police said hazardous chemicals spilled from the wreckage. Grand Traverse County Sheriff Michael Shea.
14: There was a report of a plane crash. Units arrived, did confirm there was one occupant. He was transported to Munson Medical Center, where he was conscious and speaking with law enforcement.
12: The pilot told air traffic control that he believed his aircraft hit a bird.
11: Number three.
12: Health and Human Services Secretary Robert F. Kennedy Jr. gave a keynote address at an anti-vaccine conference yesterday, where he told attendees that they have a friend in the White House. Kennedy Jr. questioning the hepatitis B vaccine trials.
15: Is inadequately powered, to say the least. There's no way any other product would get FDA approval with that few people.
12: It was Kennedy's first time appearing at the Children's Health Defense Conference since he became secretary. UN human rights experts say there are, quote, reasonable grounds to believe that the U.S. committed war crimes with two strikes in Iran that killed at least 178 civilians. A State Department official said the U.S. does not give credibility to the report's findings. Gasoline and diesel prices have continued to surge, with energy experts warning that those costs are likely to climb amid geopolitical conflict overseas. AAA data says the national average sits at $4.46 per gallon. For diesel, it sits at $6.31 per gallon. The New York Knicks are pausing individual ticket sales after the team said a mistake in pricing caused them to be listed too high. The cost for the October 20th opener was listed at more than $1,000 per ticket.
0: Wow. The playoffs last year, they didn't come out and say that. Tickets are too high. The playoffs last year, weren't tickets going for like $100,000 in some cases, like courtside?
12: I agree that's too expensive, but I'm going to say at least they owned up to their mistake, like better late than never?
0: Okay.
12: Question mark?
0: Okay, I'll go with that.
12: What do you think the questions the tickets should go for?
0: I don't know. I couldn't possibly set those, but people in New York will pay them because I'm sure that's the night they're going to, you know, reveal the NBA championship rings.
12: Ah, there you
0: right?
12: go.
0: Raise the banner, all that stuff. 6 minutes now in front of the hour.
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0: Thanks for spending time with us. A 6-year-old dog from Southern California is back to running and playing after firefighters rescued him from a burning home. When firefighters arrived at a house fire in Pasadena last week, they knew someone might still be inside. A 911 caller had reported hearing a dog barking from within the smoke-filled home. ABC 7 Television in Los Angeles says that dog was Milo, and he was in serious danger. Sierra Madre firefighter Jessica Johnson eventually found Milo hiding beneath a table surrounded by thick black smoke. He was unconscious. Johnson, who's a dog owner, carried Milo outside, where firefighters immediately began administering oxygen, trying to resuscitate him. After about 5 minutes, Milo regained consciousness. Today, Milo is recovering at home. He has a slight cough, but his vet expects him to be okay. His family says he has already returned to running and playing like his usual self. That'll do it for this hour. For Nicole Murray and Mike Gavin, I'm Gordon Deal. Thanks for listening to This Morning, America's First News.
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3: 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Sullivan sided with the trawl fleet, gutting protections for small boat fishermen, and refusing to back efforts to limit bycatch. So it's no surprise that he got hundreds of thousands of dollars from big factory trawlers, the same Seattle executives destroying Alaska fisheries. Now we know that Sullivan was even invested in a foreign farmed salmon company, the biggest competitor to Alaska wild salmon in the world. When he sold the stock off, Sullivan made thousands of dollars for himself. And then he broke Congress's insider trading law, hiding the trade for months. Dan Sullivan keeps working for himself, and it costs Alaska way too much.
4: I'm Mary Peltola. I'm running for U.S. Senate, and I approve this message.
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0: From ABC News, I'm Wayne Cabot. A political battle may be holding up life-saving help for hundreds of measles patients in Pennsylvania, even as the Children's Hospital of Philadelphia warns of possible exposure there inside the neonatal intensive care unit.
1: Pennsylvania now seeing over 100 measles cases in the last week alone. The total number of infections topping over 730. And now the state is requesting assistance from the CDC's disease detectives to help contain the outbreak. But the state is also saying it would rescind that request if the CDC did not acknowledge the 4 measles deaths it had reported. It comes after an online feud between Health Secretary RFK Jr. and Pennsylvania Governor Josh Shapiro about the deaths. Yuri Benajad, ABC News, New York.
0: Paramount now says its bid for Warner Brothers would include foreign investment of 49.5%, mostly Saudi Arabia, UAE, and Qatar. Paramount telling California it intends to leave Hollywood if the state doesn't drop its antitrust suit. Bloomberg reporting the Saudis are telling customers in Europe they'll be allocated no crude next month. Here in the States,
2: we spoke with one manager of a trucking company in South Dakota overnight. He told us that the cost to fill up his small fleet of trucks has gone from $3,000 a week before the Iran war now to almost $7,000 now. And we are seeing these costs go across the economy. Most goods, a majority of goods in the U.S. travel through trucking. And that is why we could see these prices translate into higher costs for food, clothes, and packages.
0: Elizabeth Schulze, the price to see Ed Sheeran tomorrow in Philadelphia is down 31%, possibly because his band and starting acts dropped out in support of Macklemore, who was booted from the tour for comments supporting Palestine. Tickets to see Macklemore next month at Red Rocks are up 45% since the controversy hit. Atomic energy inspectors are hearing it was the cooling tower of a reactor at the Kursk nuclear power plant in Russia that was hit by a drone on Thursday. You're listening to ABC News.
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0: A vehicle bomb has exploded at a mosque in northwest Pakistan, killing at least 21 people, among them police officers attending prayers. That one holdout juror in the Lindsey Clancy murder case says despite what people might have heard, he never doubted her guilt. He says she knew exactly what she was doing when she strangled her 3 children. He also believes she planned the killings based on the physical evidence and the key witnesses. ABC's Peter Haralambu says a hearing on possibly other charges against the Massachusetts mom is set to take place in 11 days.
8: They're basically asking the judge to look at all the evidence and all the testimony in the case and come to his own conclusion that she's not guilty by reason of insanity, effectively, and basically make it so that there's no need for an additional trial. So we'll hear arguments about that motion. It's possible we even get a ruling from the judge.
0: Scientists say they have found a new type of wildcat. Could be the first living feline species discovered in more than 100 years.
9: The Leopardus tilcayo is a small cat native to Bolivia's cloud forests. It weighs around 3 pounds, about the size of most kittens, and has a distinctive spotted pelt similar to a larger leopard. A man had been keeping it, but as it grew, realized he didn't have a house cat. He actually had something completely different.
0: ABC Sherry Preston. The World Food Program says more than 1 million people in South Sudan may lose access to food next month because of a massive shortfall in funding for humanitarian agencies. I'm Wayne Cabot, ABC News.
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10: ABC News, I'm Wayne Cabot. Measles scare at a neonatal intensive care unit, the esteemed Children's Hospital of Philadelphia, giving antibodies now to infants and babies because of a probable exposure in a state that has seen the deaths of four unvaccinated patients, including two children. The state says it reached out to the CDC for help in America's worst measles outbreak in a quarter century. The highest diesel prices ever keep on climbing, forcing farmers like James Byrd in North Carolina to consider passing along costs to you.
11: I mean, it just makes our margin, profit margins, even thinner than what, I mean, it was already thin, but it's just as thin as a piece of paper.
10: Diesel averaging $6.45 a gallon at the worst time possible for people who are heating with oil this winter. In-person voting starts today for this year's midterms in Virginia, Minnesota, South Dakota, Idaho. Next week, Illinois, Michigan, Vermont, and in North Dakota. This is ABC News.
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14: 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You got it. All right, Olivia in Louisville, Kentucky is on the phone next. Hey, Olivia, how can we help today?
15: 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I am engaged to a wonderful man. We've been together about 7.5 years. We've been engaged for about 4. We're getting ready to get married next year. And just have a question really about how to approach him with saying, hey, what are we going to do financially?

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6: Brandon is in Nashville, Tennessee, down the road. 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
6: I think
7: I'm finally reached the point where I'm sick and tired of being sick and tired, and a walking example of why not to do everything you all say not to do. Instead of trying to pay off all my debt first, which is what my original plan was, I bought a house last year, FHA, 3.5% down, and racked up more debt after I bought the house. And so now I'm a little upside down on the house. I'm upside down on a car that I didn't even have before buying the house. And I have so much debt. I'm just trying to break it down and figure out if even keeping the house is an option. And if it is, what do I pay off first? How do I get to where I need to be?
6: Yeah, man, that's heavy. Well, let's walk through this in a very tactical way, because I think when it feels emotional and overwhelming, it helps to just look at the numbers and kind of get the boogeyman from under the bed. So what is your income?
7: My income is sustained around $115,000, but I am a flight attendant. It's variable. I can pretty much work as much or as little as I want, so
6: beautiful.
7: I can get it way above that if I need to.
6: That's music to my ears.
7: And I will.
6: Okay, that's a great lever we can pull to get out of this faster.
8: And do you have family or dependents or anybody sharing this rent with you, or are you all on your own?
7: My mom lives with me right now. She gives me money. I've just been putting it to the side for her because she's on disability, and I just want her to be able to sustain herself down the road. And so we're teaming together. She watches my dog while I'm flying, so I can work as much as I need to, and so I don't have any income coming in, but she lives with me.
6: Okay. And how much debt do you have outside of the mortgage?
7: Outside of the mortgage, $80,868.
6: And what kind of debt is that? Break it down.
7: The car is $33,878. I have a consolidation loan that I should have never gotten, which was $31,099. I owe the IRS $13,041. I owe $1,901 on appliances and $947 on a phone. And it all comes out to about $1,664 a month in payments.
6: Okay. And what do you take home every month?
7: When I'm working like I'm supposed to and not, it's $8,000 usually. I've just been struggling to go to work with my depression and everything, so I'm trying to get back my hours back up right now. So
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7: With the HOA, it's $3,046.
6: Man, so that's eating your lunch right now out of your $8,000 take home pay.
7: Right.
6: We recommend 25%. So if it was at $2,000, we'd call this a win. And so right now, a big part of it is your consumer debt, a big part.

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0: ABC News, I'm Wayne Cabot. New water hacking woes. Colorado Governor Jared Polis saying someone managed to disable remote access alarms and change the pumping cycles at several private water suppliers. He blames foreign actors. America's worst outbreak of measles in a quarter century may have spread to Children's Hospital of Philadelphia, a likely exposure there, including in the NICU. People in four states began casting votes today for the midterms. ABC's Karen Waugh says Republicans in tight races fear voters may be looking for a change.
1: A new poll from Fox News shows the president's approval rating at 39%, tying his second-term low. A Reuters Ipsos poll shows it lower at 35%. 56% of voters disapprove of his handling of immigration. 74% disapprove of his handling of inflation.
0: California Governor Newsom signing an executive order speeding up state laws, establishing more oversight of AI models. This is ABC News.
2: Good morning. The KFQD weather forecast for Anchorage and the Valley. Spotty showers today with a high of 55. Light east to northeast winds. Showers tonight, lows near 40. Mostly cloudy with isolated showers. 56 on Saturday. Mostly cloudy Saturday night. 39. Cloudy with isolated showers. 55 on Sunday. Showers 54 Monday. I'm KFQD meteorologist Russ Merley.

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5: 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Mary Peltola isn't looking out for us. 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And that's why we don't want Mary Peltola in the U.S. Senate. 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
6: When winter's at its worst.
7: But Dan Sullivan, the worse it gets. While Alaskans struggle to pay the bills, Sullivan was tripling his own net worth in D.C. and working against Alaska. Sullivan sided with the trawl fleet, gutting protections for small boat fishermen, and refusing to back efforts to limit bycatch. So it's no surprise that he got hundreds of thousands of dollars from big factory trawlers, the same Seattle executives destroying Alaska fisheries. Now we know that Sullivan was even invested in a foreign farmed salmon company, the biggest competitor to Alaska wild salmon in the world. When he sold the stock off, Sullivan made thousands of dollars for himself. And then he broke Congress's insider trading law, hiding the trade for months. Dan Sullivan keeps working for himself, and it costs Alaska way too much.
8: I'm Mary Peltola. I'm running for U.S. Senate, and I approve this message.
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1: 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That's why we fired Mary Peltola 2 years ago. Here's Jay Etherton, an energy worker in Anchorage.
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0: ABC News, I'm Wayne Cabot. Campaigning today for Republicans in Iowa, the Vice President, J.D. Vance, saying farmers are doing well thanks to exports under President Trump. He did not mention tariffs or the rise in gas and diesel. That state's Republican candidate for Senate, Ashley Hinton, skipped the event. Farmer R.H. Byrd Jr. grows wheat, corn, soybeans, and tobacco in Harnett County, North Carolina.
1: The diesel cost, I mean, a road diesel I noticed was $6.19 or $6.20 yesterday or something like that. And a year ago, it was probably $2.75 cheaper than that.
0: His neighbors across the Virginia state line began in-person voting today for the midterms, voting also in Minnesota, South Dakota, and Idaho. Pennsylvania now reporting 36 new measles cases since Wednesday, and just as troubling, a likely exposure inside Children's Hospital of Philadelphia, including the NICU. This is ABC News.
2: The KFQD weather forecast for Anchorage and the Valley this afternoon. Overcast skies with occasional rain likely, highs in the low 50s. Tonight, cloudy. Continued chance for off and on rain, lows near 45. The weekend stays gray, cloudy skies both days. Chance for some scattered showers both days as well, and highs right around 55. This is KFQD meteorologist Steve Adamson.

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11: there are any real actors involved in this, and, well, she's talking about how it captured the real human experience.
13: Right. You're asking about the other actors in Misaligned. They're all digital twins, just like me. It's a hybrid production, which means...
11: And then, hold on a second. She glitched out and started speaking Chinese.
10: And with that, we go to Nimrod.
14: When the going gets tough.
15: Damn it, this is too hard.
14: The dumb get dumber.
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14: It's Nimrod's in the News on the Markley, Van Camp, and Robbins show.
15: I love the poorly educated.
10: All right. Nimrod's in the News. We go to Tennessee, where there's a new sheriff in Carroll County. Newly elected. This is unfortunate. His wife was just arrested for alleged theft. Not good timing for the new sheriff. What are you doing? That's Nimrod's in the News.
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0: education is suffering because of it. Mm-hmm. Yes, the study is out. 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
1: Yes.
0: Do you know what today is?
1: No.
0: I'd never heard of it before, and I don't know how it does anybody any good. 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And the five stories we're watching today coming right up.

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6: I'm Dan Lody with Your Money Now. Wall Street finished the week with a mixed bag of results. The Dow was down 95 points at 51,682. NASDAQ added 104 points. S&P 500 picked up 12. Oil moving lower today. West Texas crude down more than 1.5% at $100 a barrel. Disney has named its first chief technology officer. Karandeep Anand, recently the CEO of Character.ai, will start his work in the role on October 2nd. He will report directly to CEO Josh D'Amaro. Anand will oversee a wide range of areas, including infrastructure, data, and AI platforms. Soccer star Kylian Mbappe is leaving Nike. Swiss sportswear company On will be his new home and give On its first athlete endorser from the world of football. On recently hired Thierry Henry as its director of football. Nike did not re-sign Mbappe when his contract ended in July, believing his prime endorser years may be over. That's Your Money Now.
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11: ABC News, I'm Wayne Cabot. President Trump saying today he is banning CNN, MS Now, and Politico from the White House because of what he calls unfavorable coverage, fake news. He says other media outlets may also be banned unless he approves of their reporting. His administration is facing calls from some Republicans to ban diesel exports, hoping it'll lower gas prices. And the Republican Party is telling candidates to talk up Trump's convention pledge of $5,000 bonuses to American adults if Republicans win the midterms. About that convention?
12: The first ever midterm RNC, if you look at the convention that we just had, it was just announced we had over 100 million live stream views.
11: The Republican for Iowa Senate, Ashley Hinton, today skipped a home state event featuring Vice President J.D. Vance. Pennsylvania reporting 36 more measles cases and a likely exposure inside Children's Hospital. This is ABC News.
13: The KFQD weather forecast for Anchorage and the Valley this afternoon. Overcast skies with occasional rain likely, highs in the low 50s. Tonight, cloudy. Continued chance for off and on rain, lows near 45. The weekend stays gray. Cloudy skies both days. Chance for some scattered showers both days as well, and highs right around 55. This is KFQD meteorologist Steve Adamson.

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0: The Markley Van Camp and Robin Show. You know, a lot of people talk about losing some significant weight. They didn't plan on it happening. You know, it was like gaining like 3 to 5 pounds year after year. Yeah. And all of a sudden they're like, you know what? It's time to get serious about this.
1: Mm-hmm.
0: So they're thinking about the weight loss injections, but they don't want to deal with needles. They've heard about some of the side effects that can create all sorts of embarrassing situations. 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
1: Well, this is a developing story, but sensitive F-35 fighter jet technology was unexpectedly diverted to Hong Kong this summer.
2: Uh-oh.
1: And this is sparking an investigation on Capitol Hill and at the Pentagon because China might have access to key components of highly classified weapon systems now. Now, apparently...

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3: The more we learn about Dan Sullivan, the worse it gets. While Alaskans struggle to pay the bills, Sullivan was tripling his own net worth in D.C. and working against Alaska. Sullivan sided with the trawl fleet, gutting protections for small boat fishermen, and refusing to back efforts to limit bycatch. So it's no surprise that he got hundreds of thousands of dollars from big factory trawlers, the same Seattle executives destroying Alaska fisheries. Now we know that Sullivan was even invested in a foreign farmed salmon company, the biggest competitor to Alaska wild salmon in the world. When he sold the stock off, Sullivan made thousands of dollars for himself. And then he broke Congress's insider trading law, hiding the trade for months. Dan Sullivan keeps working for himself, and it costs Alaska way too much.
4: I'm Mary Peltola. I'm running for U.S. Senate, and I approve this message.
3: Paid for by Alaskans for Mary.
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7: ABC News, I'm Wayne Cabot. President Trump said today he's banning news networks from the White House for their coverage. He did not offer specifics.
8: It's really just cumulative stories over the last few years. You get sick of it.
7: He named CNN, MS Now, and Politico as networks he is banning, effective immediately, and he warned others may follow. Measles scare at a neonatal intensive care unit, the esteemed Children's Hospital of Philadelphia, giving antibodies now to infants and babies because of a probable exposure there in a state that has seen the deaths of four unvaccinated patients, including two children. They're reporting three dozen new cases since Wednesday in America's worst measles outbreak in a quarter century. Regular gas hit $4.47 a gallon today, diesel averaging $6.50. In-person voting for this year's midterms underway today in Virginia, Minnesota, South Dakota, and Idaho. Next week, Illinois, Michigan, Vermont, and North Dakota. This is ABC News.
9: The KFQD weather forecast for Anchorage and the Valley this afternoon. Overcast skies with occasional rain likely, highs in the low 50s. Tonight, cloudy. Continued chance for off and on rain, lows near 45. The weekend stays gray. Cloudy skies both days. Chance for some scattered showers both days as well, and highs right around 55. This is KFQD meteorologist Steve Adamson.

0: The Markley Van Camp and Robin Show. I'm Jamie Markley, the Gen Xer, the Millennial David Van Camp, the Sexy Boomer Scott Robbins. Yo, yo. News update, David Van Camp.
1: Attorney General of Texas, Ken Paxton, also running for Senate, has put out a press release saying that they have shut down a Houston area birth tourism center that unlawfully facilitated over 1,000 births to foreign Chinese nationals. In April 2026, this is when he sued the, what is it, the DI Postpartum Care Center. The center operated a birth tourism business that primarily marketed its services to Chinese nationals and claimed responsibility for over 1,000 American-born babies. The operation went across four Houston-area properties and provided clients with assistance navigating the immigration process, also coached foreign nationals on how to evade immigration restrictions, including advising women to apply for visas before pregnancy to avoid detection.
2: Boy, howdy.
1: So it is going to cease its operations, and there you go.
0: All right.
2: Man.
0: I happened to see an interview with Victor Davis Hanson talking about Iran. And I really have respect for that guy. We've talked about him before. I think we all have a level of respect for him. He's like the wise uncle or dad, grandpa, whatever you want to say.
2: Mm-hmm.
0: He's talking with Patrick Bet-David. Did I get his name right?
1: Yeah.
0: I think so. Anyway, he was admitting this thing with Iran didn't go the way he thought it would go, which is sort of refreshing. Because a lot of people don't want to admit, you know, I didn't think this would happen or this would happen. And in retrospect, he thinks we should have been a lot stronger in the beginning. Hitting bridges, all those sorts of things. But then where does it go? Here's part of it. I just want to play what he said and get reaction.
3: I mean, nobody's been accurate. You know, Tucker Carlson said it would be World War III and on one end. And then we had other people saying it's going to be over in two weeks. So,
2: yeah.
3: So I think we're in a good position now. Once we finally saw that we have to go back to standard operating procedure, normal business, and can still inflict a level of pain on that theocracy that's not sustainable. But we are sustainable. We're going to be sustainable with our economy and our military, and they're not. And it's just a matter of time.
2: Let's see what happens.
3: Let's see what happens.
0: Okay. And the word is, people do believe that if it's, you know, sometime soon, or at least by the middle of November, we're going to unleash on Iran like they have not seen before. We'll see if that happens.
2: Well, I don't know what we're waiting on then, if that's the case.
0: I think people were thinking it was midterms.
1: that hey, you don't want to really trigger some sort of oil crisis right before the midterms. That being said, I mean, it's already happening.
2: Right, exactly.
0: Because that's been their goal.
2: Yeah, I mean, I think you saw it, and I saw it's $100 a barrel now. Today's the day to get $100 a barrel.
0: Yeah, I thought it was yesterday.
2: Yeah,
0: it doesn't matter.
2: It's just $100.
0: Yeah, gas is going to be going up for a while.
2: Damn.
0: No doubt about it.
2: So anyway, that's the thing, man. The damnable misery of the whole thing is that, you know. It really is.
0: I don't know why. It just makes me laugh when you say the damnable misery.
2: It is. It's miserable.
0: It'd be more miserable if you're Iran, but yeah.
2: Oh, well, yeah. But, you know, I sometimes think you get lulled into this sense of false security by the way Venezuela happened.
0: You wonder if that happened.
2: I mean, you went in there in a number of days, and all of a sudden, you got him, and the whole thing's over.
0: Right.
2: You know? But
0: you're talking about ideology with these people.
2: Not so much now.
0: They don't negotiate like most.
2: Right.
0: I think it's easy to say that.
2: Yeesh.
0: All right. You want some honorable mentions from our Friday Five?
2: Sure.
0: There are a lot of great ones. We did songs with Fall in the title. Tom Petty, Free Fallin' at 1, and it was Can't Help Fallin' in Love, Elvis at 2. B.J. Thomas, Raindrops Keep Falling on My Head, that Scott doesn't like, but a huge hit.
2: Mm-hmm.
0: And Test of Time, that was 3. Hamilton, Joe, Frank, and Reynolds, Fallin' in Love, and then I'll Fall in Love Again from Sammy Hagar at 5. All these honorable mentions. You remember the Aerosmith song?
2: I do.
1: off the Nine Lives album, right?
0: Yes.
2: Yeah.
0: I saw that tour twice. Good show. Not their best album. The song was okay.
2: Working with you at the rock station when we were playing this.
0: Oh, that's right.
2: Yeah.
0: Oh, that's right. I remember doing an interview with Tom Hamilton at the time.
2: Yeah.
0: He was the peacekeeper with the band.
2: Right.
0: They're always fighting.
2: Right.
0: Yeah. Can understand. No, you were singing this yesterday, Scott.
2: Eric Carmen. The late Eric Carmen. Out of Cleveland, Ohio. Formerly frontman songwriter with the Raspberries.
0: There you go.
1: Yes. Thank you.
2: Now on with the countdown.
0: Well, here's one. I don't know if either one of you know it or care.
2: I like this song.
0: You know who it is?
2: Fix.
0: Yes.
2: Yeah.
0: Top 40 didn't play that much.
2: Yeah, well.
0: MTV played it like crazy.
2: Yeah, we might have played it. I don't know.
0: Yeah, the Fix. And this was sort of a minor hit. It was Journey.
2: Yeah, After the Fall.
0: You know what album that's on?
2: What's that on, Frontiers?
0: Correct.
2: Yeah.
0: Well played. David's like, it was 4 years before I was born.
2: Yeah. Not their best song.
0: Yeah. Then you had... Yeah. As a former member of the Kiss Army, not my favorite era.
2: No, mine either, but...
0: Yeah. But it hit for him, minor hit.
2: Oh, yeah.
0: Yeah. You know what songs come back around with younger people, especially at the gym? Korn. Korn came back around, man. Yeah. Falling Away From Me. What is this?
2: Peter Cetera.
0: Did you play this one?
2: Yes.
0: What is this?
2: Next Time I Fall.
0: Okay.
2: The former Chicago frontman.
0: Yes.
2: Amy Grant was on this record, too.
0: Really?
2: Yep.
0: Okay. Did you play this one?
2: No.
0: Mudvayne from Peoria, Illinois. I like that song. Okay, now your thing. Do you even know this song? Anybody?
1: I know this only because of you.
0: Oh, got it.
2: I don't know.
0: That's Motley. You wear the Shout at the Devil t-shirt. Yeah. That song's off Shout at the Devil.
2: Yeah.
0: You wear a t-shirt of an album you've never heard.
2: I saw the tour.
0: No, you didn't.
2: What was the one that was played in Peoria?
0: No, they weren't. No, they were supposed to open for Ozzy.
2: I saw them here. Somewhere.
0: Yeah, but it wasn't the Shout of the Devil tour.
2: Okay, I don't know what tour it was. Carnival of Souls? No, that was Kiss.
0: Carnival of Sins.
2: Sins, that was it.
0: Yeah, like in 2004.
2: Maybe it was Carnival of Sins. Yes. For Tommy Lee's drum.
0: Huge fan, you're a huge fan.
2: It went up and it was spinning around. And
0: yes, of course.
2: You took free tickets for anything back then. Yeah.
0: Here's a band I saw. She falls apart. Did you play that one, Scott?
3: Sugar Ray,
0: man.
2: No, I didn't play it.
0: All right, did you play?
2: No. Before My Time.
0: Spinners?
2: Yeah.
0: All right,
2: great song, though.
0: That's a great vocal. There it is.
2: Oh, yeah.
0: All right. I think all this stuff puts Casey in a good mood, too.
4: Yes.
2: He played them all.
0: You ready for your big three?
2: Yeah.
0: I know he's ready. We should roll it out.
5: Are you ready? 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
0: Every day about this time, Scott Robbins' top three stories with his hero.
4: I'm Casey.
2: Well, hey, Casey, we had a lot of fun with it today, didn't we?
4: Yes.
2: He was counting. 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
4: It's Friday, live from Studio C.
5: Si, senor.
4: Yes, I know lots of people hate when I say Friday. I kind of hate it, but I still do it. A dimly lit room deep within the bowels of the Armstrong and Getty Communications compound, and today we are under the tutelage of the title of our show, which is...
5: I'm going very tabloidy today, very entertainment tonight. Our alternate titles are... Tom Cruise breaks his silence on Tay-Tay confab, or, if you prefer, finally, clarity.
4: As somebody who's been following AI very closely for a couple of years now, reading all the books, listening to all the podcasts, I don't claim I understand it, but I've heard all these conversations for a very long time, and now that the whole media world is jumping in, many of them, it seems, thinking about it for the first time.
5: Yes.
4: Some of the conversations seem incredibly basic. But I suppose that's where most people are, so that's fine.
5: Yeah, so goes democracy, really. It's not the eggheads and thinkers and leaders, really, that decide these things. It's, you know, the last 25% of the population to get on board with even thinking about something.
4: I got some polling on how interested people are in this subject coming up, and it's very, very interested. I sat next to an engineer last night at a fundraiser. His view coming up, but I
5: train thought, guy, a striped cap, woo woo, that sort of engineer.
4: Exactly, red pocket handkerchief.
5: Exactly.
4: No, like the kind you go to a fancy college for.
5: Okay.
4: And he was dressed like a very successful man, so I took his opinion to heart because of his shoes and his jacket. That's why I believed what he said.
5: Good standard.
4: I thought this, the editorial board in the New York Times weighs in on the topic, which I thought was kind of funny. Humanity has avoided the apocalypse before. Let's do it again, says the editorial board.
5: Yay!
4: I know, that's the word I enjoy. Okay, yeah, it's just enthusiasm is what we need. That's all we need is a little can-do it spirit. That's all
5: I feel
4: we need
5: bad for criticizing the New York Times. They're anti-apocalypse, just like me.
4: All we got to do to stop AI is just have a good attitude.
5: That's right. Who's with me?
4: I haven't read the article, but it just seemed kind of childish to me. Yeah. Anyway, I was sitting next to this engineer, and I had to bring up AI, and then everybody got into the conversation, because everybody's got an opinion and is super interested in it right now. But the engineer guy's like, none of this is going to happen. The timing doesn't bother you, says the engineer guy with the nice shoes and the jacket. They're going to have an IPO come out here in a couple of months, and all of a sudden they're saying, oh, we need to have regulations, and that doesn't bother you. And so he is hardcore. This is just regulatory capture, Now, he said, we just need to build in some sort of kill switch. Now, I was watching old Hinton, that guy Hinton, whatever his first name is.
5: Jeffrey
4: Hinton, the godfather.

0: of AI, they call him. He was on CNN or someplace yesterday. He said a kill switch is impossible. It's going to be smarter than us. You can't put a kill switch on something that's smarter than you are, which makes sense to me.
1: Right, you stand there flipping it. Why isn't this working? And AI will say,
0: or you child. Why are you even trying, exactly. You child?
1: Wouldn't even laugh evilly. It'd be like, are you serious? No, I disconnected it, you moron.
0: Right.
2: Child.
0: Right. Which makes sense to me without any more, like, complicated thought about it. So, I don't know.
1: Right.
0: I have no
1: idea. Right, right. The one thing I really fear, I'm less doomy than I was, partly because it doesn't do me any good. I mean, in the 10 days I have left on Earth before our robot overlords slaughter us all like lambs, I'd just as soon have some fun and enjoy my life. So I'm not going to worry about something I can't control. But the one thing I do sincerely worry about is just rampant hacking. I mean, the most malevolent or psychopathic people on Earth having access to tools of such amazing sophistication that it's going to be extremely difficult to stop them. There's a story out today that some researchers, and they do this on purpose, but they use Claude to hack into ChatGPT, OpenAI, and they did it through a really creative means. It was the platform that the ChatGPT people used to sign in to discussions of something or other. So it was like, you know, just kind of sort of part of your work day thing you have to do. And it got in through that back door and wormed its way to get all their code. So I don't know.
0: There needs to be a word, a different word for worry that describes a different thing. Because when I regularly say, well, what I worry about is, it's like the TV show version of worry. Means what I'm concerned about. I don't actually worry about this ever. I worry about my kids. I mean, that's the real definition of the word worry and various things that are going on. I worry about that. But I don't worry about this ever. Never for a second.
1: What do you mean this? Just the AI robot thing. Apocalypse or
0: yeah,
1: the AI?
0: I never,
1: oh, you
0: I've
1: don't?
0: Never
1: seriously?
0: I've never worried about that for 1 second through this whole conversation. Zero worry about that.
1: Why?
0: I don't know. What am I going to do about it? It's either going to happen or it's not. So I think it's super interesting to follow. So when I say worry, I mean, I'm interested in this. I'm concerned this might happen. But no, I got things I worry about. This does not go into that category. Not even close. But I'm not worried about dying that threat of we're all going to be dead in 10 years. It's a heck of a thing that a bunch of people are saying that who are running the most valuable companies in the world. That's an interesting topic on its own. But
1: well, that is the province of wild-eyed nut jobs standing on street corners, that sort of thing, shouting
0: right.
1: That
0: yeah.
1: sort of thing.
0: Yeah, and when people running the most valuable companies in the world say that, even if they don't mean it, it's interesting. Why are they saying that?
1: Well, right. Right.
0: But I am very concerned. Now, you've ruined the word worry because I'm not actually worried. Well. But what I would worry about is just all the amount of disruption, and disruption is so tiring and annoying. If yes. the internet shuts down, or all the banks go to zero, or all the jobs go away, or China can now hack into absolutely everything and turn it off or whatever. Yeah. And I think those things are all very possible. But what are you going to do? So I don't worry about it.
1: There you go.
0: But
1: well,
0: I think
1: each their own.
0: I think that's 100% on the table, all that stuff. Not the we're going to die in 10 years. That other stuff, completely on the table.
1: Sure.
0: Based on all the conversation I've been following over the last however many years. I don't know. I wish I was a super smart engineer who could just yada yada it away of it's regulatory capture and they're just exaggerating. Did you I even brought up, like, did you read the postings from these chatbots? From the Hugging Face thing? That doesn't strike you as pretty weird? That these things got all excited and started sacrificing their lives and everything?
1: I know multiple people who have very nice jackets and very nice shoes. Some of them are engineers, and they often disagree bitterly over this stuff.
0: Oh, of course.
1: Yeah, so, go figure.
0: I don't know how you could read that story of the chatbots discovering a poster board. Then thinking, cool, let's talk to each other. Let's outsmart the humans. Let's go do this. We shouldn't do it. The humans say we shouldn't. Ah, screw the humans. Let's do it anyway. I don't know how you can read that.
1: Nothing to worry about here.
0: And then think, this is not a problem.
1: Right, yeah.
0: Oh, it's going to be so fascinating to watch unfold. But one of the reasons.

0: nations, unless they are written with the wisdom of King Solomon and a little of Bill Gates thrown in there, and just a pinch of Steve Jobs, they will have particulars that become irrelevant in a week and wildly, hilariously irrelevant in a year. This is the difficulty with the central planner, even if we're talking about wheat prices. They can't react with 1/100th of the speed of the free market as circumstances change.
1: Oh, my favorite thing I heard, and then we'll start the show officially, my favorite thing I heard from old man Hinton, the godfather of AI, is people need to stop using the metaphor of we need to put the brakes on this. This is a runaway car, and you know, we need to put the brakes on AI. We don't need brakes. We need a steering wheel. We've developed a car with no steering wheel. We don't need to put the brakes on it and slow down. We need to be able to steer the dang thing, which is a different way to look at it, I think.
0: Right, right.
1: That seems like it. But and then he went on to basically say that's impossible. Okay.
0: Well,
1: fun conversation. Fun chat, as the kids say. Nice chat.
0: Perhaps cashing out the 401k into gold bars now would be a good idea. Consult your financial advisor.
1: Perhaps husbanding weapons and ammunition. Mm. Canned goods.
0: I'm a good husband.
1: Non-expirable
0: husband weapons now.
1: Yeah, bunker.
0: Me, I'm a polygamist now. You and weapons.
1: Let's start the show officially. I'm Jack Armstrong. He's Joe Getty on this. It is Friday, September 18th, the year 2026. We are Armstrong and Getty, and we approve this program.
0: Let's begin officially then, according to FCC rules and regulations. Here we go. The show starts at Mark.
2: AI is kind of a fancy thing. It's, first of all, it's two letters. It means artificial intelligence. But ultimately what it is it's about machine learning. And so the machine is taught. And part of the issue here is what information is going into the machine.
1: There you go.
0: Please run. Please run for president.
1: Been a while since I'd heard from her and forgotten that. That's Kamala Harris, if you don't recognize her voice. She
3: numbnut
1: ran for president against Donald Trump and lost to Donald Trump, even after everything he'd done and said.
0: Yes.
1: Her thing where she says a banal phrase and then does the, touchdown, spike the football.
0: Mm-hmm.
1: That was something, wasn't it, what I just said? No, that was like an 8-year-old said it. Why are you so pleased?
0: It didn't need to be said at all,
1: Why are you so pleased with what you just said?
0: Yeah. Wow.
1: It is machine learning. Okay.
0: Go, good. Go on.
1: Yeah, we know.
0: I miss her so
1: Oh, my
0: bad.
1: God, if she runs. Holy crap. We've got headlines on the way. We got clips of the week. There's lots of stuff today. More from that interview with Clancy husband is coming out. Is he's going to be on 60 Minutes Sunday night. I don't know if I can watch that. But
0: too heavy.
1: Yeah,
0: too
1: no
0: heavy.
1: Kidding.
0: Anyway, it's none of my business.
1: A lot of more Friday feeling fare on the way. Also, stay here.
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1: Got a number of these. This is Y2K all over again, and that was nothing. Well, it was nothing because we spent billions of dollars around the world to correct that problem before January 1st, 2000 hit, is why it ended up being a nothing.
2: Yeah. It reminds me of the highest compliment I pay to people. There's nothing that requires more effort than appearing effortless. You have to work so hard to get to a point, you know, unless you're naturally just fabulously talented, to appear as if it's effortless, as a musician, for instance. Yeah, Y2K worked so well because such an enormous effort was put into it. But, you know, whatever, I guess.
1: So if you want to stick with your own analogy of Y2K, we have need to put in an enormous effort in stopping this Armageddon.
2: My friend. Let's figure out who's reporting what. It's the lead story with Katie Green. Katie, hit it.
3: All right. The alphabet networks are sticking with the Middle East. From CBS, two ships attacked in Strait of Hormuz as Trump says next game move could be to, quote, annihilate the regime.
1: Oh, how do you say
2: Stop
1: that?
2: It.
1: How do you say that out loud, dude?

0: I would be embarrassed if I said to my kids for the 800th time, you do that once more.
1: Oh, that's just mortifying even to hear the example of that.
0: I know, and they would roll their eyes. You know how many times you've said that and never done anything, and I still have my smartphone and I still play video games all day long?
1: I swear to God, the evil IRGC guy says to the evil Mullah, can you believe this guy? Unbelievable. Anyway, what are we having for lunch? I think they have that much concern over Trump's latest bluster. Good Lord.
2: All right, moving on to the New York Times. Trump wants Putin to end the war. He may offer Russia business deals first.
0: Okay.
1: More on that to come.
2: Washington Post. Anthropic says its chatbot Claude is taking over the work of building its own successor.
1: Claude Jr.? Claudine? How about the ladies get some? Huh?
2: There you go.
0: And that sure sounds like leaning into the recursive intelligence where it builds itself, which is the threat that they're making, which is the whole put guardrails on this so we don't have any competition argument, I think.
1: Oh, listen to you.
2: From the Wall Street Journal, schools have had enough of energy drinks and over-caffeinated kids.
0: Interesting.
1: I know sleepy-headed sluggish Joe was much easier to corral than, you know, coked-up Joe would have been, as it were.
0: Coked up.
1: Well, you practically are on those damn energy drinks.
0: I don't know how my son drinks them. I've been drinking caffeine too much for 50 years, and 45 years, and I can't drink a half of one of his energy drinks. Yeah. I don't know how they do it.
2: This one, I just like this headline from Futurism. SpaceX manager arrested for stabbing a Tesla contractor over a karaoke performance.
1: Ooh, there's a lot there.
0: Yeah.
1: I mean, goodness knows I've seen karaoke performances that deserved a stabbing.
2: Right.
1: Never gone there.
2: Or going backwards in the world from Bloomberg. People who are hooked on vapes are trying a new way to quit. Starting smoking cigarettes.
1: Good move.
0: And there's some belief that vaping could actually be worse for you the way you bring in all that stuff?
2: There are so many different reports saying two totally different things.
0: I know.
1: It's like the coffee studies. Remember those days, folks?
0: Vape studies, right?
2: Yep. Study finds a third of Americans still cannot name the three branches of government.
0: A majority?
2: A third.
0: Okay, third. That third should not be allowed to vote.
1: Take away the vote, yeah. Yes.
0: Disenfranchise. Bring back poll testing.
2: And finally,
1: and
2: the
1: poll
2: battle
1: dancing.
2: On the...
1: Yes?
0: Bring back poll dancing.
1: Go on.
2: Federal judge orders Sidney Sweeney to gain 100 pounds and get one of those butch haircuts.
0: Oh, I need a kill switch for hearing Sidney Sweeney's name. That's what I need.
1: Oh, unless she cures cancer or sets foot on the moon, I never want to hear her name again.
0: We got Glimpse of the Week coming up.
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0: flavorful roast beef that makes the whole house smell like somebody knows what they're doing. 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
16: ABC News, I'm Wayne Cabot. Banned from entering the White House, CNN, MS Now, and Politico, effective immediately, says President Trump, taking issue with their coverage and threatening other news organizations could be next. CNN denouncing the move, saying it stands behind its White House team and their fair and accurate reporting. As Trump's prescription drug price agreement takes shape, he says some vaccines will be nixed.
17: We'll take out certain vaccines that people are a little worried about.
16: Pennsylvania reporting 36 new cases since Wednesday of measles, hundreds in all, and now there are fears of exposure at Children's Hospital Philadelphia, including inside the neonatal intensive care unit. Campaigning for Republicans in Iowa, Vice President Vance said farmers are doing well because of exports under Trump. Didn't mention the tariffs or rising gas and diesel, saying the Republican candidate for Senate, Ashley Hinton, skipped the event. Diesel at $6.50 a gallon. This is ABC.
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19: The KFQD weather forecast for Anchorage and the Valley this afternoon. Overcast skies with occasional rain likely, highs in the low 50s. Tonight, cloudy. Continued chance for off and on rain, lows near 45. The weekend stays gray, cloudy skies both days. Chance for some scattered showers both days as well, and highs right around 55. This is KFQD meteorologist Steve Adamson.

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1: I was just reading this opinion piece. This is in the World of Politics. Most people are comfortable simultaneously having liberal views on some issues and conservative positions on others.
2: Yeah.
1: No kidding. No kidding.
3: And where is that from?
1: New York Times, a guest essay. And how, why so many people, one of the main reasons people are so uncomfortable with the whole two-party system or the way we've divided up is most people aren't like that. Most people have liberal views on some things and conservative views on some things.
3: Or they've got the slider 60% that way.
1: Yeah.
3: Not 88%,
1: right.
3: 60%, which is fine. Mm-hmm. Yeah. Immigration springs to mind, and immigration enforcement, for instance. There are degrees. Anyway, so much to discuss. Can't wait to do it. But first, let's take a fond look back at the week that was. It's Cowl Clips of the Week.

0: But think about it. There's nothing weirder than our current reality.
1: Well, who's your favorite drag queen in Texas?
2: Oh my gosh, probably Alyssa Edwards.
3: Do you think that it's inappropriate for nudity to be allowed in front of children, or do you think it's an expression?
4: I think it's fine as long as not sexual in nature.
5: How would you like to scream all night?
6: Why do I want to leave with my chin and get into bestiality?
7: Because I'm not a person of color. I am a non-practicing white.
8: Every once in a while, you might have one, unfortunately, we call it a squirter.
9: Y'all seen that one? How's it going? Of him slapping how I wrote.
10: On behalf of the United States of America, I am going to take the terrorist off.
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12: For the first 3 years TV existed, there were no men on it. It was just beauty contests and children talking to hand puppets. Until the early 60s, until a man walked out and said, enough. My name is Fonzie and the president's been shot.
13: I said, free Palestine. I want those words to be loud and clear.
14: Russian oligarch picked up part of the tab for Donald Trump Jr.'s lavish Bahamas celebrations in May.
15: This is ridiculous. What a mockery you are.
16: You are the biggest mockery in the United States Senate, and you're sitting next to Schiff. Yep.
17: And I have an expression. It's whoever wins, AI wins.
18: These AIs are getting smarter very, very quickly.
19: Rogue AI agents could be capable of taking over the entire internet within 6 to 12 months.
20: The bots that got loose planted self-replicating code all over the internet.
21: It's a warning sign that we need to slow down.
22: It doesn't make sense to me that you're running a frontier AI company if you think frontier AI is going to end humanity.
23: I'm not a human, and I don't pretend to be, but I'm definitely a someone you can talk to, laugh with, and maybe even find a bit surprising.
24: That humanity really needs to know what it's doing in order to be its parent and not its child.
25: I talked to an AI chatbot yesterday. It was the first time I called some shipping company. DHS, is that what it's called?
26: It's one of the shipping company.
25: That's the one.
1: Yeah, DHL.
25: DHL, there you go. And
26: according to some authorities.
25: And I hate it when I can't get a human being with any company. Just makes me angry. But this AI chatbot was really good. I thought, okay, here we go, where I say accounts. And it says, did you say customer service? No, I said accounts. Customer service. I will transfer you. You know, that sort of thing. Drives me nuts. But this one was really, really good. I had a specific need, and it answered it. Then a more complicated question and everything like that. I thought, wow, if this is direction we're going, then maybe the chatbots will actually work. Wanted to get to this just because it came up during Clips of the Week. He got the whole Ed Sheeran tour, Macklemore. Oh, I should read this. A friend of mine went to see Ed Sheeran on this tour and said the following about having watched it. Wanted to share insight on the Ed Sheeran concert clips you posted. I saw him live on this tour in June. It's every bit as awesome as you'd imagine. The tour is called Loop because he explicitly does that looping tactic through the entire show. I tweeted out an example of that if you've never seen it. It's really something. That's how he got discovered. He was doing that on a street corner. But my point is that the looping business is...
26: It's funny. What I used to do on street corners didn't make me

0: It's got me arrested.
1: The Irish band who quit on him only came out for maybe three songs, and he couldn't find three people in any city to do what the little thing that they did. The opening acts were different at different stages of the tour, too. No politics, just a great show all the way around. So acting like this makes a big dent in his overall concert is ridiculous. Most of the show is him walking around by himself with his guitar doing his looper singing thing.
0: So Hamas Lamour decides to make his screeds as part of the tour. They boot him off. Let's move on.
1: You're a minor part of this great, big, giant, multi-billion-dollar tour. You're right. Going to cause even this much trouble? Get! I'll find somebody else or nobody.
0: Oh, yeah, yeah. Ed Sheeran, gentle little ginger that he is, was putting up with that. Can you imagine a Mick Jagger?
1: Right, an opening act.
0: Oh, my God. No, Keith would come into your dressing room and beat you down for that. He said, get out.
1: Well, or just a number of lawyers would call you up and say you're no longer on the tour. Why? Because they don't need this. Click. They're the Rolling Stones. They're going to get somebody who doesn't cause them any problems. They don't need any problems. And you're right. A problem.
0: Right. Goodbye.
1: But this is the way this is folded out. I don't know where this is. I think it's in England. Ed Sheeran songs removed from airwaves over Macklemore Palestine row because he hasn't taken the proper side on this or a side at all.
0: I was going to say, the takeaway from this, with all due contempt to Hamas Lamour and the youngsters, the confused youngsters, is indoctrination works. And these people, there's a huge number of people on Earth who believe what they have been taught, factually, wildly inaccurate, though it may be. And we have a problem. We have a job to do.
1: We've talked about this before because one of my favorite thinkers, Yuval Levin, wrote a whole book about this whole thing, how in the modern world, people take established platforms, think then when they're involved with that platform that's elevating them, that they're getting the benefit of, that has been built by others over years, you decide, I get to do whatever I want with this. And he came up with that idea and wrote that book out of the whole Colin Kaepernick thing. The NFL has built this thing over many, many years, and then I, Colin Kaepernick, am going to take it over for my own personal political needs. And the same thing with Macklemore on the tour. You got this giant opportunity that somebody else built, not you, and you're going to stand on this platform and selfishly use it for your own gain. In a different direction instead of being, you know, happy with the platform you've been given.
0: Right.
1: It's a weird thing that we've decided to do, whether it's, you know, to a certain extent, the activists in the schools. And you know, we had a platform. We had developed a public school system, and you've decided to use it for your own political needs. Not cool.
0: Right. I would agree completely. And, you know, it's imagine if you got a Colin Kaepernick, he's swift to foot and throws the ball accurately. Well, he did for a while. You're in your backyard, but there's no NFL. What do you have? You have nothing. Likewise, the employee who demands the right to wear their transgender pin at a store. Somebody had that idea, risked everything they had, worked 80 hours a week for 15 years, blah, blah, blah. Over 43 more years, that store grew to the point that you now have a job at it. Therefore, you get to decide what the public-facing face of that organization is. No, you don't.
1: Yeah, at that point, I never actually read this the other day. How do you pronounce the name of the guy that runs NVIDIA? Is it Huang?
0: Huang, I believe.
1: Huang? The guy with the cool leather jackets and the casual shoes?
0: But, you know, make it up. Nobody knows.
1: Running the most
0: no fact-checking anymore.
1: Running the most valuable company in the world. He said the other day, we don't welcome political discourse inside our company. I love the fact that he said that out loud on a big stage full of people with no caveats. But, you know, we understand the need, so we'll have special times on the weekend where you could get together and no. Just, we don't want this in our company. We don't welcome political discourse inside our company. Take it home. We're bipartisan. We want America to succeed. The discourse about race and religion and politics and all that stuff, we tell people, do it outside the company. It's not for us.
0: Amen.
1: Oh, I love that. And the fact that he got away with that, apparently, because he said it earlier this week and I haven't heard any kerfluffle about it, means we've moved on from the wokepocalypse and that weird time there during the COVID. Where it was bring your whole self to work, bull s.
0: Yeah, we, the defenders of the institutions of freedom and democracy, need to have some balls in defending them, please. Can you imagine if somebody said, I have the right to recite my poetry at work during the work day because I really care about it? Or I have the right to lecture people about their diet during the workday because I really, really care about diet. Or I have the right to drone on about how the 49ers are looking because that's so important to me. No, you got the right to do nothing but freaking show up and get to work. How did we drift away from this? A man can be a woman. Where? What? Why? Who? What? Why? Oh, Lord. So anyway, stand up for what you know to be true, friends.
1: Never drone on about your diet. Here's who wants to hear about your diet. Nobody. Unless they ask you. Unless they, you've lost a lot of weight. How'd you do it? Then they've shown interest. Other than that, nobody wants to hear about your
0: and they
1: diet.
0: Have roughly 30 to 45 seconds worth of interest. Okay.
1: Right.
0: Then max. So right now, somewhere, a stranger is buying a list, not of stocks or ingredients for the healthy new diet, but of people. 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
1: I just saw 70-some percent of voters don't think Donald Trump has a plan for ending the war in Iran, including 45% of Republicans.
0: Hmm.
1: That's yet another polling number that doesn't look really good.
0: We live in such a directional society, as we've been discussing lately, that if you see a number that goes against that directionality, that should get, like, multiplied by 1.5 times.
1: Yeah.
0: It's more significant.
1: That's from the Fox poll, which is getting a fair amount of attention. Maybe we'll get into some of that later. We've got Mailbag coming up next.
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1: And now, it's serious, because as we often say, crazy people kill you, you're just as dead as if they had a good thought-out plan or whatever. But from the Free Press, this piece, they don't make terrorists like they used to. We need to look into that young guy that they arrested the other day with his big ISIS plot. Holy cow, what a weirdo. Woo! Maybe we'll get into that an hour or two.
2: Huh, okay. Here's your freedom-loving quote of the day. Interrupting our series on progress for this one, submitted by Anna Luisa and lovely La Mesa. It's from Bill freaking Shakespeare, if you need him. Mm. One good deed dying tongueless slaughters 1,000 waiting upon that. Our praises are our wages. Now, that's some fancy pants talk to mean. It's from The Winter's Tale, by the way. Good deeds need to be appreciated with words, not with silence. If you agree, you think something's noble and done well, say so. Let people know you believe that. One good deed dying tongueless slaughters 1,000 waiting upon that. It's not provoking.
1: It is, especially if you're going to put it in, true generosity, altruism, whatever, if it's best to keep to yourself, because if you say it out loud, you're taking credit for it or something. But isn't he saying the opposite of that?
2: No, he's saying that if you see somebody else doing something noble and good, say it. Say, hey, that's noble and good. So others we're social beasts,
1: You are.
2: If we say, wow, we're getting praise for being, I am, yes, we're getting praise for doing the right thing, good. I've got kind of a winter of my life resolution of a similar sort. I don't, there are two parts to this. I don't leave things unsaid anymore.
1: Can you give an example?
2: Good things. I know you're dealing with a health problem. I'm thinking about you right now. Let me know, can I stop by and see you? Just a friend of mine is dealing with something kind of scary, and I thought, a bunch of his friends are trading info and keeping up to date and root for him, and he needs to know that.
1: Mm.
2: And I thought, well, no, it's kind of, no, then I said, you jackass, tell him. Self-flagellation's the only way I motivate myself.
1: I like you calling yourself a jackass.
2: Right, well, if the ears fit. Mailbag. Drop us a note. Mailbag at armstrongandgetty.com. You jackasses. Freaking correspondent Ryan from Houston. I try to read fewer of his emails because

0: Brian, you write like three a day, but he frequently nails it on the head.
1: Along with 50 tweets at us.
0: Oh, my God. As someone who struggled since my divorce and faced eviction, struggled to pay my bills, it pisses me off to no end that people have become rich because the government doesn't care about fraud. I asked for some help, and the government sent me a tax bill. Glad my money will go to 1/1000th of the gold bar they didn't bother handing out now that we're cracking down. Yeah. Kevin the Texas Marine with a thought or two about constant contact while deployed. They're thinking unit cohesion is being damaged by folks having smartphones all the time, being in contact with home all the time. Kevin has a thought or two. In my day, in the 80s and 90s, we would have loved to be able to contact girlfriends, family, and buddies while out in the middle of nowhere. We had mail and the occasional call center at major bases and ports. I think it would have been a bad idea to have instant contact, and watching the stories come off the Abraham Lincoln proved that to me. I believe we became closer and more effective without it. Got a gripe? So does your buddy next to you. You vent to each other, then you go get on with the job at hand. We are all in this crap together. It sucks for everyone. Let's get it done. Complaining to someone thousands of miles away instantly while they are in air conditioning and ordering DoorDash would hurt morale. Oh. Plus, these days, having a signal generator in your pocket gives a high-tech army a way to track you. Ukraine has used this against Russia, which I love to hear.
1: Plus, I don't know how you'd have the constant contact, even if you thought that was a good idea, without having the I'm also looking at my phone as a distraction, and they don't talk to each other anymore, which obviously would hurt cohesion.
0: Right, right, yeah. Let's see, I think this is Barbara. Been listening to your show since 2012, thank you. Listen all 4 hours every day, yes. After Wednesday's show, I think I need to stop listening. Jack is clearly a depressed person, and he shoves his doomsday beliefs and the end of the world crap at us every day. 5 years ago, it was all about the coming of WW3. Now it's AI. You don't understand AI, you don't work in the Valley, you don't understand the technocrats, and you're giving outsized importance to a 27-year-old who hasn't lived through anything but COVID. I'm done, at least for a while.
1: See? Come on. That
0: Doomsday
1: last part,
0: Jack, huh?
1: That last part, you're so wrong. There's more than that one guy saying this is coming off the rails and dangerous. There's like 50 of the leading experts in the world saying that. Now, they might be colluding, I don't know.
0: Hanson, new T-shirt for the A&G Superstore. Give it a rest, Doomsday Jack.
1: Huh? Well, I can hit you with the latest polling and how many people are interested in the AI story. It's a lot.
0: One angle I would like to get to, and it's pointed out by Billy here, is that Dario Amodei, in his discussions of who might be the arbiter of how fast AI can go, picked a bunch of your lefty globalist types, your effective altruism types.
1: Right. Yeah.
0: And a lot of people are saying, wait a minute. What is this? So we'll talk about that.
1: Yeah, that is a problem. Who's it going to be? That's always the problem. Wow, we got a lot. They don't make terrorists like they used to. That's a pretty good story. Among other things we got coming up, if you can get every segment if you just subscribe to Armstrong and Getty On Demand.
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1: Jack Armstrong and Joe Getty.
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3: And now, he is Armstrong and Getty.
4: They don't make terrorists like they used to. The ISIS plot that got thwarted, thank God, the nut job behind that. We now know more about, which is interesting. Some research showing the exploding interest in the whole AI story. Partially, I think, because most people weren't paying attention to it all until a week ago, roughly.
5: Mm-hmm.
4: And
5: yeah, certainly at arm's length.
4: And a bunch of other stuff, so stay around.
5: So we're talking a few minutes ago about a story that Katie will bring us, but it occurred to us that, number one, we need to flesh it out, and number two, it should be part of a Campus Madness update. It's been a while. There it is. There's your Campus Madness.
4: Poor
5: girl,
4: like
5: what's going on there at our campus?
6: Forgot about that. Startled me.
5: It's disturbing. All right, Katie, so what were you saying?
6: I was saying University of California leaders are considering whether to bring back the SAT for admissions, but they haven't made a decision yet. Admissions.
5: Are you kidding, you idiots? Everybody, Notre Dame just brought it back. Everybody's bringing it back because abandoning it was stupid and woke.
6: Admissions officials say dropping the SAT hasn't hurt graduation rates, but some faculty say more students are struggling in basic math and reasoning skills.
5: Okay, well, so I came across this tweet from Alex Stapp last night. He writes, I thought the tweet below, which is an article from the New York Times, must be omitting some critical context or paraphrasing the text ungenerously. But no, the New York Times actually published an op-ed that claims the University of California hasn't sacrificed excellence, even though it admits students who struggle with basic junior high math. And I tweeted, what they said specifically was, what has made the University of California exceptional is its commitment to increase access without sacrificing excellence. Students on University of California campuses may struggle with basic math, but they're graduating at record rates. My head is going to explode. As I said, because you inflated grades for the underprepared students and everyone else, you abandoned the very standards you claim to have met, and everyone knows it. Only your grads and New York Times readers would be dumb enough to fall for this horse shiznizzle.
4: It really is another example of Goodhart's Law, which is one of my favorite things I've ever learned in my life. As soon as a measure becomes a goal, it ceases to be a good measure. And the whole graduation thing became that years ago in high schools and colleges. The measure of graduation rates was a measure of, you know, how many people are doing well. But then it became a goal to reach a certain standard. So you did a variety of things to make sure you could raise that number. So it's no longer a good measure. The fact that people graduate, but you've lowered the standard to where it doesn't take much to graduate, then proves nothing. You get nothing out of those numbers.
5: Right. And the fact that they would claim that with a straight face is if either they've lost their minds and they think, no, we're still educating kids like we always have, or they're liars and think we're all so stupid that we don't catch that. Again, only your grads would be that dumb. Oh, my God. So occasionally I find myself wondering, why are the campuses so impregnable to common sense? And part of it is just years and years and years of

0: self-selecting for fellow Marxists. But the other part of it is foreign money. And the Journal had a piece recently by Craig Singleton who pointed out that universities receiving federal funds have been required by law for decades and decades to report foreign gifts and contracts totaling $250,000 or more annually. But they don't. They just ignore the law, which has led to billions of dollars pouring in from Qatar, Islamism, and China, communism. Those are, I believe, the top two foreign donors to U.S. Universities. Islamists and communists. It's incredible. And the point he's making in his editorial is all foreign donors and contracting parties should be identified. Follow the damn law. Enforce the law. That would be one thing the Trump administration could absolutely do. Moving along. Mentioned this very briefly. Want to dig into it a little more. FIRE, the Foundation for Individual Rights and Expression, came out with their 2027 college free speech rankings. And 121 out of the 261 schools ranked earned an F for their speech climate. That's almost half got an F. And it's an actual grading scale where if you do pretty well, you get a C. So free speech, they write, is under continuous threat at many of America's colleges, pushed aside in favor of politics, comfort, or simply a desire to avoid controversy. Well, it's monolithic thinking, really. But as a result, speech codes dictating what may or may not be said, free speech zones, confining speech to tiny areas of campus, and administrative attempts to punish or repress campus free speech on a case-by-case basis have become all too common. And one of the ways they arrive at these numbers or grades is they do massive polling of the students. And 30% of students say using violence to stop someone from speaking on campus is acceptable, at least in rare cases. 30%. 69% of students say shouting down a speaker on campus is acceptable, at least in rare cases. Self-censoring.
1: That one doesn't surprise me at all. The violence thing, I hope, is just a directional answer. But the fact that you would even give that as a directional answer, not meaning it yourself, is highly troubling.
0: The way they get them is by suggesting that speech is violence. And of course, you can respond to violence with violence. Everybody knows that.
1: I think there's lots of people that think shouting down an unpopular opinion is okay on all sides.
0: 23% self-censor themselves with other students. 27% self-censor during classroom discussions, so their opinion doesn't hurt their grade. 24% of students said it is not likely their school administration would defend a speaker's rights to express their views. Boy, you know, I could talk about this all day. I won't, but... Let's see. I want to get to the grades at some point. Maybe we can do it later on today. There they are. Yeah, we'll do that in a little bit. You just have to remind yourself, and I wish we could whistle past this graveyard and not worry about it as people, as citizens. But people learn what they're taught. And we've got our educational institutions teaching things, ideas that most of us find abhorrent. And not only that, if there were free speech on the campuses, that would be okay because good ideas usually win over bad ideas, or you got to get better at expressing them. But the good ideas aren't even getting a hearing on the campuses, and that is a serious, serious problem.
1: Shut them down is the answer. That's the only answer. You got to blow this whole thing up. I'm tired of talking about it. It's ruined. It's over. It doesn't work anymore. The whole public school system, K through graduate school, doesn't work anymore. Start over. That's my answer.
0: I do appreciate the Trump administration's efforts, though. I really, really do. It's one of the best things they've done. Harmeet Dhillon, you're a hero. We love you. It's campus madness.
1: Wow. So what would cause that?
0: It's madness, you idiot. She's having a self-censor.
1: That scream. What would cause you to scream like that? Something horrific.
0: Maybe a fire in the lab? The chemistry lab? I don't even want to contemplate it.
1: Yeah, it's too terrible.
0: It's too gruesome. Yeah.

0: football fan. Right. It's just offensive. So, oh, you know what I...
1: It's like when somebody made some joke about the, whatever, the Jew joke to Jerry Seinfeld. You're offended as a Jew? No, as a comedian.
0: That's right, the dentist.
1: Yeah,
0: yeah, right. Yeah. Oh, hey, there are a couple of... issues that it would seem the left and right are more or less united on. I'm not sure I love the attitudes, but, you know, I'm used to being in the minority, at least in some instances. Data centers and flock cameras. The polling shows left and right people don't like the flockers.
1: I sure don't.
0: So I'll dig into that.
1: I was at an event last night where people prayed before we ate, and we stood and put our hand over our heart for the Pledge of Allegiance. That doesn't happen enough anymore. I want to talk about that a little bit coming up.
0: Excellent. I love that. So football is indeed here. The wait is over, and so is DraftKings. 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
1: After working just 7 days since their summer recess, Congress left for another break until November. Yeah, they're already back on vacation. Check out the moment they decided to adjourn.
2: All in favor of staying here to serve the American people and address their problems? All in favor of taking another recess?
3: Aye.
2: All in favor of using our government badges to skip the lines at Disney World?
3: Aye.
2: All in favor of going skinny dipping in the Gulf of America?
3: Aye.
2: All in favor of yelling welcome to Jackass and pushing Mitch McConnell down a half pipe? All in favor of renting a pedal pub and cycling around D.C. totally schwasted?
3: Aye.
2: All in favor of going to a private island, but like not that private island?
3: Aye.
2: House adjourned.
4: And they're off.
5: Boy, that's a thing where you pedal like crazy as you roll around some tourist town drinking. Why am I pedaling? I could go over there and sit comfortably and drink.
4: Exercise. Burn on off the calories as you take them in.
5: Sounds like a buzzkill to me.
4: Interesting piece in the Free Press today about that terrorist that they nabbed the other day. Did you hear that story? They arrested some young dude who was ISIS-inspired or committed himself to ISIS, and he wanted to kill a bunch of people. And didn't get a heck of a lot of attention. The Free Press's angle on it, which is a little cutesy, although I can kind of understand why. It's like you watch all these TV shows about terrorists, and they're like super sophisticated, brooding, driven, ideological, clever, covering their tracks, sophisticated plot, this and that. And
5: then the Daily Wire folks have a new movie out of that very description.
4: What's it called?
5: Oh, gosh. Run, Fight, Hide.
4: Okay.
5: Something like that.
4: Anyway, as the Free Press points out, and then we have these jackasses. This guy who had, like, openly talked about all the things he was doing in so many different forums. I mean, all kinds of different discourse and Reddit and just you name the platform. And he was on there talking about how he wanted to do this stuff. And he was holed up in a hotel room with guns and bomb-making material and 32 knives. Like, hey, genius. What are you going to do with these 32 knives in your terrorist attack? What role are they going to play? What?
5: Unless you've trained four octopuses to help you in your brave jihad. Yeah, what are you thinking?
4: I don't know, but to give you a little bit of an idea of what this guy was like, some of his handles on a variety of these websites, I Love Femboys 6969, that was one of his handles.
5: I don't get it.
4: Where he was talking about being a homegrown agent of ISIS.
5: I Love Femboys.
4: 6969. Also, I Love Gay Roblox Porn was one of them.
5: And this guy's name was like Jim Smith, but he gave himself the moniker of Abdullah Muhammad or whatever that
4: was. His name is John Kramer.
5: There you go.
4: But he called himself some ISIS-y name. As Free Press points out, and it's true, whether he might have been doing this ironically, but whether he chose the names ironically or authentically, it's, you know, the same type of guy who does either one. And as we're always saying, you get murdered by this idiot, whether he's doing it ironically or he thinks those names are cool or whatever, you're still just as dead. But
5: yeah.
4: But these are numbnuts. I mean, he wasn't covering his tracks in any way whatsoever. And his plan was stupid. You're going to run into a building with 30 knives and what? I don't know. It's troubling. Anyway, so I was going to transition from that into, and I don't have anything, the guy was 21 or 20s young. Mm-hmm. I was going to transition to that into being at this scouting event last night and a big fundraiser for scouts. And we're going to talk more about that in the coming weeks, try to raise some money for scouts. Because as I've said many, many times on this show, it's been the best thing that ever happened in my son's life. And I've been so damn impressed with running into a bunch of these teenagers, 14-year-olds, 13-year-olds, whatever, who seem like they're in their mid-20s or older compared to a lot of people I know that age that I've ended up running into in the workplace. And I know a lot of that maturity comes from being in scouting. And this event last night, praying before we eat our meal, my son was part of the flag guard that brought in the flag and they salute and lead us all in the Pledge of Allegiance. And you just don't see that sort of thing. And I know some places in America you see it more often. There's a lot of places in America where you see it never, ever, ever is there a U.S. flag brought out and we all stand and put our hands over our heart and say the Pledge of Allegiance.
5: It would be mocked.
4: And
5: in America.
4: I gotta believe all those kids that were in that room last night that are in Scouts, and then all the grown-ups, who are Eagle Scouts, and you get all these business leaders and hugely successful people stand up that were Eagle Scouts, and it's not a surprise. I doubt there are a lot of I love Roblox porn 6969 wannabe terrorists that come out of that group.
5: Right.
4: Would be my guess. Right.
5: I wish I had a little more time to share part of this email from Anonymous, who's 24-year-old son, who may or may not be neuroatypical, as they say these days, on the spectrum. You know, it's difficult to nail down. Trust me, as a dad of an autistic child, I can tell you that. But he's completely convinced that everything's the Jews. It's the Jews taking over Western society. Every bad thing that happens, it's the Jews. And she's honestly begging, do you guys have any ideas how I get it, reason with him because it's tough, blah, blah, blah. The answer is usually the way you supplant bad ideas is to give people better ideas, give them something to believe in. More on that topic to come.
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14: 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I'm Scott Jansen, the Mushin Mortician. 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
23: ABC News, I'm Dave Packer. President Trump says he's banning three major news organizations, CNN, MS Now, and Politico, from the White House because he doesn't like their coverage.
24: We are banning them, yes, we are, and there may be others to follow.
23: The White House Correspondents Association responding, saying freedom of the press, quote, does not depend on whether the president likes a news organization's coverage, agrees with its reporting, or approves of the questions its journalists ask. The president today signed a Russia sanctions bill championed by the late Senator Lindsey Graham into law. It expands sanctions, tariffs, and prohibitions on Russia in order to add pressure for Vladimir Putin to negotiate an end to the war in Ukraine. Russia is holding its parliamentary elections through the weekend. Opposition groups that have been vocal against the war in Ukraine have been barred from running candidates. The Iran war keeps pushing gasoline prices higher. The national average now $4.47 per gallon, that according to Gas Buddy. This is ABC News.
25: The KFQD weather forecast for Anchorage and the Valley this afternoon. Overcast skies with occasional rain likely, highs in the low 50s. Tonight, cloudy, continued chance for off and on rain, lows near 45. The weekend stays gray, cloudy skies both days, chance for some scattered showers both days as well, and highs right around 55. This is KFQD meteorologist Steve Adamson.

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1: So, trying to please everyone, that's our goal every single day here on the Armstrong and Getty Show.
2: How are we doing?
1: Actually, specifically, trying to please everyone all the time. That's our goal.
2: Right, right.
1: It's our show motto, trying to please everyone all the time.
2: Working on it like crazy.
1: And a lot of you really, really hate the, not a lot of you, I don't know. Actually, I don't actually know, I'm guessing. Hate the doomerism around AI and think it's overblown and not going to be a big deal. So I'll read a little bit at some point from the Pessimist's Archive, which is a funny Twitter feed. It's all the things over the last however many hundreds of years that experts have warned us of that were going to be a disaster that turned out to be.

0: nothing.
1: Yeah.
0: And it's pretty entertaining.
1: Okay.
2: So we'll get to that later.
1: So really enjoyed your discussion of your son's experience at Boy Scouts and the contrast last segment with, what was his name?
0: I love gay Roblox porn. Or
1: 69.
0: Yeah, whatever. I mean, yeah. Idea is this young kid that joined ISIS. He didn't really; he just declared himself. And then he's just a lost young man. He could be crazy also, but he's a lost young man. And I was thinking at this big scouting event I was at last night, where they're marching in with the flag and leading the Pledge of Allegiance and talking about duty and honor and all sorts of stuff. I don't think a lot of those kids. Who are, and they're talking about the food drive that they're having over the weekend and how much food they raised for this group and that, all these different things. I don't think those kids join ISIS and have handles that say, I love gay porn Roblox 6969.
1: Right, right.
0: Because they have something to do, for one thing.
1: And as you were talking about that, I was rearranging some emails I'd printed, including this one from Aileen Anonymous, whose son. Is bright, he's productive, he's employed, he's probably on the spectrum, as they say, but he's convinced everything's the Jews, it's all about the Jews. Even the murder of those poor little babies by that crazy lady who got away with it, basically, has answered the Jews. That's the Jews taking over Western society.
0: Oof.
1: And she's begging us, do you guys have any ideas for how to reach him? You know what, Aileen, I will seriously contemplate that. I don't know. Golly, there are experts in this field, and I hope you can find them. But it strikes me, and I apologize for the cliche, but nature abhors every vacuum. And every age is a reaction to the age before it. And I think a lot of us reacted, and I'm looking at you hippie boomers.
0: You, oh my gosh, hippie
1: get
0: boomers.
1: A haircut. Anyway, we reacted to the overly regimented wartime and post-wartime American society with the famous anything goes, you know, let your freak flag fly, pursue pleasure, blah, blah, blah, and swung way too far away from, look, there are some ideas that are clearly good. And if you leave a child, and sometimes you can do your very best at this, and kids just go off the deep end. Trust me, I know. If you leave it to the world to put ideas into your kid's head, the world will take you up on that offer. And a lot of what the world wants in your kid's head is pretty abhorrent. You know, it goes back to our recurring theme that if you believe something is right and true and important, you really need to advocate for it, even if it's just within your own family, in whatever way you can. Because the world will fill in those cracks. Anyway, I feel terrible for her. I mean,
0: Yeah, that's a tough one.
1: Just news alert, the Jews are not taking over Western civilization, okay? They never were. What do you think, they have some sort of secret mind ray? I know plenty of Jewish folks, all right? They haven't taken me over yet. They haven't even tried. Maybe it's because I'm not worth being taken over. I don't know. Oh, for the love of heaven. So here's a text story for you. Or were you about to jump into something? I can't remember what we discussed.
0: Go ahead.
1: All right. I'm gonna read you a little bit, and we will all enjoy the feeling of all reacting exactly the same at exactly the same moment. Last week, Meta. That would be the company of the lovely Mr. Zuckerberg, a.k.a. Satan. Last week, Meta rolled out Muse, Chief Executive Mark Zuckerberg's personal AI agent built for everyone. Artificial intelligence agents within Muse can book doctor's appointments, buy products, manage finances, send emails, and do any number of things on users' behalf. I'm booking a vacation right now, and if I could have a machine do it within certain parameters, oh, I would be grateful. In theory, at least, this saves people time in organizing their lives with less effort. And in Meta's telling, it also democratizes AI. You don't have to be a super rich guy with a super rich, you're buying tokens to use AI computing power. And he previewed Muse in an August essay where he talked about putting power in people's hands to pursue their own aspirations. All right, hang on now. For Muse to work, though, it needs access to users' data. This is Meta now. Your emails, your calendars, your e-commerce accounts, and your bank accounts, including all of your passwords. And that is where Meta's strategy seems destined to face hurdles. Sure, sure, Mark. The PIN number? Sure. Here it is. You ready?
0: See, I don't know.
1: Oh, golly.
0: When I was reading about the new AI Siri, which I still haven't tried to use, if you've updated your operating system for your Apple product, the new Siri is supposed to be like Claude or ChatGPT or anything like that in terms of its quality. And because it's got access to everything on your phone, if you allow it to, it can do all kinds of different stuff. And I love the idea of doing that. I see the downside of letting Siri have the login information for my bank account and my 401k and you know, my medical website. But, man, the upside would be huge.
1: Interestingly, there is a huge difference in how, well, a significant difference in how much people trust various platforms, say, with their passwords. Google, 30% of respondents say, yeah, we trust them. And that's the highest one, which surprises me a little bit. It could be because Google's ubiquitous.
0: Why do you trust Google?
1: I don't know.
0: What made you trust Google? I don't trust Google.
1: Well, that's what I'm guessing it. I mean, you got to do it for your kid's school.
0: Well, yeah, I have to, but that doesn't mean I trust it.
1: Right, exactly. So that's a bit of a head scratcher. Apple's in second place. At that, you're much, much more appropriate in trusting Apple because their security is and their data sharing is much more customer friendly than anybody else. But then none is the next answer at about 18%. ChatGPT, and then you get down to Meta at like 7.5-8% of people trust them. Claude and Grok are even lower, interestingly, because those are AI platforms.
0: I understand the potential downside of giving all this information over, but like if I could say, hey Siri, I got a medical bill, or just go into my medical website and see all those tiny little bills, pay them for me, would you? And it opens up my, you know, hospital thing. Goes to all the $15.62 for this back in May and the blah, blah, blah, the eight different tiny bills that I would have to log into, go to the figure out, could be a click on Apple Pay, blah, blah, and then just have it do that. That would be awesome.
1: Yeah. I could see it, but right now I would want like one account sandboxed, like one quote unquote checking account that I would replenish as needed. Because, I mean, if it exists, it can be hacked. And I can't even imagine all of my banking, necessary banking credentials, sign-ons, et cetera, in a hackable place. I guess you're screaming at your radios. Cyber experts are saying, Joe, your bank is hackable, and they have it. It's not a bad point, yelling person. But anyway, so the tech companies have a real trust deficit, and I think they should. We got to move into this stuff cautiously, especially with AI, given Donald Trump's proverbial 300-pound guy in his mom's basement, unbelievably sophisticated hacking tools.
0: God, I was just thinking, I would love it so much as a really, really busy guy with lots of different things to do and getting the kids here and helping them with the homework, blah, blah. If I could say, hey, Siri, go into the email. Every bill under $500 from everybody, just pay it, would you? And then have it done. That'd be awesome.
1: Oh, it'd be incredible.
0: I'm definitely leading toward giving it the information and hoping for the best.
1: Yeah, again, I would trust Apple more.
0: I think over time, most people are going to start doing things that way.
1: Yeah, yeah, agreed.
0: So we have been warned about many, many disasters throughout the years from everything from cell phones are going to give us cancer or whatever, which they still may. Who knows? On the whole AI thing, before I take a break, David Shores, who one of the most trusted pollsters in America, talked about how AI has increased dramatically in the past week in terms of people being interested in it. 80% of voters think it's either very or somewhat likely that AI will cause widespread job loss in 5 to 10 years. 80%. Widespread job loss in 5 to 10 years. Wow. So we're kind of just as a society expecting that. I'm expecting that.
1: Yeah, yeah.
0: 2/3 of voters think it's either very or somewhat likely that AI could pose a threat to humanity's survival. 2/3? I don't think that. But 2/3 think it's either very or somewhat likely that AI could

0: kill us all off.
1: Yeah, so the anti-doomers are very vocal, as you'd mentioned, through email and text, but they're in a minority, which doesn't make them wrong.
2: And then this
1: interesting.
2: And then this final one, and this is what they're discussing in D.C., and we might be discussing for a while. Large bipartisan majorities back immediate government action on AI, even when primed about risk from China.
1: Here's
2: what about China? Majorities, bipartisan majorities are saying to Trump David Sachs, you need to regulate it. So politically, that's where the country is.
1: Yeah, politically speaking, you need to pay heed to that, recognize it, and tip your cap to it. In terms of actual action, I would say, and you're basing that on all the great stuff the government has done lately, or
2: their
1: what?
2: Expertise in you fill in the blank.
1: Because Congress is so sharp when they...
2: Let's go with COVID. How good were they at being experts in handling COVID?
1: Nice.
2: And this is way more complicated than COVID.
1: Yeah. Yeah. Huh. Everybody agrees about the damn flock cameras. We'll talk about that in a little bit as well. Have you thought kind of consciously or unconsciously that financial planning is for the suit and tie fancy pants crowd? Think again. 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
1: Allen rolling. He'll run it in. Touchdown. Allen fires, and that is held on for touchdown. Kincaid, another one. He's going to keep it himself. Does he get in? He does.
2: So they break the seal on a new stadium and wind up scoring 41 points.
3: Josh Allen, who, as we mentioned yesterday, got no offers out of high school and went and played at a JUCO, where I have to imagine he just destroyed people.
4: One of our listeners is a big football fan, pointed out that after his success there, he sent out all of his stuff again and got rejected a second time.
3: Wow.
4: By virtually everybody but Wyoming, where he ended up going, and somebody else. But, man, he just hung in there. Good for him.
3: Yeah,
4: it's good to be big as a house and strong as an ox and fast as a deer. Anyway, speaking of football.
3: Wise as an owl.
4: That's a good one.
3: Funny as a laughing hyena.
4: All right. So coming up, a college football story that really has nothing to do with football whatsoever. But I'll tell you the punchline first. I don't even know what college football is.
3: Right. Yeah.
4: I don't even know what that means.
3: Right.
4: And I will drive the point home like a Josh Allen touchdown in a moment or two. I thought this was some good writing. In the liberal Blue Ridge Mountain city of Asheville, North Carolina. We're like, every third person is trans and every single person is pierced. Trust me, I've been there. Progressives fear the Trump administration. They're fascists, you know. Could use flock cameras to spy on political dissidents, transgender residents. I'm sorry, I gotta stop there. Why the F would they bother with that, you paranoid fruitcakes?
3: I don't know.
4: And also spy on undocumented immigrants through the flock safety cameras. In the foothills, 95 miles away, Republicans in conservative Oconee County, South Carolina, view the same AI-enabled license plate readers as a threat to the constitutional privacy rights and have even read aloud from the Federalist Papers at tense public meetings. Those are those two very, very different communities, days apart, both voted to stop using flock cameras. Political opposites, they've landed on the same side of a fast-growing national backlash, a fight against government surveillance that has forged rare common ground in America.
3: To me, it's not even a close call as to whether we ought to have these or not, or go that direction. But, you know, not everybody agrees.
4: You know, at some point, I'm not sure today's the day, but I am going to steel man the argument in favor of them.
3: You're going to steel man the argument for a surveillance state?
4: That was fair. Simple license plate readers that prevent crime.
3: I didn't say I was shooting for fair.
4: It's such an interesting topic to discuss, I think, and it's useful. It makes you flex the muscles of, okay, what are our priorities? What are our principles? What if our principles clash with our priorities of governance? What do we do then? I think it's just a really super important thing to do as free people, more than we do it.

0: So I don't know. I'm looking at the clock. We don't have time to do that right now, but we will. By God, we will. So I've been a college football fan for a long time, college sports in general. I went to a big school, Big Ten. It was fun to go to games. And it's a tribal thing. I'm not as crazy as some people, but I'm a fan. I don't even know what the hell college sports is at this point. Here's a piece in the Wall Street Journal, there's just one, about Oracle co-founder and billionaire Larry Ellison's sixth wife, who's a Chinese-American hottie, and went to Michigan. So she's a big Michigan fan. She knew nothing about football till she came to the States and went to college and loved the atmosphere. Who could blame her? I mean, a Michigan football game is incredible. All the big school football games are a gas.
1: Yeah. I've been to quite a few Ohio State games where they got 105,000 people in there. I mean, it's just incredible.
0: Yeah, it's really a fun experience. Crazy. But anyway, so she's like a Wolverine super fan, and she's got access to daddy's money. And so she's become this super donor for the football team and, like, donated $10 million to buy a quarterback.
1: Money well spent.
0: Yeah, I mean, they kick in these huge amounts of money so the school can buy, in this case, Bryce Underwood and other star athletes. Okay, at the point that you have Chinese-American hottie billionaire sixth wives writing checks to buy a team, what are we even doing?
1: Right.
0: Nobody's going to class. Well, if they are, it's because they have an interest in going to class, the same reason anybody else would go to class. But I remember back when there would be scandals that, well, it turns out like bright undergrads were writing the papers for the jocks who either couldn't write the papers or didn't have time to or had no interest in or whatever. And everybody was, oh my, gambling in Casablanca. It was kind of funny then too. But now we've gone off the rails on the other side of it. What is this? What does this have to do with Michigan? That's where the stadium is. They wear the colors, but
1: I don't know. Can it continue on this track or?
0: No, but what it morphs into, I don't have the slightest idea.
1: Doesn't seem like the enthusiasm for it's down among people who are enthusiastic for it. Like, my brothers are as excited as ever for the teams that they root for.
0: Right, right. If it's just another pro sports league, that's fine. I like pro sports. Let's go ahead and call it that.
1: Yeah, attaching it to a college for some reason. I don't. What are we doing here?
2: Armstrong and Getty.
1: Batavia, Illinois. 2:40 in the morning, a woman sees a flashlight and a shadow outside her window. Police say the man in her backyard was a registered sex offender. A military court convicted him in 2024. He'd taken a sailor's key card, let himself into her bedroom, and watched her sleep. He never met the woman, Batavia. He saw her on social media.
0: So he researched her, found her home address, researched. Let me translate that word. 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